0: bring people in that can contribute, that can be part of our communities, and people that have been here for 20 years and are part of our communities that still haven't, don't have legal status, finding some way for pathway to citizenship for those folks.
1: This is a guy that cares more about protecting criminal illegal aliens than the actual citizens of North Carolina. And he wants mass amnesty for all the illegal immigrants that are in this country. Roy Cooper, by the way, he has no idea that 25 hardened criminals that he released from prison went on to murder innocent North Carolinians. He was asked, right, about, you know, these people that he let go.
2: Need to be talking about.
3: Because some of those who were released did end up committing murders afterwards.
2: Well, I'm not sure about that.
1: Oh, he's not sure about that. Oh, okay, so that's how fast we can just move on from this. Roy Cooper, he's like, I didn't know a bunch of people were killed. I didn't know that there were victims of the 4,200 criminals that I released. And he's asked about it. And that was CNN, by the way. Manny Raju asking him that question. He's like, I didn't know they killed anybody. Of course he knows. Roy Cooper thinks North Carolinians are too stupid to remember that he released 4,200 criminals who went on to hurt more innocent victims, including killing some of them. And he thinks you're too stupid to understand it. So he goes out there and he says things like this.
4: And so we were able to find ways for, we found some ways forward on crime legislation, on working to keep the public safe, which is something that everybody wants.
1: How did you keep people safe if you let 4,200 criminals go? And again, as CNN put it, CNN says, you let people go that kill people.
3: Some of those who were released did end up committing murders afterwards.
1: Well, that is CNN telling you it to your face, man. So I go back to the beginning, the note that I received. I don't think the Democrats are as extreme as you're saying they are. You're lying. Well, there are their own words. This is what they have said. When they tell you who they are, believe them. 1-877-381-3811. 1-877-381-3811. Ben Ferguson filling in for the great one, Mark Levin. We'll be right back.
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0: Welcome back. It is the Mark Levin Show. Ben Ferguson filling in for the great one. He is off today because of Yom Kippur, the holiday. He will be back with you tomorrow. I do want to get some of your phone calls in here. I did post up, as I mentioned earlier, that Mike Johnson audio from earlier that I played for you guys on X. You can follow me there at Ben Ferguson Show. Also got up on Instagram as well at Ben Ferguson Podcast. And don't forget, I do a podcast every day. It's called the Ben Ferguson Podcast. 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All right, let me get to your phone calls. 877-381-3811. 877-381-3811. 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Ben Ferguson with you. Hi.
1: Hey, Ben. Good evening. A couple things that you said earlier in earlier segments that I wanted to touch on, but what I suspect, and I'm not a Democrat, when I was able to cast my first vote, Ronald Reagan was running for president, so I went for Reagan. But I'm no longer a Republican, because Republicans aren't the answer to the Democrats. We've got a few of them that don't need to be mentioned, because they, what do they call them, rhinos? But things that people need to really pay attention to, and if you're smart, it scares you. You were talking about Orban a little bit ago, where people that were in support of him or in his cabinet when he was the leader of Hungary are now being targeted and so on and so forth. But
0: yeah, they are.
1: My father's Democrat.
0: By the way, Dan, do me a favor. Hold on. I got to take a hard break. All right. We'll come back. We got a lot more to talk about. It is the Mark Levin Show. Ben Ferguson with you. 877-381-3811. 877-381-3811. We'll be right back.
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7: Fox News, I'm Tom Graham. 12 states and Hollywood writers challenging Paramount's buyout of Warner Brothers Discovery have agreed to settle their lawsuit against the mega merger. California Attorney General Rob Bonta is in Los Angeles.
8: With today's settlement, Paramount is required to move production back to the United States by spending, as a floor, at least $300 million more each year.
7: The court still needs to approve the settlement. Anti-ICE protests erupting in Austin, Texas, after a Venezuelan DoorDash worker, Wilbur Garces Perez, was shot and injured by an ICE agent during a traffic stop.
9: About 100 people showed up. Local reporters on the ground say rocks and water bottles were even thrown at law enforcement officers. Protesters, they blocked the streets, and officers eventually had to use tear gas to break up the crowd.
7: Fox's Brooke Taylor, America. 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
12: We're going to have more fog and drizzle overnight tonight through tomorrow morning. Our overnight low 50. Then Tuesday afternoon, still mostly cloudy and cool with a high of just 60 degrees. On Wednesday, mostly cloudy, cool 64. A good chance of rain Wednesday night and Thursday. Thursday's high, a cool 65. From the Storm Center, Keloland TV, I'm Jay Trobeck.
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8: All right, glad to have you. Thanks. In about 10 minutes, we'll have Kay Hill on. We're going to break down this whole ban. And Kay surmises that the ban might be a timing thing. Why now? You know, why not wait until right before the midterm? Why not do it last year? Why now? And there could be some other things going on. It might be, look at this shiny thing over here while we don't look at what's going on over there. Could be about Iran. It could be about Ukraine. It could be about something else. So make sure you stick around at the bottom of the hour. We'll break that down in earnest. Polo. We'll break it down in earnest. But I don't think I've said, during the break, you said that I talk about Frank and Ernest all the time.
9: You do.
8: But do I say, am I going to be Frank?
9: Yes.
8: But I never say I'm going to be Frank and Ernest. Not together.
9: Or you can say you're going to be Frank and you're going to be in earnest. So
8: okay, well, there you go. That's the kind of inside baseball you miss if you're not watching the actual live video of the show. So there you go. At the end of the day, I think there's good reason to say you can't be here just reporting garbage all the time. You can't stop them from reporting whatever they want to report. I believe in the freedom of the press, but you don't have the right to be there on the campus of the White House. We'll get into that in earnest with Kay coming up. In the meantime, I want to give you this update on Lindsey Clancy. Her lawyer is asking for something very strange. This is from the New York Post. Lindsey Clancy's lawyer asks judge to investigate holdout juror and check his phone records. Listen, everybody went on and on about how this guy, what's his name, Bennington or something? This lawyer was somehow great. Oh, unbelievable lawyer. What a great lawyer this guy was. What a lowlife, man. What a lowlife. One of the jurors didn't believe your case. One of the jurors didn't have any reasonable doubt. One of the jurors said he felt she was guilty. Deal with it. If she's tried again, you can defend her again. This is horrible. We want to check his phone records? Why? What are you suggesting? Written by Anthony Blair over at the New York Post. Lindsey Clancy's attorney on Monday, today, called on the judge who oversaw her mistrial to investigate the holdout juror, claiming he may have inaccurately filled out the jury forms or answered questions during the selection process and also used his cell phone during deliberations. Kevin Reddington, that's his name, Reddington, not Bennington, whatever, representing Clancy, also asked Judge William Sullivan to look at juror Michael Desronville's alleged domestic violence history and use of their cell phone, of his cell phone, I don't know what I said there, during deliberations, according to a motion obtained by the New York, by the New Haven Register. Keep in mind, the guy admitted that his wife had said something at one point, was never charged with it, never convicted of anything. There is no domestic violence. This lawyer is a lowlife. And he actually makes me want to throw up. Makes me sick. You did a good job. You got an 11-1. You got a hung jury. They might not even bring the case again. And they might. And if they do, defend her again. Leave this guy alone. He believes she was guilty, and he's allowed to. You had voir dire. You had the ability to not have him on your jury. You had the ability to excuse him before you ever even started the deliberations, before you even started the actual trial, not the deliberations. But you didn't. So deal with it. That's the result. In the filing, Reddington references comments from Duronsville's fellow juror Nick Dargy, 25, about the holdout's alleged behavior during deliberations. Duronsville, not easy to pronounce, did not engage with fellow jurors and scrolled on his phone, Dargy claimed during an interview with ABC News. Jurors are allowed to keep their phones with them but are barred from using them during trial or deliberations under Massachusetts trial court system. Judges can require jurors to turn in their phones before deliberations, but there is no sign Sullivan did so in Clancy's trial. The motion asked Judge Sullivan to order Duronsville's cell phone carrier to provide call and text detail records for each day of deliberations and to require him to give his phone to the neutral examiner so the data can be reviewed, Mass Live reported. It also seeks courthouse video of the jury room corridor during deliberations and sign-in sheets concerning jurors' phones. Motion calls for the judge, upon reviewing that information, to question Duronsville on the record about the three issues, the truthfulness of his questionnaire, and the answers given during his questionnaire at a sidebar during the selection process, his sworn assurance on September 3rd that he would follow the judge's legal instructions and use of his phone or receipt of outside information during deliberation, said, "The man I'm going to call a lowlife. Reddington is a lowlife. He is a bottom dweller. You didn't get what you wanted." And now, you'll remember, it was presented to us as, they didn't say this, but the inference was, he's a white Christian straight man who is the holdout. Well, we all found out that he's a black guy. There was about 3 days of silence in the media. Not because they felt bad about the allegations they were making, but because they had to retool. How can we now drag this black man? I saw his stories over the weekend. He's a Trump supporter. Well, that means he's not really black then, obviously. Or he's somebody who's now scrolling on his phone. Well, he didn't follow instructions. Got to throw him out. This loser, Reddington, I hope you're listening, Reddington. You're a loser and a lowlife, in my opinion, for you to go after this one man like this. You did a good job, not good enough to get her completely off, but a hung jury is better than found guilty, which many of us think she should have been found based on the evidence in that case. Think about the attacks that he's making on this one guy. This one guy who allegedly has been doxxed. They already put out his address. He's also had people show up at his house. He's been getting threats, according to reports, and Reddington's not going to let up. What he wants is for the judge to say, well, he didn't follow my instructions, and even now that the case is over and I've found that it's a hung jury and a mistrial, what does he want him to do? Kick the guy off the jury after it's over and then ask one of the alternates, well, how would you have voted? Reddington, it ain't happening. And I think Reddington, if he's smart, and I used to think he was, I'm starting to think he's not, he might be trying to set up the next trial to where nobody better even think about finding her guilty. Because if you do, look what we did to this guy. That's what I think is going on. And I think it is beneath. Well, I take that back. I've watched other cases in Massachusetts, the same state where Maura Healey signed into legislation, while there was uproarious applause, that allows a woman to kill the baby as it's being born. Abortion as it's being delivered. I mean, that's the state. Or that's the state on the political side. This guy clearly is politically the same as Maura Healey. Clearly. If he wants this person to be found not guilty after we know what she did to her three children. And I mean, I've never heard of it. Has anybody ever heard of where you go back after the verdict is found or the lack of a verdict because it was a hung jury and a mistrial is claimed? Have you ever seen anybody go back and say, you know, there was phone usage, or he filled out the questionnaire a certain way. Now let's get one of the six alternates after all this stuff has been in the media and sit him back in that courtroom and say, hey, how would you vote for this? Okay, she's not guilty. It's not happening. So what is Reddington actually doing? Because he's not going to get a different answer. What he's actually doing is he wants to ruin this man's life, period. Not worried about ruining the life of this mother who killed her three kids. No, he wants to ruin this man's life because he decided on the facts that she's guilty. Keep it here for Cahill.
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12: Fox News, I'm Deborah Valentine. President Trump meeting with New York City Mayor Zohran Mamdani at Gracie Mansion today. President Trump says the mayor is asking for some federal help to spend billions of dollars in new housing.
13: I would say that was a very federal-oriented job. You're going to need a lot of federal approvals and probably some federal money to do it, but it's always been a great location.
12: The meeting comes ahead of the president's speech and meeting with world leaders at the United Nations General Assembly. Vermont Senator Bernie Sanders delivering an address at Riverside Church in New York City. He warns of the growth of inequality.
14: Never before in human history have so few people held so much wealth and so much power.
12: Vermont Senator Sanders' appearance ahead of the midterms and his attendance at the UN General Assembly in New York. 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
25: We're going to have more fog and drizzle overnight tonight through tomorrow morning. Our overnight low 50. Then Tuesday afternoon, still mostly cloudy and cool with a high of just 60 degrees. On Wednesday, mostly cloudy, cool 64. A good chance of rain Wednesday night and Thursday. Thursday's high, a cool 65. From the Storm Center, Kelloland TV, I'm Jay Trobeck.
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8: We're going to have more fog and drizzle overnight tonight through tomorrow morning. Our overnight low 50. Then Tuesday afternoon, still mostly cloudy and cool with a high of just 60 degrees. On Wednesday, mostly cloudy, cool 64. A good chance of rain Wednesday night and Thursday. Thursday's high, a cool 65. From the Storm Center at Keloland TV, I'm Jay Trobeck.
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0: is the Joe Concha Show, weekday edition, sponsored by the Tunnel of Towers Foundation. 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
1: And welcome, everybody, on this Monday night. Big story, continues to be a big story, is obviously President Trump banning CNN, MS Now, and Politico. Now, you hear about banning. What does that mean? They can't report on the president of the United States. They are not free to criticize or commend, which never happens, but fine. The sitting president and Donald John Trump? No. All it means is that they have their special access revoked. And that's what it is. When they go to the White House and they sit in the Oval Office with the president and ask him questions, and he's answered literally, this is not hyperbole, thousands of questions since taking office in 2017 and now in his second term since January of 2025. And now Trump is saying, okay, well, these particular news organizations, scare quotes around news organizations, they are not credible. They are not honest. They're not about journalism. They are about activism. Therefore, they don't get special access anymore. And I think that Vice President Vance really, really underscored exactly what this is about. And let's see if I could find the clip.
2: Talked a lot about free speech over the years. How is this not an attack on free speech?
3: Well, they can still report on the Trump White House. They can still get the public reports. They can still, of course, talk to people in the administration and outside the administration. What the president has said is we're not going to give you special access inside the White House. The way that I think about it is if you go back to the Biden administration or the Obama administration, compare, let's say, Politico to Breitbart. If you actually look at the objective analysis, Politico and Breitbart are, Politico is as anti-Trump as Breitbart was anti-Obama or anti-Biden. Now, why on God's green earth would Donald Trump be expected to give Politico special access when nobody in the media expected the Biden administration or the Obama administration to give Breitbart special access? It's about basic fairness. They can still report. They still have the access to free speech. They're just not going to get an office in the White House anymore. And I think it's totally appropriate, unless, of course, they start to behave like real news organizations.
1: Precisely. That sums it all up. That's all this is about. That Politico, which sounds like it has gravitas, like Axios does, in the end, it's not Axios, it's Haxios. It's not Politico, it's partisan. That's all it is. So if you thought that Breitbart was anti-Biden and Obama, and yeah, they are, well, then therefore, when Obama and Biden banned that particular news organization from the White House in terms of special access, not one person had a problem with that. The same thing applies to Politico and obviously MS Now and CNN. And let's go through the different areas. And there are hundreds of examples here as far as journalism morphing into activism. Here's cut number two, for example. Here's a montage of this is right before we hit Iran's nuclear facilities last year versus right before we hit Iran this year. And this is how CNN contradicts itself over and over again and being completely and totally and patently hypocritical. And cut number two, go.
4: This timeline of Iran being a few weeks away from a nuclear bomb is in direct contradiction to CNN's reporting. According to U.S. intelligence assessments, Iran is 3 years away from being able to produce a nuclear weapon if they wanted to. So the facts on Iran getting a nuclear weapon do not bear out the claim at the heart of what has put the world on the verge of world war. Iran's uranium may still be intact and in Iranian control. 408 kilograms of it. Now, enough theoretically, according to experts, to make 9 nuclear weapons. It only set back the Iranian nuclear program by months. We got to call it like it is. It's a big deal.
2: Sources tell CNN there is no U.S. intelligence that Iran is building missiles that could soon hit the United States. That's a really big deal.
1: Oh, wait. They're 3 years away. No, actually, they have enough uranium to build a nuke, or 9 of them, right now. Geez, guys, make up your mind based on your own reporting. Again, pain is temporary and film is forever. And boy, we have the film here, no question about it. All right, how about Brian Stelter, who is the senior chief media correspondent? I love these titles, by the way. these people give themselves. It's great. When people say, where do you work? I said, yeah, I'm a guy who's on Fox News. I don't apply some sort of fancy title to what I do because I'm a guy who goes on TV and talks about stuff. All right. I don't hold myself in a very high regard in that manner. And a lot of people at Fox, same way. We don't take ourselves very seriously. Right. We do in the sense where we care about our career, obviously, and we care about what we say on the air, of course, and we try to be as responsible as possible. Yes. But senior chief media correspondent is something that I will never, ever call myself over at Fox. I'm just a guy that goes on there as a contributor. Now, all of that said, here is Stelter in 2021. Floating the removal of Fox News from the White House press pool under Joe Biden. Now that's pretty chilling. Why would Brian Stelter step on the First Amendment that way and not allow us as Fox News journalists to report on the president, then Joe Biden? That is an attack on the First Amendment like we have never seen or have not seen since the days of the Politburo and the Soviet Union or Pyongyang and North Korea now. Oh, boy, this is bad. Cut number four, go.
5: There are, you know, these questions about Fox's, as Fox radicalizes and as it becomes even more and more of a political tool. Zerwick, you wrote a column recently for The Sun about this, saying Fox should be viewed as a political tool. And that raises a question. Should it be a part of the White House press pool? You know, should it be afforded the privileges that come with news gathering? Even though they do have some news reporters at the White House, you're saying they're primarily a political tool. So should that be reassessed, Zerwick?
6: Listen, I really do. I think it's a discussion we need to have. Look, you're not supporting democracy. You're not supporting the larger values of this culture.
1: Oh, boy.
6: They don't even stand up as a opposition party, but there's nothing journalistic in what Lachlan Murdoch said. And you know what? I say, hey, you know what? Let's take them at their word. Let's not let them on the plane. You want to let the Proud Boys on your plane, on Air Force One? No, I don't think so. These guys are doing the same thing.
1: Oh, that's great. That's tremendous. Yeah, ban Fox. We have an actual news division, people. All right. Brett Baer has won multiple awards. Harris Faulkner as well. Trey Yingst has been incredible over in Israel and reporting on that war. We've had reporters that have literally lost legs as a result of reporting over in Ukraine, for example. And you should read his book sometime because it really, really is incredible when you look at what our people have gone through as far as that is concerned. Benjamin Hall is his name. Read his book. And the guy is still now working after the fact, right? Was nearly killed in Ukraine. Unfortunately, we lost several people that were in his crew as well. Don't talk to me about how Fox News isn't a news organization. We are infinitely more of a news organization, believe me, than CNN or MS Now or these other clowns could ever dream of being. And you say, oh, well, you know, the opinion's conservative. Yeah, we lean right on the conservative opinion front. We also have people from the left on our network that are pretty prominent as well. MS Now, show me one Trump supporter on that network. They had one. Her name was Ronna McDaniel. Is, actually. She's still alive, but was in terms of her employment at MSNBC at the time. She lasted 48 hours before the inmates made sure she got thrown out. And CNN, please. They have on Republicans, they call Republicans like Anna Navarro. Republican strategist, Anna Navarro. No, she's not. She literally spoke at a Biden fundraiser when he was running for president. So please stop with that. Oh, yeah, let's go on with more CNN, shall we, as far as them not being a real news organization and not deserving special access to the president as a result, like a Breitbart wouldn't under a Obama or Biden. Let's see, cut number five. Here is the Russia hacked the election thing that they went with. Cut number five, go.
7: The Russians hacked the election.
8: Putin hacked the American election.
7: Russia hacked the intelligence. Russia hacked the election.

0: Whoops. Okay. But that's what CNN went with for 3 years during the first Trump term. How about Late Night Host? They're really upset about this whole Trump taking away special access to CNN, MS Now, and Politico. But let's look back on, again, 2021 and these hosts celebrating the fact that Trump was banned from social media. See, that's okay when your opponent is banned, when the person you hate is banned, but then the stations that you love because they support your political party, that's bad. But when Trump was banned, that's good. Cut number six, go.
1: That's Trump has been suspended from Twitter, Instagram, Facebook, and even Snapchat. But don't worry, Mr. President, there are still plenty of apps you do have access to. 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Google, Apple, and Amazon removed the Parler app from their platforms. Parler is where all the right-wingers gather to post QAnon sense and misspell the word parlor. Trumpers are complaining bitterly that they're being silenced. In fact, they won't shut up about being silenced.
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8: This is John Catsimatidis. Is AI changing everything? Well, there are many, many opinions. In my opinion, AI, to me, all it is a super Google machine. Well, what does that mean? There is no artificial intelligence. It's only as good as the programmer. Intelligence? No. Searching more places to create that it looks like intelligence? Yes. Overrated at this point? Absolutely. But again, it will need some kind of regulation. When I grew up, the Encyclopedia Britannica was the Bible of the truth. The question is, what will be the Bible of the truth for AI? AI is only as good as the programmers and their personalities that create it. Finally, I agree with President Trump. We have to win the AI game worldwide and beat every other country. That way, we keep America the greatest country in the world. I'm John Catsimatidis, and that's the Cat's Corner.
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7: All right, our birthday of the day goes to Bill Murray, 76. Ah, you're old. Years old. Oh, man. And usually I play one clip of the birthday of the day of what makes this person famous. Oh, we have several here. All right. The top four scenes from Bill Murray's movies. First one, Stripes. Top 10 movie of mine. No question about it. This is when Bill Murray, along with the great Harold Ramis, they join the army because basically their lives at that point, they're underachieving losers. At one point they actually are chosen to protect a military tank, let's call it, in Italy. And then they decide to take the tank out for a joyride with their girlfriends. And then their platoon goes to look for them and then gets stranded in Czechoslovakia. All right. Again, the plot doesn't have to be very heavy. But here is when Bill Murray realizes that the platoon is stuck in Czechoslovakia, and they have to go in and get them. His name's John Ringer in the movie, by the way. And this is one of the great lines of all time. Cut number 8, go.
8: We gotta go get him.
9: Yeah.
8: No.
9: Yeah.
8: We're responsible.
9: Russell.
10: Come on, it's Czechoslovakia. We zip in, we pick him up, we zip right out again. We're not going to Moscow. It's Czechoslovakia. It's like going into Wisconsin.
8: Well, I got this out of me in Wisconsin once. Forget it.
7: It's like going into Wisconsin, Czechoslovakia. Oh, that's great. All right, Ghostbusters. This is number 3 on the list. And I think in terms of being in a movie theater, and when Ghostbusters came out, I was maybe, I don't know, 12 years old. I never laughed this hard at one line in my life. I'm not even going to set it up, but basically the mayor is calling in the Ghostbusters and other people from his government to figure out what to do about all these ghosts that are taking over the city. And this is the exchange that goes on here. Cut number 9, go.
11: The Ghostbusters are here, Mr. Mayor.
12: The Ghostbusters. Okay, the Ghostbusters. Hey, where's this Peck?
11: Hey, I am Walter Peck, sir, and I'm prepared to make a full report. These men are consummate snowball artists. They use sense and nerve gases to induce hallucinations. People think they're seeing ghosts. And they call these bozos who conveniently show up to deal with the problem with a fake electronic light show.
13: Everything was fine with our system until the power grid was shut off by us here.
11: They caused an explosion.
14: Is this true?
11: Yes, it's true. This man has no
7: Oh, boy.
11: All right.
15: Well, that's what I heard.
7: That's what I heard. 42 years later, that is classic. All right, Caddyshack. I could go with the usual scene that people play in this situation, but this is when the head groundskeeper informs Bill Murray's character that they have to kill every gopher on the golf course. And the guy has a very thick Scottish accent, so he's kind of hard to understand. And this is the result of that conversation. Cut number 10, go.
15: I want you to kill every gopher on the course.
16: Check me if I'm wrong, Sandy, but if I kill all the golfers, they're going to lock me up and throw away the key.
15: Gophers! You great kid, not golfers! The little brown furry rodents!
16: We can do that.
15: Why?
16: We don't even have to have a reason.
7: Let's
15: do it, man!
16: All right, let's do the same thing, but with gophers.
15: Rush!
16: It's not my fault nobody can understand what you're saying.
7: Kill every gopher on the course. We don't even have a reason. It's true. Then he wants to kill every golfer on the course as well. Okay, finally, last clip before we go. Groundhog Day, which I watched last night, actually, with my 11-year-old son, and it never gets old. Here he is explaining that he is a god because he's living the same day over and over again, killing himself and not actually dying, and then is able to predict the future to Andy McDowell, who's his producer at the time. He's a TV weatherman, stuck in Punxsutawney, Pennsylvania. And, yeah, this is how this goes. Cut number 11, go.
17: Boy, what are you doing?
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19: Do I know you?
18: They're supposed to be getting married this afternoon, but Debbie is having second thoughts.
20: What?
19: Lovely ring.
18: This is Bill. He's been a waiter for 3 years since he left Penn State and had to get work. He likes the town, he paints toy soldiers, and he's gay.
21: I am.
18: 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He hates his life here. He wishes he stayed in the Navy.
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19: Excuse me? 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
18: 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You know, maybe he's not omnipotent. He's just been around so long. He knows everything.
7: Either way, happy 76th birthday to the great Bill Murray. This is Joe Concha. This is Joe Concha at Night. Back with so much more in just a moment.
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30: 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President Trump Tuesday speaking at the UN General Assembly in New York and meeting with world leaders.
31: He's going to be addressing nearly 130 world leaders and millions around the world, with the goal, among many, is to end the Iran war. Ending that war is a goal that so far has proved elusive.
30: Fox's Lucas Tomlinson reporting from New York. In a recent Fox News poll, 51% of registered voters say they'd vote for their Democratic candidate in their district as President Trump urges voters to pretend he's on the ballot. Texas Senator Ted Cruz tells Fox's Hannity conservatives need to unify in November.
32: The challenge for us is that we need to get conservatives, we need to get libertarians, we need to get moderates, we need to get just ordinary common sense thinking people to show up.
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3: We're going to have more fog and drizzle overnight tonight through tomorrow morning. Our overnight low 50. Then Tuesday afternoon, still mostly cloudy and cool with a high of just 60 degrees. On Wednesday, mostly cloudy, cool 64. A good chance of rain Wednesday night and Thursday. Thursday's high of cool 65. From the Storm Center, Kelloland TV, I'm Jay Trobeck.
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7: And welcome back, everybody. So, Howie Rose is going to retire, and I have a love-hate thing with Howie Rose. It's actually not a hate. That's a little strong. But as a New Jersey Devils fan, he broke my heart with that call in Game 7 in 1994 Eastern Conference Finals. I was at Game 6, I should say. That was the game where Messier guaranteed victory, which is a really ballsy thing to do. They're down 3-2 to the Devils. They got destroyed at home the game before. I think that game was 4-1. And then the Devils actually went up 2-0 in Game 6 with one of the great defenses and greatest goaltenders of all time. And then Messier, that prick, scores 3 goals in the third period and an empty netter to win the game. And that haunted me for some time until we got semi-revenge in 2012 when we beat the Rangers in Game 6 overtime, the Henrique call, which we'll play in a moment. But anyway, here we go. Howie Rose no longer will be calling games on WFAN for the New York Mets. And this is great. Actually, here are Met fans chanting his name as he begins his final inning on the call out at Citi Field. Cut number 13, go.
5: Well, we go to the ninth inning with a Phillies out in front of the Mets 7-2. And the musical director here at Citi Field, as you can hear in the background, is playing "Hello, Goodbye." It's not goodbye as far as I'm concerned. And I'll still be here for the ceremonies. And I don't mean the retirement ceremonies. I mean opening day and when we have Mets Hall of Fame Day or retire a number or have an old-timers day. So I'm stepping away. It's basically a retirement. Luis Arraez takes outside ball one. And I certainly appreciate your cheers. If you're listening in the ballpark, if you're not, you can hear what they're chanting in the background. The 1-0 on the way, take it outside, 2-0. Yeah.
7: They're chanting. 72 years old, they are chanting "How We Rose," that the very few left in a 7-2 game in November. I'm sorry, in September when your team's in last place. Feels like November at this point with the Mets. But yeah. All right, I'll play it. Boy, this kills me to do this, but this is obviously his most famous call. It was May. Boy, what was it? I want to say 27th, 1994. I'm going to look it up. I mean, it's etched in my mind that much. I was watching on a little 19-inch screen at the Jersey Shore rental. It was Memorial Day weekend. It was a Friday night, if I recall correctly. And this is Stefan Matteau scoring as cheap a goal as you'll ever see to win a series to go to the Stanley Cup. I'm sorry. All right. I know that this is WABC and it's New York and there are more Ranger fan than Devil fan out there, but this really hurts. All right. Play it. 14 go.
6: Kachisov for the Devils plays it cross ice into the far corner. Matteau swoops in to intercept. Matteau behind the net. Swings it in front. He scores! Matteau! Stefan Matteau! And the Rangers have one more hill to climb, baby!
7: Baby.
6: But it's Vancouver! The Rangers are headed to the final!
7: We should have won that series. We're the better team. We swept the Red Wings the following year, and that was great. Right? Red Wings were infinitely favored. Devils won. I'm sorry, I'm making this about the Devils and not Howie Rose. That is a great call. You know, and that's a call that comes from the heart. It's not like Michael Kay looking up, see ya. Every call the same. No authenticity whatsoever. That is authenticity. And that's what made Howie Rose great. Okay. Now, all that said, fine. Here is a revenge call. Henrik. All right. Not King Henrik. I don't know how you could be a king if you never won a Stanley Cup, Lundqvist. But nevertheless, I'm making this totally about a Devils bashing Rangers session. But here you go. 2012. This was glorious. Cut number 15, go.
6: Through one in front, block there. Scramble for it there. They pump away at it. Still it's loose. Pumped up by Kovalchuk. They score! And Henrik!
7: It's over.
6: It's over!
7: Boom! And thank you, Doc Emrick.
6: It's over!
7: All right. I'm sorry. All right. Some creative editing there, but that was sweet. Because you got to understand, if you win three cups like the Devils did, 1995, 2000, 2003, but they never went through the Rangers to do it. So that was like, we won, but it's like with the Yankees, right? Or the Red Sox, I should say. And the Red Sox, when they won the World Series in 2004, they came back from 3-0. ALCS. I think they lost game 3, 19-8. Kevin, look that up for me. I think that was the score. Like, they were crushed at Fenway. It was over. And for them to come back, beat Mariano in the 9th in game 4 when they could have been eliminated, swept at home, and then to come back to win that series and go through the Yankees, almost no one remembers who the Red Sox beat in 2004 in the World Series. Cardinals. They swept them. But almost like the World Series was the Yankee comeback. Or the comeback against them in 2004. And that's all I'm saying. That in 2012, at least, finally, we got through the Rangers to get to a cup. And of course, we lost to the Kings in 6. And then the following, I think 2 years later, also the Rangers lost to the Kings. Kings were a great team back in 2012 and 2014. All right, I've gone off on a tangent. But Howie Rose, this is really about you. 72 years old. You deserve retirement. And people say, 72, that's not old. Trust me. If you're working in radio and you're covering 162 games a year, Major League Baseball, all those cities, all that travel, it is absolutely exhausting. So hopefully Howie can call. But I would hope that they would have him come back and maybe just call a game here and there. Maybe they could work something out where, you know, a game at Shea kind of thing, afternoon game or Sunday night game, that sort of thing. I think that would be cool. I think that that's what you do. And hopefully Howie would consider that and we'll work that out. All right, let's get back to the political stuff because that's why you guys are here, I think, for the most part. This is how moronic our culture is. When you have, here's this guy, just a guy with a camera, basically. He's down in Tampa and he's interviewing people about Sidney Sweeney versus Lindsey Clancy in terms of who hurts women more. Now, Sidney Sweeney did an ad for a sports prediction site. And Sidney Sweeney is a patently generational beauty. I mean, she has a look and a presence, we'll put it that way. I'm trying to be as polite as possible as a married man, that is hard to ignore when she is on a screen, okay? And she has a big equity stake in this Novig app, sports prediction app, which is now doing gangbusters ever since she put out this ad, talking about how, well, all we do is talk about sports here on this ad, and she's in different outfits or lack thereof that really, really gets your attention as a guy with eyesight And that's that. Lindsay Clancy strangled three of her children, 5 years old, 3 years old, 8 months old. And the fact that this is even debatable, who hurts women more, Sweeney or Clancy, is incredible. But this is where we're at now at this point. Cut number 16, go.
8: Sydney Sweeney.
9: We're asking people, who hurts women more, in your opinion?
8: This one. What's her name?
9: Sydney Sweeney.
8: Sydney Sweeney.
9: Why does she hurt women more than her?
8: Because she's putting a sexual image on women and for a sports ad, when there's women that have like worked really hard in sports and they could honestly be more representative in a sports ad.
9: And what did she do?
7: What did she do? Now, the interviewer is pointing to Lindsay Clancy, you know, the woman who murdered her own children. Yeah. And here's the answer in cut number 17. Go.
9: But the case was about if she was mentally insane while killing her own kids.
8: Right, but then she was, wasn't it?
9: It was a mistrial.
8: They were deciding if she actually did or if the husband did.
9: No, that the trial was about she did it, but was she criminally responsible for doing it?
8: Oh.
9: The trial was never about did she do it or did she not. It was just what was her mental state.
7: I don't think she hurt women as much is what the answer was there. As Sydney Sweeney, who didn't add for a company that she basically is an owner of, you know, with three people dead, three very young children. I mean, this is where we're at as a culture at this point, and it is scary. It's the only way to put it. Meanwhile, Colin Kaepernick, this guy, the fact that he is being compared to Muhammad Ali as far as taking a stand. Yeah, taking a stand. He lost 9 straight games in 2016. His team started off 2-10. He was a running quarterback who wasn't effective running anymore, and his team was not performing well. Therefore, he got replaced. And then he could have been a backup, but then he decided to take a knee during an NFL game to talk about racial discrimination, systemic racism within the police force. Okay. Great. Good for you. You're not going to be a backup because no one wants that headache in the locker room after every game where you have the press interviewing the backup quarterback who didn't play, and he's talking about how horrible our police force is and how horrible the country is in general, right? This guy is a grifter, plain and simple. And oh, by the way, when he was with the 49ers for those years, he made about $50 million. In endorsements, he's made about $100 million since. And here is Kaepernick with the fired Ryan Clark from ESPN, who, of course, when everybody gets fired now, they just start their own network, so to speak, like Jim Acosta and Don Lemon and so on, talking about the NFL Combine being a slave trade. Well, that's interesting because at last check, actual slaves back before the Civil War didn't become multi-millionaires like Colin Kaepernick. Cut number 19, go.
10: When did you truly start to have the realization that, hey, this does, in this sense, remind me of the slave trade?
11: When you get to the point that it's like, yeah, strip down to your drawers. It's like, well, like, why do I need to do this?
7: Mm-hmm.
11: But also, yes. I mean, I guess this is what I have to do, and everybody's doing it. Like, all right, this is part of the process.
7: Yeah.
11: Now, there, at that point in time, there's conversations with players at a high level of like, yo, why do we have to do that? You have a high level sense of like, you know, it feels like it's a meat market.
7: Yeah, that's good. Here's the thing. All right. An NFL combine does things like see how fast you are. For example, how fast can you run the 40? Because when you're about to pay somebody $1 million, $10 million, $100 million, and he's a quarterback or a running back or a wide receiver or a linebacker or any position in football, you kind of have to know how athletic they are before you hand over that kind of money. So you go through a combine to show off your skills, not just running the 40, but how well you could catch a ball, throw a ball, block, and all that stuff. It's not a slave trade, especially if you're Colin Kaepernick and you went through this horrible process to become a multimillionaire. Unbelievable. These people. Ryan Clark, by the way. Oh, man. Gets to finally be himself, I guess. you know, you really thought this was a slave trade. Tell us more. That's great. This guy was employed by ESPN for many years, and thankfully, they got rid of him. All right. So you have to hear this. This is President Trump. His relationship with RFK Jr. really is remarkable when you consider that Robert F. Kennedy Jr. ran for president as recently as 2024 as a Democrat. And then obviously the party wanted no part of him. So just like Tulsi Gabbard, he was ostracized. And now he works as HHS secretary for Trump. And the joking that goes on back and forth between these guys, you would think they've been best friends for like 50 years when I would imagine they probably met around 2024 and really got to know each other at that point. Here's Trump going off on, and this is the thing with me, by the way, RFK wearing these thin ties. I'm not a thin tie guy. I see thin tie guys on the air, and I'm like, that's just not a good look. But nevertheless, here's Trump. Cut number one, go.
12: For getting these deals across the finish line.
13: By the way, I love his tie. I want to get a nice thin tie. Where do you get a tie like that? It's the thinnest tie. It's almost like a rope. The thinnest tie. Well, he wants to show off his chest. See, I know. That's the big difference. Okay. Go ahead, Bobby.
7: Yeah, he does 100 push-ups. Not consecutively, but per day. Robert F. Kennedy Jr. is 72 years old. So, yeah, I guess if I had that sort of those sort of pecs, I'm going to wear a thin tie so the tie doesn't hide the pecs. So there you go. Anyway, before we go, one more on Howie Rose, right? This is a good way to we start the segment with Howie. We end the segment with Howie. And this is the Snooze, Steve Summers on FAN. And remember, he used to do the overnights there. Just such a distinctive voice. Absolutely. And here he is sending off Howie Rose, his dear friend. Congratulations on a wonderful career. Cut number 12, go.
14: They only want me to talk about 30 or 40 seconds about somebody I absolutely love. Not only is he New York sports as a broadcaster, but I admire and respect Howie for the kind of person he is. A1, 100%. When I first started at WFAN, he was the first person to give me encouragement and support. I can't say enough about Howie Rose, and I hope the next chapter in his life is as rewarding as it's been for all of his friends and family and fans. Thank you so much, Howie.
7: That's great. And it's the Schmoozer, by the way. So we miss him, certainly, and we'll miss Howie Rose. That's certainly for sure. And AM radio in general, right? That's WFAN, the other rival of ours, I guess, you know, different kind of genres, so to speak. But in the end, AM radio will be in new cars moving forward. And that is because of John Katzmatidis, Margo, and the fight they had, not just about protecting their own station, but about protecting a piece of the country's defense infrastructure. And now the AM Radio for Every Vehicle Act passed the House. It's going to go through, by the way, bipartisan support. You don't see that very often. And my boss, John Katzmatidis, and Margo, obviously his wife, spending more than 3 years pushing lawmakers, the White House, and the American people to get behind it. It'll pass in the Senate. President Trump will sign it into law. So great job. So we could have legends like Howie Rose in our life. And quite frankly, legends on this station as well and across the dial on AM radio. So good to see it's going to live on. Anyway, this is Joe Concha. This is Joe Concha at Night. We wrap this puppy up in just a moment.
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3: Fog or drizzle possible tonight into tomorrow morning. Our overnight low 50 degrees. Tomorrow after the drizzle, still going to be mostly cloudy and cool. High of just 60 with a light southeast breeze. On Wednesday, mostly cloudy, 64. Wednesday night, Thursday, another good chance of rain showers. Thursday's high, 65. From the Storm Center at Kelloland TV, I'm meteorologist Jay Trobeck.
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7: And welcome back, everybody. So, Fred Flintstone out in Illinois. I'm sorry, J.B. Pritzker. I always get them confused. I'm sorry. It's just the resemblance is overwhelming. If you want to go with Jackie Gleason also, I'll buy it. J.B. Pritzker, obviously the Democrat Illinois governor. Here he is refusing to disavow Hassan Piker, where there's about 1,000 things you could disavow. This is the easiest thing in the world for Democrats to do. It really is. But they're so scared of losing the Muslim vote, of losing the anti-Semitic vote, of all of those people that listen to Hassan Piker, all those people that, I guess, embrace everything he says, that America deserved 9/11, that Jews are inbreds, that the worst day of the 20th century is when the Soviet Union fell. Yeah, that guy. They're so afraid of losing those votes, and power is everything, that they will not disavow this anti-Semitic maniac. This is cut number 20. Go.
26: I also want to ask you about this guy, Hassan Piker, who's gotten so much attention. He's out with more interviews this week. He's saying, suggesting that it would be better if Iran had a nuclear weapon, if I have that correct, that America's bigger terrorist force than Al-Qaeda. Is it time for Democrats just to say point blank, this guy, you know, we have nothing to do with this guy. We denounce this guy and don't want his support?
0: You know, I'm not focused on the streamers and what they're saying. There's a whole lot of them and they got a whole lot of views.
26: He's got a pretty big following. And
0: I understand that. I'm just saying that what I think we should be talking about and focused on is how do we stop Donald Trump in his tracks?
7: Yeah, how do we stop Donald Trump? That's the more important thing. Not the anti-Semite who, by the way, I don't talk about the streamer. Flintstone, listen, this guy has campaigned with Democrats. Bernie Sanders, fake doctor, Abdul El-Sayed. He has hosted multiple Democrats, including those who want to run for president, like AOC, like Ro Khanna. So, no, you don't get to play this game. Like, ah, he's just another Twitch streamer. No, he's not. He is the mascot for the Democrat Party. So we're back tomorrow night at 9 p.m. Eastern Time on WABC Radio here in New York and on stations around the country and around the world. Until then, I've got two words for you in the honor of the great late John McLaughlin and the McLaughlin Group. Two words. Bye-bye.

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4: President Trump in New York. I'm Deborah Valentine, Fox News. President Trump and New York City's Mayor Zoran Mamdani discussed their third in-person meeting on prospects of cooperation. Here's Fox's Grinnell Scott from New York.
5: President Trump joined Mayor Mamdani following their meeting on issues relative to New York City, including a housing initiative Mayor Mamdani is pushing for.
6: 12,000 homes, 30,000 jobs. The prospect of an entire new neighborhood in a city where housing is the number one cost.
5: President Trump said it's a project he's been watching, noting the government's potential role in it.
7: You're going to need a lot of federal approvals and probably some federal money to do it.
5: One media question noted a Democratic mayor, quote, rolling out the red carpet for the president. But President Trump did compliment Mayor Mamdani, saying he would hopefully be a great mayor. In New York, Grinnell Scott, Fox News.
4: After President Trump's appearance at the United Nations General Assembly Tuesday, he heads back to Washington, D.C. for a state visit from China's leader Xi Jinping midweek. Fox Business's Edward Lawrence reports from the White House.
8: A senior administration official tells us that that speech will highlight the things that this administration believes they take action on, problems they believe that have plagued the world for decades. Now, Wednesday, President Xi will arrive here in Washington, D.C. President Trump Thursday, we'll meet him to talk about keeping the status quo regarding rare earth mineral exports. The leaders will address agriculture purchases, but also artificial intelligence. So President Trump will give a thumbs up or a thumbs down to a deal with China before the meeting with President Xi to create a hotline for artificial intelligence to talk about issues that arise over AI hacking, national security, rogue AIs.
4: The president has resisted calls to regulate artificial intelligence. Last week, whistleblower and former Anthropic researcher Jacob Coxon urged him to make a deal with President Xi on AI. America's listening to Fox News.
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18: We're going to have more fog and drizzle overnight tonight through tomorrow morning. Our overnight low 50. Then Tuesday afternoon, still mostly cloudy and cool with a high of just 60 degrees. On Wednesday, mostly cloudy, cool 64. A good chance of rain Wednesday night and Thursday. Thursday's high, a cool 65. From the Storm Center, Keller Land TV, I'm Jay Trobeck.
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14: Fog or drizzle possible tonight into tomorrow morning. Our overnight low 50 degrees. Tomorrow after the drizzle, still going to be mostly cloudy and cool. High just 60 with a light southeast breeze. On Wednesday, mostly cloudy, 64. Wednesday night and Thursday, another good chance of rain showers. Thursday's high 65. From the Storm Center at Kelloland TV, I'm meteorologist Jay Trobeck.
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9: A full agenda. I'm Sue Guzman, Fox News. President Trump set to deliver a speech Tuesday before the United Nations General Assembly, where Iran is expected to be a main topic of discussion.
10: President Trump getting ready for his big address here at the United Nations, where he's going to be addressing nearly 130 world leaders and millions around the world, with the goal, among many, is to end the Iran war, a goal that so far has proved elusive. Iran is not just the only war that President Trump wants to end, it's also Russia's war on Ukraine, just days after Ukraine launched its largest drone attack of the war against Russia. We heard from Ukrainian President Volodymyr Zelensky. He says he's very excited to meet with President Trump. President Trump's also meeting with Persian Gulf allies on the sidelines here. And also, for the first time, President Trump meeting with Venezuela's new leader, Delcy Rodriguez. And the president's also been meeting with Britain's new prime minister.
9: Fox's Lucas Tomlinson reporting the president met on Monday with New York City Mayor Zoran Mamdani and will meet with other world leaders, including Ukrainian President Volodymyr Zelensky. Here's Fox's Rich Edson.
11: With rising fuel prices, the president is expected to press Zelensky for a ceasefire, as the Ukrainians have hit Russian energy infrastructure. The president's UN schedule also includes meetings with the leaders of the UK, France, Japan, Venezuela, among others, all ahead of his return to Washington later this week. And meeting Thursday with Chinese President Xi Jinping at the White House, expected to include major discussions on trade, the war with Iran, and artificial intelligence.
9: Airline travel has resumed normal operations. Technicians have repaired data lines that failed at a key regional air traffic control center in the Northeast. It wound up delaying and canceling hundreds of flights Monday. And a federal appeals court ruling in favor of a new congressional district map in Missouri, favored by President Trump, even as the Supreme Court blocked them from being used. America's listening to Fox News.
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19: We're going to have more fog and drizzle overnight tonight through tomorrow morning. Our overnight low 50. Then Tuesday afternoon, still mostly cloudy and cool with a high of just 60 degrees. On Wednesday, mostly cloudy, cool 64. A good chance of rain Wednesday night and Thursday. Thursday's high, a cool 65. From the Storm Center, Keller Land TV, I'm Jay Trowback.
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10: Fog or drizzle possible tonight into tomorrow morning. Our overnight low 50 degrees. Tomorrow after the drizzle, still going to be mostly cloudy and cool. High of just 60 with a light southeast breeze. On Wednesday, mostly cloudy, 64. Wednesday night, Thursday, another good chance of rain showers. Thursday's high, 65. From the Storm Center, Kello Land TV, I'm meteorologist Jay Trobeck.
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6: World leaders to meet. I'm Deborah Valentine, Fox News. President Trump and other world leaders are set to speak at the UN General Assembly Tuesday. Fox's Tanya J. Powers reports the president is also expected to meet with several world leaders.
7: General debate kicks off at the United Nations General Assembly, the final one for UN Secretary General Antonio Guterres, as his term ends at the end of the year. He will give the opening remarks, followed by Brazil, which by tradition goes first. President Trump will speak in the second slot, the usual position of the host country. Trump has bilateral meetings planned with the UK, Japan, and Ukrainian President Volodymyr Zelensky, as well as a signing event with Denmark and Greenland. Other world leaders to watch: Iran's president, set to speak on Wednesday, nearly 7 months after the U.S. and Israel launched their war on the country. Israeli Prime Minister Benjamin Netanyahu will speak on Thursday. In New York City, Tanya J. Powers, Fox News.
6: The field has narrowed in the race to become the next UN Secretary General. Fox's Jonathan Savage has the details.
8: Former President of Chile, Michelle Bachelet, has dropped out of the running to lead the United Nations. This after a straw poll of UN Security Council members found she had little support. Bachelet's withdrawal leaves seven candidates in the race to replace Antonio Guterres when his term ends on December 31st. The front runner is Rebecca Grinspan, the former vice president of Costa Rica. There's still time for new names to throw their hats into the ring. Ultimately, the permanent members of the Security Council, including the United States, Russia, and China, will need to agree on a choice. Jonathan Savage, Fox News.
6: Russia has carried out a massive strike on targets in Ukraine, according to its defense ministry. Moscow says it hit sea vessels and port infrastructure in Ukraine. Russia's overnight attack on Dnipro killed three, according to its governor. 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
9: Hey, Sioux Falls, it's Flint Rasmussen, and I'm coming back to one of my favorite places. 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
16: We're going to have more fog and drizzle overnight tonight through tomorrow morning. Our overnight low 50. Then Tuesday afternoon, still mostly cloudy and cool with a high of just 60 degrees. On Wednesday, mostly cloudy, cool 64. A good chance of rain Wednesday night and Thursday. Thursday's high, a cool 65. From the Storm Center, Keller Land TV, I'm Jay Trobeck.
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10: I don't know that there's very many other examples like Fetterman. 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And a lot of this was driven by Israel. And I know Fetterman so far has said, I would never change parties. But he has no politically viable future at this point in the Democrat Party.
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12: Fog or drizzle possible tonight into tomorrow morning. Our overnight low 50 degrees. Tomorrow after the drizzle, still going to be mostly cloudy and cool. High of just 60 with a light southeast breeze. On Wednesday, mostly cloudy, 64. Wednesday night and Thursday, another good chance of rain showers. Thursday's high 65. From the Storm Center at Kelloland TV, I'm meteorologist Jay Trobeck.
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4: For the big speech, I'm Sue Guzman, Fox News. President Trump will have a speech today before the United Nations General Assembly, where Iran is expected to be a main topic of discussion. Fox's Eric Shawn reports a lot is at stake.
5: This is a very important week, very crucial, because military action could escalate now in the Middle East. That after Saudi Arabia was attacked and President Trump weighing more possible military strikes against Iran. The volatile situation, well, it involves several factors. Iran's refusal to surrender and the Iranian-backed Houthis firing missiles at Saudi Arabia. Iran's highest operational headquarters warned that Iran would attack U.S. bases and interests in the region if the U.S. attacks Iran. President Trump says he is open to meeting with his Iranian counterpart, Iranian President Masoud Pezeshkian, at the United Nations General Assembly meetings this week.
4: U.S. Chief of Protocol Monica Crowley says AI will also be front and center.
6: He wants to make sure that the United States is dominant and remains dominant well into the future. So those conversations are going to be happening on AI across the board this week.
4: The president met Monday with New York City Mayor Zoran Mamdani. He's also expected to meet with other world leaders, including Ukrainian President Vladimir Zelensky. Fox's Rich Edson.
7: With rising fuel prices, the president is expected to press Zelensky for a ceasefire as the Ukrainians have hit Russian energy infrastructure. The president's UN schedule also includes meetings with the leaders of the UK, France, Japan, Venezuela, among others, all ahead of his return to Washington later this week. And meeting Thursday with Chinese President Xi Jinping at the White House expected to include major discussions on trade, the war with Iran, and artificial intelligence.
4: And Secretary of State Mark Rubio has met with his counterparts from the Arctic 7 bloc of nations on the sidelines of the UN General Assembly as U.S., Greenland, and Denmark are set to sign a security agreement. 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
8: 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The Minnehaha chapter of the South Dakota Farm Bureau brings agriculture to the consumer by sharing the farm family life. The new executive director of South Dakota Pork Producers Council will preview October activities for National Pork Month, and they'll talk with Flint Rasmussen, a Western sports entertainer and National Rodeo Hall of Fame inductee. 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
0: We're going to have more fog and drizzle overnight tonight through tomorrow morning. Our overnight low 50. Then Tuesday afternoon, still mostly cloudy and cool with a high of just 60 degrees. On Wednesday, mostly cloudy, cool 64. A good chance of rain Wednesday night and Thursday. Thursday's high, a cool 65. From the Storm Center, Keller Land TV, I'm Jay Trowback.
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9: Fog or drizzle possible tonight into tomorrow morning. Our overnight low 50 degrees. Tomorrow after the drizzle, still going to be mostly cloudy and cool. High of just 60 with a light southeast breeze. On Wednesday, mostly cloudy, 64. Wednesday night, Thursday, another good chance of rain showers. Thursday's high 65. From the Storm Center in Kelloland TV, I'm meteorologist Jay Trobeck.
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2: It's Tuesday, September 22nd. This is the Fox News Rundown. President Trump is in New York City, where he's expected to speak at the United Nations General Assembly today.
3: General debate kicks off at the United Nations General Assembly, the final one for UN Secretary General Antonio Guterres, as his term ends at the end of the year. He will give the opening remarks, followed by Brazil, which by tradition goes first. President Trump will speak in the second slot, the usual position of the host country. Trump has bilateral meetings planned with the UK, Japan, and Ukrainian President Volodymyr Zelensky, as well as a signing event with Denmark and Greenland. Other world leaders to watch: Iran's president set to speak on Wednesday, nearly 7 months after the U.S. and Israel launched their war on the country. Israeli Prime Minister Benjamin Netanyahu will speak on Thursday. In New York City, Tanya J. Powers, Fox News.
2: Debate is expected over who will become the next UN Secretary General.
4: The frontrunner is Rebecca Grinspan, the former vice president of Costa Rica. There's still time for new names to throw their hats into the ring. Ultimately, the permanent members of the Security Council, including the United States, Russia and China, will need to agree on a choice. Jonathan Savage, Fox News.
2: Today marks the autumnal equinox, the start of fall. I'm Deborah Valentine on the Fox News Rundown.
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1: With your Ag News, I'm Farm and Ranch Director Sarah Heinrich. U.S. beef production is expected to decline this year and next. Details after the break.
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1: U.S. beef production is expected to decline this year and next as cattle slaughter remains historically low, according to USDA. The Economic Research Service said Thursday that 2026 beef production is projected at 24.877 billion pounds, down 90 million pounds from its August forecast. The agency lowered its 2027 projection by 145 million pounds to 24.835 billion pounds. What does USDA's latest meat outlook reveal regarding trends in production and prices? Rod Bain with USDA has that story.
4: Notable changes, or not, in 2026 USDA meat category production forecast for September.
5: Tightening of beef and pork supplies. Minor changes to broiler and turkey production, mostly rounds to zero for those species.
4: World Agricultural Outlook Board Chair Mark Jankowski explains how this reflects price changes from the previous month.
5: Steer prices for 2026, we lowered by $8 per hundredweight, now at $237.35 per hundredweight. Hog price forecast, we're also seeing a little bit of pressure there based on recent prices. 2026, we lowered our forecast by 50 cents per hundredweight, now at $64.82 per hundredweight. Turkeys, on the other hand, we've seen some recent strength the past few weeks, strong enough that we raised our 2026 turkey price forecast by 4.3 cents per pound.
4: I'm Rod Bain reporting for the U.S. Department of Agriculture in Washington, D.C.
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10: Cloudy and cool today, areas of drizzle, maybe an isolated rain shower. We'll have a high near 60, light southeast wind 5 to 15 miles per hour. Cloudy skies this evening and tonight, 54, our overnight low. We'll try to bring in some sunshine tomorrow. We'll have a high temperature of 64, stronger southeast wind of 10 to 20. From Kello Land Live Doppler Storm Center, I'm Scott Munz.
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13: I'm Stuart Varney, and this is the Fox Business Report.
14: The major averages had a strong start to the week Monday as key tech and AI-related names advanced and oil prices cooled. The Nasdaq notched a record close of 599 points. David Bahnsen of the Bahnsen Group says Wall Street is still looking at a lot of uncertainty around the artificial intelligence buildup and the debt that is financing it.
15: What will the return on this invested capital be? And most importantly, and I wish this is the part investors would pay attention to, and I'm quite confident they're not, the timing, because the assumption of continued cooperation from capital markets is not an assumption I recommend people make.
14: On tap today, home builder KB Home and AutoZone report earnings. Also today, Richmond Fed President Thomas Barkin speaks on the economy. That's your Fox Business Report. I'm Angelo Bavaro, invested in you.

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13: News. I'm Sue Gosman. President Trump addressing the United Nations General Assembly today.
14: He's going to be addressing nearly 130 world leaders and millions around the world with the goal, among many, is to end the Iran war. Ending that war is a goal that so far has proved elusive.
13: Fox's Lucas Tomlinson. This says the race is on for a new UN Secretary General.
15: The front runner is Rebecca Grinspan, the former vice president of Costa Rica. There's still time for a new name to throw their hats into the ring. Ultimately, the permanent members of the Security Council, including the United States, Russia and China, will need to agree on a choice. Jonathan Savage, Fox News.
13: The British Prime Minister Andy Burnham says the UK has agreed to provide limited military support against attacks by Iran-backed Houthi rebels in Yemen. 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

0: is the Fox News Rundown. Now a look at sports.
1: The Los Angeles Rams picking up their first win of the season Monday, defeating the New York Giants 28-6. Rams quarterback Matthew Stafford finished with 327 passing yards and four touchdowns on the night. At 427 career passing touchdowns, he has now passed Philip Rivers for the sixth most in NFL history. Receiver Davante Adams also had himself a night. He racked up 195 receiving yards on eight catches with two touchdowns. Meanwhile, Giants quarterback Jackson Dart left the game during the opening drive with a knee injury. He was able to walk off the field under his own power, but did not return. That's your sports on the Fox News Rundown. Tony Genualdo, Fox News.
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3: Look, Kiffin hasn't won anything. And this is what is going to follow. For all the bluster, for all the moving, for all the being fired, all the embarrassment, somehow he's like, he's the John Gotti of coaching. He's kind of Teflon. I mean, it's almost much ado about nothing with Kiffin at this point. I mean, he did a really good job at Ole Miss, and he did a really good job at Florida Atlantic, but other than that, not really. How do you know at Tennessee? He got fired on the tarmac at USC. I mean, damn, that ain't like coaching at Bowling Green. It really is. It's kind of much ado about nothing with Kiffin, but I will say that Kiffin makes it interesting, and I'm not really sure why. I mean, if you listen to his press conference, they're not all that interesting. If you watch his team, they're not all that interesting. I mean, there was really no difference between Lane Kiffin's team the other night and what Brian Kelly or Les Miles or anybody else was putting on the field for LSU. It really wasn't. For Outkicks, don't at me. I'm Dan Dockich, and this is Fox News Rundown.
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0: What's on your mind?
8: Over the recent high holy days of Rosh Hashanah and Yom Kippur, Jews blew the shofar, or ram's horn, to provide a warning about the importance of the days of judgment. These days, however, many American Jews are sensing a different kind of warning. When I was growing up in Queens in the 1970s, about 2,000 Jews would worship on Rosh Hashanah and Yom Kippur at my synagogue, the Hollis Hills Jewish Center. The back doors to the main sanctuary would be open, and the banquet hall behind it would be filled with seats going all the way up to the stage at the end of the room. If there were police outside, they were only there to direct traffic, not to provide protection from any kind of hate crime, a term that did not yet exist. This year, the American Jewish community was thinking about holiday services differently. Every synagogue had a security committee. Police presence was a necessity, not because of traffic. And in many synagogues, the process of passing through security at the entrance was equivalent to the security I experienced during my time working at the Bush White House. Most religiously based hate crimes in the U.S. are directed at Jews, even though they're nowhere near a majority of the population. In New York City, 70% of hate crimes in July targeted Jews. Every week seems to bring new news of a threat or a new incident. The rise of anti-Semitism is now a constant topic of conversation in a way that crime was when I was growing up. Who had been mugged? Whose apartment had been robbed? Whose car had been stolen? Now discussions among Jews are about the latest hate crime or about new communal or personal security measures. The pervasive nature of the threat has Jews continually thinking about it. Before going out to a kosher restaurant, do you really want to become a target just to get a burger or a slice of pizza? When going to synagogue, can you focus on contemplative prayer, knowing that just being there makes you vulnerable? When you visit a Jewish institution, you wonder why don't comparable non-Jewish institutions need the same layers of security? In my own life, I choose, for now, to continue doing all these things as I wear my kippah or head covering in public. But other Jews may make different choices. They may stop being observant or may stop doing things that identify them as Jewish. They may move from a blue state to the more welcoming environs of Florida or Texas or out of a Jewish neighborhood. Put all of those individual choices together and we lose the things that have long made America such a welcome home for American Jews. What's happening is about more than leftist politicians being oddly focused on demonizing Israel. It feels to many American Jews as if something is being taken away, an atypical and unwelcome feeling in the American Jewish experience. During these recent holy days, the shofar blasts were supposed to have Jews thinking about what they have done wrong in the past year and how they could be better in the next. This year, that sound also had us thinking and looking to our place in America and hoping, against hope, that it too can be better in the year ahead. This is Tevi Troy for the Fox News Rundown.
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14: A big speech and a lot of meetings. I'm Dave Anthony, Fox News. That's on President Trump's agenda at the United Nations in New York today. He'll address the UN General Assembly and then sit down with other world leaders from Britain to Japan and Ukraine's President Volodymyr Zelensky. As President Trump says, the ridiculous, never-ending war with Russia must end.
15: The Ukrainian president striking an optimistic tone on social media, saying, quote, there are ideas for de-escalation steps and for addressing fundamental security issues, energy security, food security, and the protection of human life.
14: Fox's Marianne Rafferty. The president will also meet with the leaders of Gulf countries as the Iran conflict continues. Strait of Hormuz shipping still an issue, and Iran-backed Houthi attacks on Saudi Arabia adding to the tension. And also at the UN today, Fox's Alex Hogan reports.
16: President Trump will join the prime ministers of Denmark and Greenland for a trilateral signing ceremony to formalize the new security agreement for the U.S. and Greenland. Reuters now reporting that the U.S. plans to open two new military bases in Greenland. The plan would reestablish one Cold War era military base in the southern part of Greenland and convert a military outpost on the east coast, which is currently being used by the Danish Sled Dog Patrol.
14: The Venezuelan immigrant shot by an ICE agent Sunday in Austin, Texas, leading to protests, is now in a detention center. His lawyer, Kate Lincoln Goldfinch, says that he still has a bullet in his back. Homeland Security says that Wilbur Rafael Garces Perez was in the country illegally with an order for removal. She maintains
17: he had a work permit. He was seeking asylum.
14: There's still more than 100 flights canceled or delayed to and from Newark, New Jersey, and Philadelphia today as airlines recover from yesterday's technical issue that grounded planes for hours.
18: One of the main circuits that controls communications in the Philly and Newark area went down. When they went to switch to their backup line, which was fiber optics, they found out that had actually been cut during a construction project in New Jersey.
14: That's Connor Hanson. 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
14: 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I'm Tom Rooney. A 49-year-old Sioux Falls woman faces charges of sexual exploitation of a minor and disorderly conduct. Police Information Officer Sergeant Aaron Benson says Jacqueline Tingua allegedly exposed herself to a group of children at an apartment complex near 2nd and Elmwood while carrying a gun last Friday evening.
23: Officers found that a neighbor in the area had saw the woman holding on to a 2-year-old child and actually started to walk this child away from another group of children. Thankfully, the neighbor intervened and the child was able to get away from the woman and return to their apartment.
14: The arresting charges included second-degree kidnapping. A former equestrian coach for SDSU, accused of using school resources for personal gain, is suing the South Dakota Board of Regents. Camara Brown says she was fired because of her race, according to a report by the Dakota Scout. She was indicted on a felony grand theft charge earlier this year, accused of using SDSU resources to pay vet bills and boarding fees for her horses. The charges were dropped in May. Prosecutors say she violated the school's fiscal policy, but did so with staff approval. The National Institutes of Health has awarded $11 million to South Dakota for research over the next 5 years. The grant will be utilized through a statewide partnership involving Avera Research Institute, SDSU, and the USD Sanford School of Medicine. It will focus on the needs of rural and underserved populations in the state. And the city of Sioux Falls is inviting you to dream a bit about plans for the quarry at the falls. An event called Dream Big at the Quarry will be held October 1st from 4 to 6:30 at the future site of the quarry on North Weber Avenue. The project is being supported by a $15 million grant from the Bezos Earth Fund's Greening America Cities initiative. From the Kello.com News Center, I'm Tom Rooney.
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24: Cloudy skies today, cool, high temperature near 60. We could have some areas of drizzle, maybe even an isolated rain shower. Light southeast winds of 5 to 15 miles per hour. Cloudy skies this evening and tonight, 54 our low. Filtered sunshine for tomorrow, 64 our high. Southeast winds at 10 to 20. From the Kello Storm Center, I'm Scott Munns.
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14: Good morning, my friend. 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Welcome to the Greg Belford Show, Tuesday, September 22nd. Outgoing Congressman Dusty Johnson sat down for an interview with South Dakota Searchlight. And this is fascinating. He will leave office in January. As you know, he ran for governor and lost, so he will be finished in Congress. And he is talking about what's going on right now in Washington. And I'm going to tell you very honestly, I really kind of appreciate what he's saying. He said he shared some of his frustrations about national politics. And he said that he finds many President Trump's personal characteristics lacking, is what he said. And he said, I won't miss the circus, but I'll miss the clowns. So he told reporters he believes the Republican Party is, believes the Republican Party is well-positioned and is going to get some much-needed wins by January, he said. But he said, the problem is with voters and voters choosing somebody they think is fighting rather than for somebody who's getting things done. There is some truth to that, I think. What do you think? There is some truth to that. That is, as a voter myself, somebody's going to get in there and fight. That appeals to me. I think that attitude is needed. And so, but Dusty Johnson said, he talked about this at length. He said the anger and frustration in politics at all levels will eventually shift. The fever will break, but that's not where we're at today. Yeah, I have hope for that, actually. And he said, I'm looking at the entire interview from South Dakota Searchlight, but he's saying that the president has lost focus. Voters choosing to vote for somebody who think they's fighting, who think they is fighting, rather than for somebody who is getting things done. And I think that's true. And he, Johnson talked about his time in Washington, D.C., his approach to issues. He said, I try to be an optimist, but I don't want to just whisper sweet nothings in your ear. I think things are markedly worse in D.C. than when I arrived 8 years ago. I don't blame me, but I do think the tribalism is much higher. I think the populist rage and angst is much higher. He said, talking about folks in Washington, they want to survive. I think there's more tension than there would have been 5 years ago and 10 years ago. I think it's a very, very difficult time to serve. Yeah, I have thought the same thing, that it would be an incredibly difficult time to serve.
0: but it's a really interesting take coming from a Dusty Johnson. He says President Trump has lost focus. He says a lot of Trump's personal traits are lacking, saying the president's too quick with insults, doesn't value our friends overseas the way that Johnson says we should. He gave Trump credit, the border. He said he deserved credit on the border, and he said that's a big part of why a lot of people still stand with Trump. So I'm very curious to get your thoughts on this. I thought it was a very interesting and honest take from Dusty Johnson. And I'm curious, are you seeing some of the same things? Is that the president that you see? Do voters choose the loudest fighter? The loudest person in the room. Very, very interesting. So we'll talk about it. And again, I think, he's still saying he's giving the president credit for the border, which I think he deserves. It was the one thing that Donald Trump ran on that I thought really distinguished him from the other Republicans who were running, was the president's approach on the border. And I have been similarly frustrated. I understand what Dusty Johnson is saying, because how many times have I said, I wish Trump hadn't said that. I wish we would be focusing on this. Why are we, like, for instance, this whole thing with the arch and that's going on in Washington, D.C., and what's going to be happening there, the whole fight with the media, that is. Now, part of that I understand. But and we'll get into that also this morning, because I'll give you the latest. The president started Trump TV yesterday, after all of this with the media. So we'll come back to that. But, a lot of those things, I think the president really, his focus gets lost. So I'm curious to know what you think. You can join the conversation on my Facebook page this morning. We'll open up the phone lines coming up this morning after 7. Get your thoughts on it. But you agree with what Dusty Johnson is saying? Do voters wind up choosing, the loudest fighter? And I expect some will see this. I think Johnson, in fairness, and I've been critical of Dusty Johnson when I thought he needed it, but I appreciate what he's saying. I think he's being very honest in giving his, he's been, since his defeat in the race for governor, he's actually been fairly quiet. And I think this has been a time of reflection for him. Certainly has been for me, or would be, I should say, for me. If I were in that position, it would be a time of personal reflection. And you're on your way out the door. Are there things that you're trying, that you would want to share? So, the focus of the president, is he right about that? You got the president all over the map. The border, many of us agree. And then, he's out there renaming lakes and other things. Part of me, I try to look beyond the moment. There are things that Trump does that makes me laugh. And I've told you that. And I think sometimes we have to look behind the moment, especially as we're talking about national leadership. I'd be very curious to get your thoughts on this morning. We'll open up the phone lines after 7. I hope you'll join the conversation on the Greg Belford Show page on Facebook. Share your comments with me there, and we will get into that a little bit later this morning. Also, you had the White House launching Trump TV. So Trump, this is his reaction to the major TV networks that are boycotting his White House events. And did you see Fox News jumped on that yesterday? We talked about this yesterday morning, but Fox News at that point had not jumped on the ban. And yesterday morning they did, Fox News also. And so the president responded to that by launching Trump TV. And he said, Trump TV is streaming now 24/7, updated in real time with top past moments, announcements, and the latest and greatest from the administration all in one place. Not every big moment has made it on your TV. Now it can. I'm really curious to get your thoughts on that. Trump TV, and this would be a counter to the... But also, it's... I'm just curious to know what you think about this. How nervous are you about information then? Trump launching Trump TV. I always think about the next administration. Okay, so what happens with the next administration and what are they going to do with that? If this winds up using federal resources, and can we afford that? I mean, there are just a lot of questions here. So the... there was a statement that was released yesterday from ABC, CBS, CNN, Fox News, and NBC News. They're the five White House television pool members. Those are the five. And they said the public has a vital interest in receiving accurate, independent information about its government. No administration should restrict a news organization. Again, see, the problem I have is I disagree with a lot of what they're saying. The idea that somehow these media outlets have a right to be in the White House any more than they have a right to be in the Pentagon, or they have a right to be... I'm kind of torn between... I wish Trump was working more effectively with the media rather than saying, okay, now we've got to launch Trump TV because the media, the relationship has gotten so rocky. We got to start an alternative. Maybe you're seeing something I'm not. We'll talk about that coming up this morning as well. So the White House aired a ceremony on its own social media channels, but Marine One was on the they were launching the White House helipad yesterday and showing the helipad. But Marine One was there with its engine on, and it was so loud. Trump was out there. He's out there speaking, but Marine One is so loud you can't hear Trump.

Because he just said access changes are nothing new. What is new, however, is the sudden claim that it all becomes sacred only when the outlets are friendly to the radical left. The rule was never every outlet gets in. It was always our side stays in. I think this White House, one of the things this White House has done that I have appreciated is giving access then to some of these media outlets. Some of them would be ones you may have never even heard of. But trying to get and bring in other media outlets. So, and this is typical of Trump. You see good intentions, but does it go too far? So that's what we'll talk about coming up this morning. The White House launching Trump TV. So White House social accounts spent the day teasing it with an old TV set flashing, "Something's coming, stay tuned." And then it was an AI clip of a satellite truck rolling through the gates. And then the announcement of Trump TV. And the first video featured his remarks at Mount Rushmore from July of this year. I'm more interested in what he's saying now. Personally, what's going on now? So, you know, some of this, I think there's some hypocrisy on the part of the media. There's also hypocrisy on the part of Democrats, because Barack Obama, I've seen a number of pieces that have resurfaced. Barack Obama was very interested in trying to eliminate Fox News and the coverage that they were doing of his administration. Every administration, Democrat or Republican, I think is not going to like the coverage. So Trump is started Trump TV. I'm curious, will you be one to download it? They'll have an app that you'll be able to download. So will you download it? How interested are you in it? We'll talk about that also coming up this morning. I mentioned the president and Zoran Mamdani. So they did have a meeting yesterday, and every story that I saw is they're saying they're commenting about the relationship between Trump and Mamdani. The two seem to get along, and they seem to get along well. Not that either of them is changing their minds regarding their policies, whatnot, but so they had a meeting yesterday at Gracie Mansion, and the New York Post said they continued the streak of love fests for the political odd couple. Hour and a half, 90-minute meeting, talking about immigration and a Queens housing project for which Mamdani wants federal support. Trump praised the mayor's home as a special place. He shared some of his memories of Gracie Mansion with Mamdani, and he said he'd meeting a number of different mayors there over the years. The president said, I've seen it with numerous different mayors, some great ones and some not so great ones. Hopefully you're going to be a great one. I'll be able to say you're going to be a great one and you're off to a start. This was after their meeting, the president said. And then you got Mamdani, who is similarly saying, "We appreciate the president's commitment to this city.

0: He said, today, as you know, the president shared many of his memories of having been to Gracie Mansion before, having been out here and on the lawn. And I appreciate the conversation that we had and the consideration to that end. He was talking about immigrants to New York City, Haitian New Yorkers, Mem Dani was. So it was a big meeting between the two men yesterday. Republicans, meanwhile, are saying privately we're going to get crushed in the midterms. National average for a gallon of gas is right around $4.50 a gallon. Diesel has climbed above $6.50. Reports say Republicans are officially freaking out. More on that later. Cindy Crawford continues to be Cindy Crawford's reaction to the loss of her only son, Presley Gerber. Lots of reports about this because they were apparently a very tight-knit family, and sources are saying that Cindy is inconsolable. She's absolutely devastated. Says every parent's worst nightmare, and the family is still trying to process everything that's happened. And that's the top of the news stack this morning. 627. Light drizzle at 55. 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
4: Cloudy and cool today. Areas of drizzle, maybe an isolated rain shower. Well, the high near 60, light southeast wind 5 to 15 miles per hour. Cloudy skies this evening and tonight, 54 our overnight low. We'll try to bring in some sunshine tomorrow. We'll have a high temperature of 64, stronger southeast wind of 10 to 20. From the Kettle Land Live Doppler Storm Center, I'm Scott Munns.
0: 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News and information updates on the way. 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
5: Gianna Gelosi. President Trump addressing the UN General Assembly in New York City today.
6: Conflicts around the world and artificial intelligence. Trump is expected to double down on his pro-AI stance, even amid a growing conversation around the threat AI could pose without regulations. Some Democrats, including Senator Bernie Sanders, are calling for a pause on advanced AI research.
5: Fox's Alex Hogan. Trump kicks off his trip to New York City with a productive meeting with Mayor Mamdani to talk about affordable housing and immigration.
7: I want what's good for New York. I want what's good for the country. So if I had a choice of having him be a bad mayor or horrible mayor, I don't want that. I want him to be a great mayor, and he certainly got potential.
5: Now, tomorrow, the president, or this week, the president hosts Chinese President Xi at the White House for a state dinner. AI discussions are on the menu. 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
8: From the Kello.com News Center, I'm Tom Rooney. A former equestrian coach for SDSU, accused of using school resources for personal gain, is suing the Board of Regents. Kamara Brown says she was fired because of her race, according to a report by the Dakota Scout. She was indicted on a felony grand theft charge earlier this year, accused of using SDSU resources to pay vet bills and boarding fees for her horses. The charges were dropped in May. Prosecutors say she violated the school's fiscal policy, but did so with staff approval. The National Institutes of Health has awarded $11 million to South Dakota for research over the next 5 years. The money will help establish the South Dakota Center for Advancing Clinical and Translational Research. It will focus on the needs of rural and underserved populations in the state. The grant will be utilized through a statewide partnership involving Avera Research Institute, SDSU, and the USD Sanford School of Medicine. A handful of Southeast Tech students recently received Build Dakota scholarships, which goes to the tech school students who are majoring in high-demand courses like nursing. Emma Northerns, a freshman student from the Sioux Empire, says her scholarship came at a perfect time.
9: I received a Build Dakota scholarship. This way I'm able to go to college and be able to be debt-free immediately out of college. And immediately following graduation, I will have 3 years of job security at Sanford Hospital.
8: All four tech schools in the state provide the scholarship to eligible students. And the USD Cheeseman Center for Democracy has a new director. Matthew Fairholm is a professor of public administration in the Political Science and Farber Center for Civic Leadership at USD. The Cheeseman Center impacts the state with research and civic education activities addressing democracy and civic engagement. From the Kello.com News Center, I'm Tom Rooney.
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4: Cloudy skies today, cool, high temperature near 60. We could have some areas of drizzle, maybe even an isolated rain shower. Light southeast winds of 5 to 15 miles per hour. Cloudy skies this evening and tonight, 54 are low. Filtered sunshine for tomorrow, 64 are high, southeast winds at 10 to 20. 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
14: 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The QTS Phoenix Data Center is on 80 acres. There are five 340,000-square-foot buildings over 1 million square feet. It uses 3.1 million gallons of water for cooling, which comes to 0 gallons per day because the water is recirculated. It's a closed-loop system. News reports verify that this massive data center has caused no rate increases for either electricity or water. Residential housing is less than a quarter mile away, and there are no noise complaints. Seems to me that this is a far cry from the typical media coverage of data centers. The total number of employees, about 8 per building, are only 40 for 1 million square feet. Get the straight scoop every day with my free newsletter at GetKim.com.
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21: 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Don't be fooled. Amendment L is a political ploy. More power for lobbyists and special interests, less power for everyday South Dakota citizens. The good news is, South Dakotans stopped this before. 2018 and 2022, we said hell no. And we'll say it again this year, because our Constitution isn't for sale to some Californian. Keep South Dakota, South Dakota. This November, vote no on Amendment L. Paid for by L. No.

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0: 641. Light drizzle in 55. Great to have you along this morning. 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
0: President Trump's remarks were inaudible during a ribbon-cutting ceremony for a new White House helipad. Major TV networks had boycotted the event in solidarity after the president had banned three outlets from the White House grounds. And so the absence of press pool cameras and microphones meant the audio was just inaudible. You couldn't hear it. Because normally it's the media pool then that provides the infrastructure for clear sound and help filter background noise and so on. So Fox News joined CNN, MS Now, and Politico yesterday. Suspending Trump pool coverage after the White House had banned those three other networks. And President Trump defended the ban as an assault on the fake news. She said he views it as a cancer and a threat to our national security. But major news networks united in protest. They said the public has a vital interest in receiving accurate, independent information about its government. No administration should restrict a news organization because it violates their First Amendment rights. Yeah, they didn't do that. That's the problem. They keep saying that. It's not what happened. I mean, you can make an argument as to whether or not the media should be allowed, but if you ban them, the idea then that somehow that limits their First Amendment rights is nonsense. So in the midst of all that, the White House now is promoting an official app for real-time updates and live events. So the White House is promoting it as a direct source of news, offering no noise, just the news that matters most, straight from the Trump administration. And you have folks online who are saying, and part of me understands this, they're comparing the White House app to state-run media, government propaganda. I'm sensitive to that when, as folks are saying that. I understand what they're saying. President Trump and New York City Mayor Zohran Mamdani met at Gracie Mansion in New York for about 90 minutes yesterday, the third time that the two of them had met privately, or the third time they met in person. And they talked about affordable housing and specific projects then in Queens. President Trump expressed his belief in Mamdani's potential as mayor of New York. The president of China will be paying a state visit to the U.S. coming up this week, beginning tomorrow. He'll be here for the next few days. So this marks Xi's first state visit to the U.S. since 2015, their second direct meeting this year. U.S. Treasury Secretary Scott Bessent and Chinese officials have had talks on AI, trade, a number of other things. So that will begin tomorrow. Also, the U.S. has proposed establishing a direct hotline with China to manage serious AI incidents. And this follows high-level talks between Treasury Secretary Scott Bessent and his Chinese counterparts. And that precedes then the summit between the president and Chinese President Xi Jinping, as I mentioned, which begins tomorrow. Trump advocates for U.S. superintelligence dominance, but the administration is pursuing a direct red telephone communication line with Beijing for potential catastrophic AI incidents. President Trump also called for an end to the Russia-Ukraine war, citing the record high diesel costs, Ukrainian attacks, and Russian refineries. He signed a bill authorizing new sanctions against Russia's energy and defense sectors. Now, President Trump blaming the Russia-Ukraine war, particularly Ukrainian attacks on Russian refineries, for the record high diesel prices in the U.S. and globally. This is such a sad story. Presley Gerber, who is the son of supermodel Cindy Crawford, died over the weekend, 27 years old. He was at a Los Angeles-era rehabilitation facility. And the latest story that I saw this morning was reaction from, I think it was people who know Cindy Crawford, who say she's just absolutely devastated by all of this. So police and sources close to the family had said that his death was a suspected overdose. I don't think the official cause has been out yet, but Gerber had openly discussed his battles with substance abuse, depression, and Cindy Crawford is just, according to reports, devastated by what's happened. All right, some sports stories that are trending this morning. The Atlanta Braves clinched their seventh National League East title, defeating the Houston Astros 4-2 on Sunday. That secured their first division crown since 2023. Third baseman for the Chicago Cubs, Alex Bregman, sustained multiple facial fractures. Man, this sounds rugged. Seriously. Foul ball hit him in the face during Sunday's game against the Cincinnati Reds. And Bregman left the game in the fourth inning, needed medical attention. And so despite the severity of the injury, we're told he will not undergo surgery, hopeful for a return to the postseason. Chicago Bears quarterback Caleb Williams sustained a no-contact hamstring injury late in Sunday's game against the Minnesota Vikings. Vikings wound up winning that game. So Williams was carted off the field. Reports confirmed that he avoided any major damage, and an MRI yesterday revealed a hamstring strain rather than a tear. Lindsey Clancy's attorney, Kevin Reddington, is requesting that a judge investigate the holdout juror. In that case, Reddington filed the motion seeking the man's phone records from jury deliberations and his domestic violence registry record. This is absolutely crazy. So now we're getting into, we've got Lindsey Clancy's attorney representing that crumb bum and what she did, and now, you know, we need to have a judge investigating the juror in that case. Yeah. And you wonder why people don't want jury duty. Converse is apologizing. They removed a global ad campaign for after some significant backlash over their latest sneakers. And it's because of images in the ad. That they say imagery resembling Ku Klux Klan hoods and lynching, and the controversy resurfaced a separate Converse campaign with shoes hanging from a tree. And so the CEO of Converse saying that they will they'll review their internal processes following the ad campaign. Paramount has settled lawsuits with a coalition of states that challenged their $110 billion acquisition of Warner Brothers Discovery. And that's clearing a pretty big hurdle for Paramount. This would allow Paramount then to avoid a scheduled March trial and daily fees to Warner Brothers shareholders. So this settlement with the states, avoiding a $7 million daily ticking fee that would have started on October 1. A Delaware hunter, 74-year-old man, fatally shot a 39-year-old woman in an open field in Delaware on Friday evening. The man was hunting deer from a ground blind and mistook the woman for a deer and fired his rifle. Authorities now have charged him with manslaughter and other felonies. So a 74-year-old man now facing felony charges, including manslaughter, possession of a firearm during the commission of a felony, three counts of first-degree reckless endangering, and it goes on, a number of other charges as well. That's just incredible. You don't ever pull the trigger unless you know what it is. Wow. The FAA has rolled out a new AI air traffic control system. This is a limited rollout of its cloud-based AI tool. And they're trying to enhance then air traffic management regarding traffic flows and potential conflicts and so on. So the FAA says the tool will reduce flight delays and improve airspace capacity. Also, a federal appeals court has ordered Missouri to reinstate a Republican-favored congressional map for the upcoming November general election. Excuse me. So the decision requires using the 2025 map, despite the U.S. Supreme Court intervention seemingly blocking the use of that map. The vice president campaigned in Greensboro, North Carolina yesterday. He attended a midterm rally to support U.S. Senate candidate Michael Whatley. And that event followed the president's rally in Gastonia last week, also in support of Whatley. Vance characterized Democrats as lunatics and the far left, criticizing former Governor Roy Cooper for vetoing voter ID legislation and the Parents' Bill of Rights. Trump administration prepares to impose sweeping sanctions on the International Criminal Court. And the administration viewing the ICC as an illegitimate threat to U.S. and Israeli sovereignty. And some media outlets, the Washington Examiner, for instance, I saw a piece this morning. The ICC deserves to burn. So the Trump administration declaring war on the International Criminal Court. I mentioned this also yesterday, but over the weekend, President Trump announced his administration will form an AI force. He will appoint an AI czar to oversee the administration approach to artificial intelligence. Google is facing a €403 million fine. That's about $460 million from Ireland's Data Protection Commission. They've said that Google has breached the European Union's General Data Protection Regulation. So Google facing a $463 million fine. And those are the stories trending this morning in Belf's News Gallery. 657. 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
0: Congressman Dusty Johnson sat down with the South Dakota Searchlight on his way out of Congress, and he's saying President Trump has lost focus. We'll talk about it coming up when the Greg Belfrid Show continues.
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9: There is a lot to discuss. I'm Dave Anthony, Fox News. As President Trump heads to the United Nations in New York, he'll address the General Assembly in 2 hours and meet with several world leaders, including Ukraine's President Volodymyr Zelensky. After another Russian bombardment overnight, doing damage, killing 5 Ukrainians, and Ukraine counterattacked, hitting another Russian oil refinery, Secretary of State Marco Rubio tells Fox.
10: The President has always wanted to end this war and is prepared to do anything he can to bring it to an end. It's been difficult.
9: Now, the President also will meet today with the leaders of Gulf countries, and Rubio also just told Fox Iran remains a big problem.
10: They're behind the Houthis in Yemen that are attacking Saudi Arabia, and they want a nuclear weapon. That's of concern not just to the Gulf states, but should be of concern to the world.
9: Iran's president's also at the UN and will speak there tomorrow. Fox's Trey Yingst reports from Tel Aviv.
11: Iran targeted 2 oil tankers in the Strait of Hormuz on Monday. As the IRGC ramps up attacks, in this critical international shipping route. The Iranian economy is continuing to suffer due to the ongoing naval blockade. Inflation remains high, as does the Iranian currency at a very weak state.
9: Oil prices are falling again, coming down from a surge last week, dropping more than 2% today. But at the gas pump, diesel's up another penny this morning to a new record high, $6.52 per gallon, according to AAA. The midterm elections are 6 weeks from today, and in Missouri, they still don't know what ballots to use as a congressional redistricting legal battle goes back and forth.
12: A federal appeals panel ruled Monday in favor of new districts backed by President Trump, even though the Supreme Court has blocked those districts from being used in the November election. A three-judge panel of the 8th U.S. Circuit Court of Appeals says Missouri should use the new Republican-drawn House districts for the midterms, as it did in its August primary.
9: That's Fox's Tom Rigotti. Now, Missouri's Supreme Court had ruled that they have to use the old ballots, so the U.S. Supreme Court may have to weigh in again. 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
17: 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I'm Tom Rooney. A legislative task force is searching for money to support emergency medical services in South Dakota. Over $7 million will come from the Federal Rural Health Transformation Fund, but it will take more than that. Sioux Falls Representative John Hughes says the state's three largest hospitals could help by making philanthropic donations. That drew strong opposition from Tim Rave, the president of the State Association of Healthcare Organizations, sparking a debate.
18: There are systemic problems requiring systemic public solutions. Again, public. Shifting the burden onto hospitals is neither fair, sustainable, efficient, nor consistent with how other essential public safety services are funded.
19: This is an ask. This isn't a mandate. I would never want to burden a community hospital or a small hospital that is struggling to survive. What I'm talking about is extending philanthropy to truly benefit the least of these.
17: The task force formed committees to handle several problem areas and will meet again to make recommendations for the full legislature to consider in January. The National Institutes of Health has awarded $11 million to South Dakota for research over the next 5 years. It will focus on the needs of rural and underserved populations in the state. The grant will be utilized through a statewide partnership involving Avera Research Institute, SDSU, and the USD Sanford School of Medicine. And the city of Sioux Falls is inviting you to dream a bit about plans for the quarry at the falls. The Dream Big at the Quarry event will be held October 1st to inspire your imagination. The project is being supported by a $15 million grant from the Bezos Earth Fund. From the Kello.com News Center, I'm Tom Rooney.
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21: Cloudy and cool today. Areas of drizzle, maybe an isolated rain shower. We'll have a high near 60, light southeast wind 5 to 15 miles per hour. Cloudy skies this evening and tonight, 54 our overnight low. We'll try to bring in some sunshine tomorrow. We'll have a high temperature of 64, stronger southeast wind of 10 to 20. From the Kelloland Live Doppler Storm Center, I'm Scott Munns.
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0: Well, Dusty Johnson sat down with South Dakota Searchlight. He'll be leaving Congress coming up in January, and he's saying that Washington doesn't get much done because people vote for the loudest fighter, not the person who finishes the job. He had some criticism of the president. He says he makes that worse than when he loses focus. He has supported Trump on the border, taxes, many of the common sense issues. He said the president's personal traits are lacking, and he named three. He said he's too quick to insult people, doesn't care enough about our friends overseas, and doesn't care enough about the old rules that Dusty thinks helped build the country. He gave Trump credit again on the border, and he said that is why a lot of people still like President Trump. And so I'm curious to get your thoughts on this. Dusty Johnson's take on President Trump. Is that the president you see, or do you think Dusty is taking a shot because he's on his way out? I would love to hear from you. 605-336-1320 is the Kello hotline. 605-336-1320. And this, I really appreciated this comment he said about voters choosing the loudest fighter. Do you agree with that? So my phone lines are open this morning, 605-336-1320, 605-336-1320. I'll tell you why I'm talking about this. I think he's offering some insightful comments here. That's my perception. I think he's offering some insightful comments. And he went on at length. This is a pretty interesting interview. But again, I'm going to share his full comments, what he said about Trump. He was asked, how do you assess the personal character of President Trump? And he said, I find many of his personal characteristics lacking, particularly the lack of focus can be problematic for our country. That being said, I do think we're so tribal in this nation anymore. Some are too ready to celebrate his every act. Some are too willing to denigrate his every act. I think securing the southern border, that kind of clarity of conviction and willingness to get it done, I think, is the kind of bold leadership that caused his supporters to continue to view him favorably. Clearly, he is too quick to criticize others, particularly with personal insults. I think he doesn't value our allies and friendships abroad as much as I do. I don't think he values some of these institutional norms, which I think are part of the American success story. This is what Congressman Dusty Johnson said. So again, now he will be outgoing. He will be done in January of next year. And I'd love to get your reaction to what he is saying about Trump. 605-336-1320. I wonder if it resonates with any of your perceptions of Trump or not. Maybe it doesn't. Maybe it doesn't resonate with you at all. It does with me. So I would love to hear from you, 605-336-1320. Johnson said he believes the Republican Party is well-positioned on national policy, going to get some much-needed wins by January. And he said the central problem is voters choosing to vote for someone they think is fighting rather than for somebody who is getting things done. He said, if the voters don't start voting for thoughtful problem solvers a little more often, then I think we're going to continue to find it hard to get things done quite as often as we should in D.C. He said the anger and frustration in politics at all levels will eventually shift. The fever will break. But he said, which I think we'd agree, clearly not where we're at right now. So what's your reaction to what he's saying? 605-336-1320. Folks on Facebook are, now Facebook is reactions there oftentimes tend to be a little bit quicker that folks have. So, Meta said Dusty Johnson voted against the border in 2019 to block Trump's emergency declaration for funding. So it's ironic that he later gives Trump credit on the border. A lot of folks have not forgotten that. It's a great point. Keith said maybe Dusty should go try politics in Ukraine since he seems more loyal to them than us. I don't know that that's fair, honestly. He said, let's see how far that gets him without tax dollars off the backs of U.S. citizens. The one who has lost focus stares at him every morning in the mirror. Jennifer says that's a sore loser answer right there. I noticed he rode Trump's coattails when it suited him and was quick to join Liz Cheney and the other haters in the January 6th farce and other efforts against President Trump. So I would love to hear from you, 605-336-1320. How do you see it? Phone lines are wide open this morning, 605-336-1320. John said, Johnson sounds like someone very comfortable with politics as usual and uncomfortable with President Trump and his outsider mindset and approach to government. Trump is not a perfect person or a traditional politician. His big personality and measure of showmanship do create problems for him. He is loud. He says he's loud. Though he speaks truth, his opponents don't want spoken out loud, Sean says. I voted for him because he's committed to fighting for the American people. So I would love to hear from you this morning, 605-336-1320, 605-336-1320. Some of these comments are fairly thoughtful. Chet said, never been a fan of Dusty. He really did nothing for, and that, that's why he's out. As for our president, he sleeps very little. Trump has difficulty sleeping. Sleeps very little. He's placed America first since day one entering the political arena. First tenure, he was learning, first term, he was learning and coping with the Dems trying to remove him, as we all know they still are. TDS is real. I would love to hear from you. 605-336-1320 is the Kello hotline, and we'll start with Brian. Good morning, Brian. You're on Kello.
1: Good morning, Greg. How's it going for you?
0: Hey, doing well. Thanks, buddy.
1: Good. I get your points, like his talking points where he talks about, like, where he feels like Trump has lost his focus. And I made comments on Facebook about this. I think people have gotten to a point where, you know, they feel like we've gotten used to, like, presidents being, like, one-trick ponies. Like, they get into office, they center their presidency around fighting over one or two things, and they try to accomplish one or two things while they're in office, and then they maybe get one or two things done, and then they're out. Trump is, you know, doing a bunch of things, a whole bunch of things, and then he talks about wild things like ballrooms and Trumpetal arches, and we're like, oh God, why are we, you know, talking about these things? And I get it when you're like, why are we talking about arches and CNN? Like, we got $6 a gallon freaking diesel right now. I mean, we got some problems we need to work on over here. Trust me, he's working on those things too. You know, he can do more than one thing at one time, and I'm rest assured that he is. So that's my thing. And then as far as this whole, you know, the strongest voice thing. Listen, Dusty Johnson got voted in because he was supposed to back Trump, and he didn't back Trump. So he's one of those people, is he not? Like, he's one of those people that was supposed to be a strong person, and he didn't hold up that strength.
0: Well, and that's, I mean, I think you're seeing that in some of the Facebook comments that I just shared with you. Folks remember that and don't appreciate it. I agree. They feel like Dusty Johnson was not there when the president needed him most on some of these issues.
1: Right, so he's like, in his own interview, he's knocking himself. Like, he's talking bad about himself. He's talking about the voters and how they vote for these loudest voices. He was one of those.
0: Do you see it that way? Do you see voters that way?
1: Well, yeah, when you go to vote, well, that's the person that they're representing. When you go to vote, you're listening to what the candidates are telling you. I'm like, hey, yeah, that's what I want. I want somebody that's going to go do this fighting for me. And then when they get in office and they don't do that, well, look at John Thune. You know, you wanted him to go make these votes, and you gave him your vote. And he gets there, and then he's not doing the things that you want him to do. You're frustrated with that, but you can't do anything about it now.
0: And very well said. And that's exactly what I hear from a number of folks. Hey, Brian, I'm so glad you called. I appreciate it. My phone lines are open. If you want to join the program, please dive in. 605-336-1320 is the Kello Hotline. Marcel, good morning. You're on Kello.
2: Good morning. Well, you're going to hear about the same thing from me. You know, Trump has so much on the plate that, you know, he can't focus all of his energy on one topic anymore. He's all over the world on all these problems that I think have accumulated, you know, from the past. And, you know, before we had an administration that, you know, they could focus on the flavor of his ice cream that he liked. Well, now, you know, you've got all this other stuff going on, and Trump is as busy. He's got to be going all the time.
0: Which I agree. It's a great point. Do you believe that the president has lost focus at all?
2: No, I don't. I think he's still focused on everything. No, absolutely not. He's still focused on what is best for the country. I believe that sincerely.
0: Well, it's always good to hear from you, Marcel. Thanks for the call. Phone lines are open, 605-336-1320. So if you're just joining us this morning, Dusty Johnson sat down with South Dakota Searchlight. He'll be leaving Congress in January. He says President Trump has lost focus. He talked about the president's personal traits are lacking. He's too quick with insults, doesn't value our friends overseas, doesn't care enough about the old rules. He did give Trump credit on the border, said that's why a big part of why people still stand with him. And I would agree, that's that border. One of the reasons why he became a... You know,

0: generally, and Trump is, Trump comes from New York, so he's loud, he's brash, he's, and I don't want to over, I think Trump gets demonized way too often. As you know, I'm a big Trump supporter. I've been very supportive of a lot of the things that President Trump has done. But do you think Dusty Johnson is making any good points here? I would love to hear from you. 605-336-1320. Like this comment. This is one of the, because this resonates with me. He said, if the voters don't start voting for thoughtful problem solvers a little more often, then I think we're going to continue to find it hard to get things done quite as often as we should in D.C. And he said, the anger and frustration in politics will eventually break. He said that fever will break, but that's not where we're at today. I don't know, will the fever break? I certainly don't see any indications of that. I'd like to believe that that'll be the case. So let me hear from you. 605-336-1320. 605-336-1320. Dusty Johnson also talked about what's going on. He said, more of my colleagues in the House have lost their primaries for Senate, for governor, or their own House race than at any point that I can recollect. 24 of them, which is really unusual, he said. Normally, if you're running for U.S. House, for your own job or higher office, you're very well positioned. You know, people generally know who you are and so on, he's saying. Now he says, fewer and fewer of my colleagues are excited about running. And I think fewer and fewer really decent people are running for the first time. So this is, Johnson saying, is frightening people from getting into politics, and you don't see good people who want to run for office. Do you agree with that? Is that what you see? So let's jump back to the phones. Michael, good morning. You're on Kello.
1: Morning, Greg. I got a couple issues with what Dusty said. He talks about, you know, following the old rules, and I think that was one of the biggest reasons Trump was elected, is because he's not a politician for hire. He's not somebody that follows the rules, and that's what people voted for. He also talks about voting to get things done, and I think Dusty forgets that it takes two to tango. The left, pretty much anything Trump says, the left is against. And I'm pretty sure if Trump came out today and said air is the healthiest thing in the world, the left would hold their breath.
0: Right.
1: And so, you know, I understand what he's trying to say, but at the same time, Trump supporters, this is what they voted for. They don't want politics as usual, and they wanted somebody to go in there and shake it up.
0: I think you're absolutely right about that. And just speaking from my own perspective as a Trump voter myself, that's exactly what I wanted. You are absolutely right. Michael, thank you so much for the phone call. I appreciate it. I want to get to Bruce here, too, before the break. Good morning, Bruce. You're on Kello.
2: Well, good morning, Greg. And it seems to me like maybe Dusty is the one that's out of touch. When he talks about, you know, a dozen Republicans or dozen people have been primary, that usually doesn't happen. Well, that's evidence that people want that change. Clean out the swamp. Get rid of these people, these namby-pamby rhino Republicans who just go along, get along, and kowtow to everything Democrats want to do. The Democrats are not going to change their spots. They're radical as can be. You recall when Sarah Huckabee Sanders gave the response to one of those State of the Union speeches? And she said, these people aren't just liberal and progressive, they're crazy.
0: Right.
2: And that's who you're dealing with. And now they're even starting to say it mainstream. She was right then, and she's even more right now. These people are totally un-American, communist people, and we need to stand up and fight. That's the kind of people we want gone, are the ones that don't stand up.
0: So when it comes to having a fighter like Trump, are you going to vote for that kind of fighter? Again?
2: You're 100% correct. I hope there's another one to follow up in his shoes, because we're still not even close to cleaning out that swamp. Can't even get the Save America Act.

0: passed. You get a commercial that says, thank John for bringing it up five times, so we have a political issue. Save America and suspend the filibuster. For
1: I know. If I have to see one more of those John Thune commercials that Thune is fighting for the Save America Act, I'm going to lose my lunch.
0: Ditto.
1: Yeah. Well, thanks so much for the call. I appreciate it. And if you want to join the conversation, let me know what you're thinking on my page on Facebook. By the way, we are getting close. We're within 20 people of hitting 4,000 followers on Facebook. So if you're on Facebook, you listen to the show, you're not a follower of mine, please become one. I'd love to have you on board. All right, this hour of the Greg Belford Show brought to you by Safe and Secure, delivering top-notch, customized security solutions tailored to your business needs.
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7: Cloudy skies today, cool, high temperature near 60. We could have some areas of drizzle, maybe even an isolated rain shower. Light southeast winds of 5 to 15 miles per hour. Cloudy skies this evening and tonight, 54 our low. Filtered sunshine for tomorrow, 64 our high, southeast winds at 10 to 20. From the Kello Storm Center, I'm Scott Munns.
1: And it's your falls at 729. Got some light drizzle, foggy, misty. 54 currently at Kello. Great to have you along this morning. News and information updates on the way. We'll check in with Fox News Radio. Tom Rooney's in the Kello.com News Center. Coming up a little bit later, do you see the White House? Launching Trump TV. We're going to talk about that coming up this morning after 8. This is after the White House pool, the White House press pool debacle this week. Now it's Trump TV. We'll talk about it ahead.
8: Fox News. I'm CJ Papa. President Trump set to address the UN General Assembly at 10 a.m. Eastern in New York City.
9: The president's UN schedule also includes meetings with the leaders of the UK, France, Japan, Venezuela, among others.
8: Fox's Rich Edson. Secretary of State Marco Rubio telling Fox and Friends Iran is run by lunatic clerics.
10: Imagine North Korea, but in the Middle East. That would be catastrophic for the world. And you wouldn't be paying $6 or whatever diesel is this morning. You'd be paying triple that because Iran Iran would control it and say, you can't touch us. We have a nuclear weapon.
8: Diesel up a penny overnight, setting a new record, $6.52 a gallon. But will President Trump meet with Iran's president, who addresses the UN tomorrow?
10: I think what you'll find from the first term this president and now is that he's willing to talk and meet with anybody.
8: And Secretary Rubio and Ukraine's President Zelensky visiting the 9/11 Memorial Museum in Lower Manhattan this morning for a flower-laying ceremony. 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
12: 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A 49-year-old Sioux Falls woman faces charges of sexual exploitation of a minor and disorderly conduct. Police Information Officer Sergeant Aaron Benson says Jacqueline Tingua allegedly exposed herself to a group of children at an apartment complex near 2nd and Elmwood while carrying a gun last Friday evening.
13: Investigating the incident further, officers found that a neighbor in the area had saw the woman holding on to a 2-year-old child and actually started to walk this child away from another group of children. Thankfully, the neighbor intervened and the child was able to get away from the woman and return to their apartment.
12: The arresting charges included second-degree kidnapping. The National Institutes of Health has awarded an $11 million grant to South Dakota for research over the next 5 years. The money will help establish the South Dakota Center for Advancing Clinical and Translational Research. It will focus on the needs of rural and underserved populations in the state. The grant will be administered through a statewide partnership involving Avera Research Institute, SDSU, and the USD Sanford School of Medicine. The former equestrian coach for SDSU, accused of using school resources for personal gain, is suing the South Dakota Board of Regents. Kamara Brown says she was fired because of her race, according to a report by the Dakota Scout. She was indicted on a felony grand theft charge earlier this year, accused of using SDSU resources to pay vet bills and boarding fees for her horses. The charges were dropped in May. And the popular Buffalo Roundup is set for this Friday at Custer State Park. The annual event draws thousands who will see about 1,300 buffalo rounded up for health checks and management. South Dakota has about 40,000 bison. That's the largest bison population of any state. From the Kello.com News Center, I'm Tom Rooney.
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7: 107.9. Cloudy and cool today. Areas of drizzle, maybe an isolated rain shower. We'll have a high near 60, light southeast wind 5 to 15 miles per hour. Cloudy skies this evening and tonight, 54, our overnight low. We'll try to bring in some sunshine tomorrow. We'll have a high temperature of 64, stronger southeast wind of 10 to 20. For the Kello Land Live Doppler Storm Center, I'm Scott Munns.
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0: 7:36. Light drizzle, fog, little fog and misty. 54 currently at Kello. 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It's a infuriating story at the New York Post this morning. Wealthy Chinese couples are implanting their embryos into American women so their children can be born as U.S. citizens. It's a status thing in China. Service is provided by a surrogacy agency called Patriot Conceptions, which operates between China and the U.S. Women who carry babies for the agency are recruited then through social media, collect between $60,000 and $120,000 for their services. And then the children are taken by their parents to be raised in China, where it is seen as a status symbol among the wealthy to have a child able to claim U.S. citizenship. And this is because of all this birthright citizenship nonsense that you see this happening. It's completely legal. And so this actual Patriot Conceptions is run by a U.S. Army vet who founded the agency last year, received a prestigious fellowship from a top Republican think tank, which described him as a pioneering entrepreneur in the third-party reproduction sector. What, are we supposed to celebrate this? This just blows my mind. So his firm, Patriot Conceptions, the New York Post says, grabbed headlines last week when a surrogate identified as Judy came forward when she discovered she was carrying the child of a reclusive Chinese billionaire who has allegedly sired over 300 children. Surrogate only learned who the father was after being informed by CBS News. She had no idea. She had no idea. So you're out there, you're having children. Wow. This is one of those stories that, like, just is offensive to me on so many levels, right? It's a wow. It's absolutely incredible. And then there are a number of photos of all these pregnant women. And so the clients, according to a review of the company's promotional materials, these international clients are almost entirely from China. Company offers Chinese or English versions of their website. The website also maps. See, the more you learn about this, the more infuriated you get. The website also maps the 25 states, providing a generally supportive posture for any child or for the child to easily obtain U.S. citizenship, advising foreign parents to familiarize themselves with the laws in each state when they select a surrogate. Only one state, they say, Louisiana, has a restrictive or unresolved posture. Wow, this is just absolutely crazy. So they're doing this so that they can have a child that can be a U.S. citizen. It's just the problems. I mean, I look at something like that, and the problems to me are obvious and many that we see. And a Republican think tank then that position this guy, what the whole thing, it just kind of is an affront, I think, to... I just don't get it. I saw that story this morning. It's been sitting with me here all morning. And just really, really taken aback at the whole thing. Also, the we will talk coming up, as I mentioned, in the next hour. We talked a little bit yesterday about the White House kicking CNN, MS Now, and Politico out of the White House briefings. And now the president has launched Trump TV. So we will talk about that coming up. And there's an app for Trump TV. There was a post the White House said on X yesterday, get real-time updates and live events streamed directly to your phone. No noise, just the news that matters most, straight from the Trump administration. I mean, I would be inclined to get it because I want to see what kinds of things they're putting out there. This is like when the White House created a page that looked very much like the Drudge Report, and that was out there. And I don't know. It was interesting for the first few weeks. Maybe I found some things out there. And then I noticed it, the quality of what was being shared on there, you know, kind of began to decline. And I found myself going there less and less frequently. And I wonder if it's going to be the same thing with this Trump TV. And I think there are also concerns, okay, even if you totally trust Trump, then if you have a White House, take Trump out of it, somebody else who now is doing that, isn't that basically government propaganda? Is what I mean, it's government propaganda. I just think that's a really kind of slippery slope. You start going down. I'm curious what you think about it. I'll give you more details coming up this morning after 8, and we'll open up the phone lines and dive in because you had, as I mentioned, the White House banning, and we talked about it yesterday, the White House banning CNN, Politico, and MS Now, and they filed suit. You also have now all of the five TV networks, including Fox News, who are pushing back on that. So we'll get into that a little bit more detail, and very, very curious to get your thoughts on it. Now, coming up here in just a few moments, I give you a chance to win a $20 gift card from Invictus Pizza. The Kello History Quiz is coming up next. Currently, light drizzle, some fog and mist at 54. 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
3: 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I see everyone on One Live Map too. 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

0: 48. 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
1: It's a good thing life isn't rocket science, because some people couldn't get off the launch pad.
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0: 60-year-old man in Arizona was arrested for pretending to be a police officer. He had fake blue and red emergency lights on his truck, pulled over a car on the freeway. That's when things took an interesting turn. He called the real police for backup. And when they showed up, they arrested him for multiple felonies, including impersonating a peace officer, unlawful imprisonment, kidnapping. He told troopers, yeah, the car he pulled over was speeding, running red lights. He thought they were going to kill someone. Obviously, he's the one who would take leave of his senses. Birthdays! On September 22nd, Tom Felton is 39 today. Laura Vanderboot is 42. Billy Piper is 44. Bonnie Hunt is 65 today. And Scott Baio is 66. My friend, if you are celebrating a birthday today, I hope you have a great personal holiday.
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8: 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When this baby hits 88 miles per hour, you're going to see some serious...
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0: Our highlight in history today is on this date in 1862. President Lincoln issued the preliminary Emancipation Proclamation, declaring that all enslaved people in Confederate states should be freed as of January. On this date in 1975, Sarah Jane Moore fired two shots in an unsuccessful attempt to try to assassinate President Gerald R. Ford. She missed Ford by inches. 1980, the Persian Gulf conflict between Iran and Iraq erupted into a full-scale war. 1985, rock and country music artists participated in the Farm Aid. It's a concert staged in Illinois to help the country's farmers. And that's a look at this day in history. All right, it's time now for the Kello History Quiz. And this is your, forgive me, I'm trying to, wasn't prepared here. All right, time now for the Kello History Quiz. And this is your chance to win a $20 gift card from Invictus Pizza if you're the first caller with the correct answer this morning. All right, it was on this date in 1994. When this show premiered, name the show. Incredibly popular, debuted on this date on NBC, 1994. If you know the show, call us now, 605-336-1320. You know what, I maybe should have given it, let's even give you a little bit better. Here's the vocals. There you go. You got to know the show, right? So call us with the name. 605-336-1320 is the Kello hotline. 605-336-1320. Call us right now.
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24: Cloudy skies today, cool, high temperature near 60. We could have some areas of drizzle, maybe even an isolated rain shower. Light southeast winds of 5 to 15 miles per hour. Cloudy skies this evening and tonight, 54 our low. Filtered sunshine for tomorrow, 64 our high. Southeast winds at 10 to 20. From the Kello Storm Center, I'm Scott Munns.
0: And currently in Sioux Falls, we've got fog, mist, and 54 at Kello. Our Kello history quiz this morning. We asked you to name this show. This show debuted on NBC on this date in 1994. And Alexis was the first caller with the correct answer. What's the show, Alexis?
25: Friends.
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0: Firefighters in the L.A. area saved a 6-year-old dog named Milo from a burning building earlier this month. Well, no one else was home at the time. Someone reported hearing a barking dog inside amongst all the smoke. Well, firefighter Jessica Johnson found Milo under a table, unconscious. She said, I barely could see him. I just kind of picked him up, brought him outside, realized you could feel how limp he was. So firefighters gave him oxygen, and about 5 minutes later, he regained consciousness. So now Milo is recovering at home, has a bit of a slight cough. Veterinarian expects him to be okay. Family says he's already returned to running and playing like his usual self. And you can imagine how incredibly happy the family is that the dog is okay. A woman in Baltimore named Miss Mays, also known as the Radical Street Librarian, has turned out to eliminate the city's book deserts by delivering free books to hundreds of children using a green and gold trolley. She describes book deserts as places that are virtually bereft of books in a community, or where children can't afford books, or who, you know, parents are working, don't have time to take them to the library. And her whole idea is to create excitement and adventure around reading. Pretty cool. And a fox cub that was left for dead after being hit by a car, making a miracle recovery thanks to some swimming lessons. Wildlife rescuers took the fox into their care, started a rehabilitation program that now includes assisted swims in a pool that's normally used by recovering dogs. And that's a look at today's good news. News and information update on the way. 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
2: The Iran conflict will soon take the world stage at the United Nations. I'm Dave Anthony, Fox News.
3: We talk about oil, we talk about the Straits of Hormuz. The central issue here is Iran is run by lunatic clerics.
2: And Secretary of State Marco Rubio tells Fox,
3: these people can never have nuclear weapons.
2: Something President Trump may also say next hour in his address to the UN General Assembly in New York. A White House official tells Fox he will lay out a clear case for how he's using American power to confront longstanding challenges and reshape the world to America's benefit. Now, the president will also meet with leaders of Gulf countries at the UN the day after Iran attacked two more ships in the Strait of Hormuz, as the conflict also expands to Saudi Arabia, which has been attacked by Iran-backed Houthis.
5: Reuters cites three sources as saying Saudi Arabia's east-west pipeline has started operations. Exports from the Red Sea port Yanbu could resume later today. Drone attacks forced Saudi Arabia to close the pipeline 9 days ago. It's been vital for allowing the Saudi oil industry to continue exports in the light of Iran's effective closure of the Strait of Hormuz.
2: That's Fox's Jonathan Savage. The president will also meet today with Ukraine's leader Volodymyr Zelensky, still trying to end the war with Russia.
6: Ukrainian drones hitting several targets at a refinery southeast of Moscow, sparking massive fires. Meanwhile, Russian forces hit targets in Ukraine's industrial heartland.
2: That's Fox's Jeff Paul. Airlines keep working to restore normal service in Newark, New Jersey, and Philadelphia, but there are still more than 150 flights canceled or delayed the day after a technical glitch and a cut line led to many more flights being grounded. It's been fixed, but Transportation Secretary Sean Duffy tells Fox Congress has to act.
16: We are moving at Trump speed, lightning speed, and safely to fix all the things that are wrong in our system. The problem I have is I don't have the money to do all the things that I need to do, that America expects me to do, to make sure this crap never happens again.
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1: 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I'm Tom Rooney. A 49-year-old Sioux Falls woman now faces charges of sexual exploitation of a minor and assaulting an officer. Police Information Officer Sergeant Aaron Benson says Jacqueline Tingua allegedly exposed herself to a group of children at an apartment complex near 2nd and Elmwood while carrying a gun last Friday evening.
7: Investigating the incident further, officers found that a neighbor in the area had saw the woman holding on to a 2-year-old child and actually started to walk this child away from another group of children. Thankfully, the neighbor intervened and the child was able to get away from the woman and return to their apartment.
1: The arresting charges included second-degree kidnapping. The South Dakota Department of Transportation is asking for your input on the reconstruction of the Crooks Renner exit. It may become one of the area's busiest in the future. That exit will help to serve the proposed new location of Smithfield Foods. The DOT will hold a public meeting October 7th from 5:30 to 6:30 p.m. at the Crooks Community Center. This was a dry year, but the city of Sioux Falls is working to prevent future flooding. City workers are repairing and expanding a stormwater pond near 41st and Bonson. 2009 is the last time the city worked on the pond, and it's been filled with sediment in the meantime. There are about 30 similar ponds across the city. And the city of Sioux Falls is also inviting you to dream a bit about plans for the quarry at the falls. An event called Dream Big at the Quarry will be held October 1st from 4 to 6:30 at the future site of the quarry on North Weber Avenue. The project is being supported by a $15 million grant from the Bezos Earth Fund's Greening America Cities initiative. From the Kello.com News Center, I'm Tom Rooney.
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24: Cloudy and cool today. Areas of drizzle, maybe an isolated rain shower. Well, the high near 60, light southeast wind 5 to 15 miles per hour. Cloudy skies this evening and tonight, 54 our overnight low. We'll try to bring in some sunshine tomorrow. We'll have a high temperature of 64, stronger southeast wind of 10 to 20. From the Kello Land Live Doppler Storm Center, I'm Scott Lunt.
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0: Well, we talked about this yesterday. You had the White House television pool walking off the job. ABC, CBS, NBC, CNN, now even Fox News joined the other networks. This was after the president had said that MS Now, Politico, CNN could not attend the White House press briefing. So now you've got all of these companies that are suing. So the administration responded to this last night. Throughout the day yesterday, they launched Trump TV and it was kind of a mess yesterday because there was a helipad event yesterday near the White House, and you could get the picture, but the sound was terrible because Marine One was right there with his engines going, so you couldn't hear Trump. And we'll get into this, but are you comfortable with the government producing then the video of, you know, the president? And I'm curious to get your thoughts on this. Because I'm not worried so much at, you know, Trump and what they're going to wind up doing with it. But the idea that the White House, who, regardless of who's in it, who's ever in it, that the White House then should be producing these things and, you know, for public consumption. You know, what's your take on it? 605-336-1320, 605-336-1320. So this is, this Trump TV was announced, it was teased throughout the day yesterday. Trump TV is streaming now 24/7, updated in real time with top past moments. That's what I worried about. When this is the first thing that they promote, top past moments, you know, I'm concerned that the newness and the freshness of that information. Anyway, they said top past moments, announcements, and the latest and greatest from the administration all in one piece, or all in one place, rather, excuse me. Not every big moment has made it on your TV. Now it can. So their first broadcast was the president's speech on July 3rd at Mount Rushmore. And so this now is the latest, the fighting that the administration is doing with the media. I want to be kind of clear on this. I don't want you to misunderstand. We talked about it yesterday. I have no problem. I don't think any of these media outlets have a right to be in the White House. I don't think they, and that's what their lawsuit is saying. I don't believe that. I don't think they have a right necessarily to be on government property, whether it's the Pentagon or anywhere else. So I don't think they have a right to be there. I think they have a right to report on it. I mean, I think you can report on what's going on at the White House. You can report on the White House press briefing, even if you are not physically present. Right? So that I understand. But the president going further and launching this Trump TV, how do you feel about that? I would love to get your thoughts. 605-336-1320 is the Kello hotline. 605-336-1320. Marty, good morning. You're on Kello.
4: Good morning. How are you, Greg?
0: I'm doing well. Thanks, Marty.
4: Good. Number one, if you go back and you check your history, Trump is not the first one who did this. Obama actually did some of this when he was in office, although he seems to conveniently have forgotten that.
0: But again, that doesn't address my question. Obama did a lot of things that I didn't think were right.
4: Yes, exactly. I don't like the idea of Trump having his own streaming news network. He's already got Truth Social, and that's enough. But I ultimately think part of this is the fact that news networks are becoming totally irrelevant. A lot of people don't even bother watching the news, quote, on TV. They get a lot of their news from a lot of other sources. And I think that is part of the problem.
0: That's a great point. I think, for instance, if you want to go you want to learn what the president's talking about, let's say, at this event. He's holding a news conference. I'm going to go to YouTube.
4: Exactly. And I get all kinds of, I get liberal and conservative, both sides, in my email every morning so I can read the latest news as to what's going on. And if you use your brain, you can actually discern between the two and do a little research and figure out what the real story is.
0: Which is a great point. So this Trump TV and this whole tiff with the media, again, I'm supportive. I don't think we'll see what winds up happening. I don't predict the outcome of lawsuits because I have seen some things that just have blown my mind. I wasn't too concerned. The president had said they could not come in, but like you, I'm also a little bit concerned about, I don't know, and it's not that I don't trust Trump. I just don't want to trust government in general to be providing news to us.
4: Exactly. And the other thing is that Trump has already got so many people up in arms about everything that this just adds fuel to the fire, and it's not a good time to be adding fuel to the fire.
0: It's a great point. Marty, I'm glad you called. Thanks for your thoughts. Phone lines are open if you want to join the program. Good morning, Bill. You're on, Kello.
3: Hello, Greg. Good morning to you. I kind of same thought that you had with Trump in office. I'm not particularly concerned because I think he'll be pretty much straight down the line and provide us, you know, solid information, maybe a little bit right leaning. But I got to worried about, well, what happens if a Democrat gets in office and how do they frame it? You know, Biden, how would he do his news? And then I realized, well, that's what we had with CNN and everybody else. They were providing the same exact thing. This is a case, I think, where Trump is actually, by ridiculousness, pointing out ridiculousness.
0: Which is a great point. I think I do think he's good at that. When it comes to the idea of any administration running their own media kind of, you know, outlet, what do you think of that?
3: Yeah, well, I completely disagree. But the fact is, we have a Democratic leaning general media that provides that and has been providing that. You know, when I was young and you were young, you know, Walter Cronkite out there, and they at least tried to hide it a little bit. Well, they don't hide it anymore. It's blatant. It's out there 24/7 on these major networks. You look at any of the coverage and the language they use and how they present information, it's definitely got an anti-Republican slant to it, a pro-Democrat slant to it. They're not hiding their liberalism anymore, and we've all known that for many years. So, you know, it's just that I think with Trump is he's pointing out our, you know, I forget what there's a term or a phrase that people use about pointing out ridiculousness with other ridiculousness, and that's what Trump is really great at. He doesn't sugarcoat it. He says, hey, this is what I want to do, and people realize, well, that's probably not right, and then you're supposed to be thinking about, well, that's what's been happening. So,
0: which is a great point. Now, when this with Trump TV, will you try it? Will you take a look at it and download the app?
3: Well, I'm not much of a, I'm older than you are, Greg, so I'm not much into the technology. I use YouTube a little bit and some of the online news sources. I refuse to watch CNN, MSNBC, or MS Now, whatever they're called,
0: yep.
3: You know, the CNNs of the world, you know, because it just makes you sick to look at it because it's so obvious. I mean, their slant is so obvious and it's so in your face, and they're playing right to a specific crowd that, you know, it provides me no value whatsoever.
0: Well, Bill, I'm so glad you called. Thank you, my friend, for your thoughts. Good morning, Art. You're on, Kello.
15: Good morning. God bless. How you doing, Greg?
0: I'm doing well. Thanks, pal. Get a little closer to that phone if you can, Art.
15: Oh, sorry. So is that better?
0: A little bit. Yes, thanks.
15: Okay, so my thoughts are, and I'm going to take a minute to maybe explain this. When Biden was in office, we got the media's version of what they wanted us to hear. We didn't get Biden's version of it. We maybe didn't get to hear what Biden said at all. And nobody can prove otherwise. You know, we just didn't get to see it. Now we have Trump in office. We get, again, their version of what they want us to see. Why can't he speak back? If it's propaganda, no, I don't need that. I get to hear plenty of garbage every day. But if it's actually news, if he's actually saying, this is what I'm doing, and then I get to compare that to everything else, isn't that a good thing?
0: Saying we're launching Trump TV, sharing that information is one thing. I totally agree with you. I mean, again, if the president is... We have seen this president talking to media, and I have given this Trump a lot of credit. He's talking to the media all of the time. He will stop, you know, on his way to the helipad, and he answers a few questions. And the next thing you know, it turns into a 40-minute news conference. So this president is already very good at putting that information out there. Is it different when the White House starts doing it? It's Trump TV. And, I mean, doesn't that concern you?
15: No. Even if it was just Biden TV, at least I get to hear, if it's uncut, if it's not propaganda, I get to hear what he's saying.
0: Yeah, but you can almost bet that it's going to be propaganda.
15: Okay, then I get to bounce that off of the other news channels, right? I mean, it's not like he's not telling them. They get to listen to the same thing I get to then. But now we get what mainstream media wants us to hear. That's my take on it. I don't know. I just see it differently.
0: No,
15: openly,
0: yeah.
15: I don't mind.
0: No, again, I don't mind if the president's out there talking openly. It's different with the administration starting Trump TV. I see a difference, and you clearly don't. Art, thanks so much for the call. Phone lines are open, 605-336-1320. Yeah, don't misunderstand me. I have no problem with President Trump sharing information with the public. Does it all the time. And I wonder how long this will last. Remember when the White House started that website that was much like the old Drudge Report? The Drudge Report's still out there. But the White House started a website that was modeled on the Drudge Report, the old Drudge Report. And I started following that. And there was information that was good, and for the first few days, weeks, and it didn't take very long before. I mean, if you're going to do something like that, it requires persistence. You have to stay at it. You've got to have people involved who are, should the government be doing that? I mean, I welcome your thoughts on this. 605-336-1320 is a Kello hotline. Joseph, good morning. You're on Kello.
5: Hi, Greg. How are you doing today?
0: I'm doing well. Thanks, Joseph.
5: Well, I'm seeing it as kind of like a archive where you can go back and see what was said or what

0: announcements, the latest and greatest from the administration, the latest and greatest. Where does that start sounding like propaganda?
1: Actually, it does. And if you think about it, I didn't think about it that way, but during World War II, they had that on radios overseas. They had certain channels for their dictators on what to listen to, where to listen to.
0: Right. Great point. Well, I'm really glad you called, Joseph. I appreciate your thoughts. Phone lines are open if you want to join us. 605-336-1320. 605-336-1320. Trump has had, Trump's feuds with the media, I don't get angry at Trump. I don't. I get angry at the media. My anger is where it should be, is on the U.S. media and what's happened with our American media and the fact that we don't have a lot of, you know, they are just trashing Republicans far too often. So what's your take, though, on this Trump TV? First of all, will you watch it? I would have to say, yeah, I would watch it. I will tune in, and I will, because I want to see, okay, what are they putting out there? But I almost will bet that it's going to be like this White House, you know, the, and I forget what they called it, the White House page. It was a knockoff of the Drudge Report. And again, it didn't take very long before you started going there and, okay, now the information is a little bit outdated or it's, you know, you're not finding meaningful things that are there. The big stories, it's the same one from 2 weeks ago that was important to you then. But the thing about news is it's got to be new, right? So let's get your thoughts. Roger, good morning. You're on Kello.
2: Well, thank you, young man. This is the old guy up north.
0: How are you, buddy?
2: Well, we're getting there, I guess, whatever that is. And, yeah, I'm totally for it. This has been going on for ages, this false information for the United States of America. And I don't think it's going to stay White House TV. I think it's going to stay Trump TV. If a Democrat's ever in, I believe we're still going to get the truth from Trump TV, if we can hold it like that. But if it's White House TV, then I would have a problem with it, especially with Democrats in, because they're never going to tell you the absolute truth anymore. And that's my opinion right now. Leave it at Trump TV, even if the Democrats in office.
0: Well, I understand.
2: Not White House TV.
0: Yeah. No, I totally understand. Roger, always good to visit with you, my friend. Todd, good morning. You're on Kello.
3: Good morning. You know, even with the media kind of blacking out Trump, he's still making the news. That's what's brilliant about it.
0: I would agree with that. Trump has a way of just dominating the headlines.
3: Yeah, I'm kind of glad I don't have TDS because I'd probably go nuts with this. I think he's doing some showmanship. He's doing stuff like the old circus days, the Barnum and Bailey, and they're chasing their tails. And for 10 years now, they've been chasing their tails. And I think this is great. I don't know where it's going to go with this, but is Trump TV, are they using taxpayer dollars, or is this just like a Trump TV? I don't know.
0: You know, I have no idea. It literally, I did not know about it until this morning. It launched last night. So where the money is coming from this, I don't know if this is just the White House communications room that is doing this. And see, then that's where my concern is. You got the White House communications room, and they're running this Trump TV. Does that concern you at all?
3: A little bit. Like you said, I'm not so worried about a Trump, but one day the pendulum swings, you know. But in the end, we'll all be getting our, maybe one day we'll all be getting our TV from Trump and our

0: and our fat shots from Trump.
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9: Cloudy skies today, cool, high temperature near 60. We could have some areas of drizzle, maybe even an isolated rain shower. Light southeast winds of 5 to 15 miles per hour. Cloudy skies this evening and tonight, 54 are low. Filtered sunshine for tomorrow, 64 our high, southeast winds at 10 to 20. From the Kellow Storm Center, I'm Scott Munns.
1: 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Still some fog and mist. 54 currently at Kellow. 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So if you're a fan of the show, you listen, you're on Facebook, I would love to have you on board. So please like the Greg Belfridge Show on Facebook. 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
10: News, I'm Gianna Gelosi. President Trump set to address the UN General Assembly in New York before meeting with world leaders from the UK, Japan, Venezuela. He's also going to meet with President Zelensky of Ukraine after calling the war with Russia ridiculous and never-ending. Secretary of State Marco Rubio on Fox.
11: The president has always wanted to end this war and is prepared to do anything he can to bring it to an end. It's been difficult.
10: Now, the president will also meet today with leaders of Gulf countries. Iran's president is at the UN, set to speak tomorrow.
12: Iran targeted two oil tankers in the Strait of Hormuz on Monday as the IRGC ramps up attacks in this critical international shipping route. The Iranian economy is continuing to suffer due to the ongoing naval blockade. Inflation remains high, as does the Iranian currency at a very weak state.
10: It's Fox's Trey Yinks. Demerick is listening to Fox News.
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4: The National Institutes of Health has awarded $11 million to South Dakota for research over the next 5 years. The grant will help establish the South Dakota Center for Advancing Clinical and Translational Research. It will focus on the needs of rural and underserved populations of the state. The grant will be utilized through a statewide partnership involving Avera Research Institute, SDSU, and the USD Sanford School of Medicine. A handful of Southeast Tech students recently received Build Dakota scholarships, which go to tech school students who are majoring in high-demand courses like nursing. Emma Northerns, a freshman student from Sioux Falls, says her scholarship came at the right time.
13: I received a Build Dakota scholarship, which was just a huge blessing for my family because this way I'm able to go to college and be able to be debt-free immediately out of college. So, and immediately following graduation, I will have 3 years of job security at Sanford Hospital.
4: All four tech schools in the state provide the scholarship to eligible students. The South Dakota Transportation Department is asking for your input on the reconstruction of the Crooks Renner exit. It may become one of the area's busiest in the future. That exit will help to serve the proposed new location of Smithfield Foods. The DOT will hold a public meeting October 7th from 5:30 to 6:30 at the Crooks Community Center. And construction crews are working to wrap up most area road projects, but there's one major project that's just beginning. Starting next Monday, the northbound off-ramp at I-229 and Minnesota Avenue will be closed for about 2 weeks to complete ramps and a temporary bridge. That will pave the way for crews to expand the intersection. Traffic will be detoured to the Western and Cliff Avenue exits and the East 26th Street exit. From the Kello.com News Center, I'm Tom Rooney.
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9: Cloudy and cool today. Areas of drizzle, maybe an isolated rain shower. Well, the high near 60, light southeast wind 5 to 15 miles per hour. Cloudy skies this evening and tonight, 54, our overnight low. We'll try to bring in some sunshine tomorrow. We'll have a high temperature of 64, stronger southeast wind of 10 to 20. From the Kello Land Live Doppler Storm Center, I'm Scott Lund.
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19: If it ain't broke, don't fix it. Those are words to live by. But some folks just don't get it. Out-of-state billionaires and their lobbyists are coming to South Dakota pushing Amendment L. They're trying to change the South Dakota Constitution again. Amendment L weakens citizens' power at the ballot box, taking away our right to control the future of our state. Coming after majority rule and the sacred principle of one person, one vote. Don't be fooled. Amendment L is a political ploy. More power for lobbyists and special interests, less power for everyday South Dakota citizens. The good news is, South Dakotans stopped this before. 2018 and 2022, we said hell no. And we'll say it again this year. Because our Constitution isn't for sale to some Californian. Keep South Dakota, South Dakota. This November, vote no on Amendment L. Paid for by L. No.
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0: 839, cloudy and 54, a little misty as well this morning. 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The last word this morning, oh, we're going to get crushed. This is the story in MS Now this morning. We're going to get crushed. Republicans privately say they're doomed in the midterms. This is, and this is everywhere. In fact, I was looking at Google News. I'm going to see if I can pull this up on my phone. I can't quite read my terminal here. All of this gloom and doom coming from Republicans, and I don't know how. And listen, I understand things right now probably are not good, but. Here we go. Let me see if I can find these headlines, because it is, I think the media especially, and I think we're seeing this designed in the headlines that Republicans are being, the news is bad, it's terrible, Trump's not doing well, the polls are down, and I quit believing, the polls quit having relevance for me, I would say, quite some time ago, and it's just gotten worse. I don't know that I really have a thought as to what everybody thinks about what's going on. You know, I'm interested in what those in the administration think, and versus what the public, you know, what's the public reaction to political events. I would rather. Oh, I can't. Forgive me. I can't find it on my phone. I got it on my computer screen. It's a little hard for me to see. But all of these negative stories, let me see if I can't pull this a little bit closer. I want to wind up spilling something. Republicans sour on Trump as he sinks to record low. NBC News poll. Most voters say Trump has hurt the economy. As competitive midterm election approaches, Reuters has got a piece exclusive. Trump approval falls to record low. So all of that stuff that is out there right now, there is an effort to demoralize Americans as to what's going on. And I think that's what you see happening. Not because of Trump. Now, I have legitimate concerns. I mean, I don't like seeing, we've talked about affordability. I have said to you previously, I think the president should be focused on affordability to the exclusion of a lot of other things. So as we're talking about Trump TV, you know what I'd rather have him focused on? Affordability. Some of these other issues that he gets into. I would rather see him focused on making the lives of Americans better today than some of the other things. So all of the polls, that just fuels the media saying, oh, Trump bad, Americans are unhappy. And, then you're out there. And, of course, there are plenty of people who are complaining. We're a nation of complainers. And I'm one of them. So I'm not faulting you if you complain. I do a lot of it. So, but we are a nation of complainers. We're not happy. Boom. The thing polls never tell you, and this is one of the reasons why I think they really can be used for manipulation, but sometimes, yeah, in order to get to a positive place, you have to go through some bad things. That has been true for me personally, and without getting into a lot of details, but I can explain it. You know, after my first marriage and my divorce and my bankruptcy, those were really unpleasant things that I regret, didn't want to go through, but it got me to a point, to a much better place. By the time all of that was done, I wound up being in a much better place. And that's one of these issues with these polls. It's like, you know, we expect life to always be rosy, everything's going to be great, and, you know, the president's going to be doing everything we want, and that's just not reality. You know, the world has got some other ideas about, you know, how life should be in the United States, or their relationship with us, or they want things from us, or, you know, so the world's got other ideas. And sometimes I think and this is the way I have been looking at the war in Iran, is very much with the same kind of personal perspective that I've had on my own life, that I had to go through some difficult things that I did not enjoy, that were not fun for anybody in the family or, you know, but on the backside of that, I came out in a much better place, and that's how life is. So I think what the polls always want to focus on is that you can have everything, and, you know, and when you look at how polarized the country is today, the idea that you're ever going to find a majority, as I'm always blown away when you see a poll and there's a majority of people, it's like, as we were talking about the Save America Act, the number of people who were out there saying, yeah, you ought to have to show your voter ID, or should show your legal ID to vote. People who support that idea, yeah, showing your ID when you go to vote. You go to register to vote. You should have to prove that you're a citizen. That resonates with so many people. It's just an incredibly popular idea. But these, most of these polls, you find the same kind of division as you do anything else. Disagreements. And then, you know, those who love it really love it. Those who hate it absolutely hate it. So then you start seeing these stories. Oh, the economy is so bad. And now, again, I don't think the economy is great, but I also think the numbers are out there. You've got more people working than ever before. There are good things that are happening that are not getting reported. The thing is, when good news is out there, and it has been over the course of the last few weeks, there have been some good news stories. And Dan Bongino talked about this a little bit yesterday. For those of you who are early morning listeners, Dan Bongino's back on Kello. We have the Bongino AM report every morning at 4. And Bongino was touching on this, all of the good news that's out there. You know, there's a lot of good, the number of Americans who are working and just, you know, are at records, you know, that kind of stuff. You don't see the legacy media when there is good news. They are not going, hey, look at this. Look at this. Here's a piece of bright news. I think you really have to go out there and find it yourself. So, and I think one of the strategies the media employs then is using these polls to demoralize and, yeah, this is bad, it's bad. And so, and whose fault? It's Trump's fault. Trump's approval ratings are going down. Would I like to see the economy better? Yes. Can I point to specific things where I think Trump has just really gone off the rails, gone wrong? No. Have I understood that, for instance, what I was starting out trying to say about Iran and equating my personal life is this thing with Iran. Sometimes you have to go through some bad, uncomfortable, difficult things in hopes that you're going to come out better on the other side, right? And that's what we're doing with Iran. It's the same thing. It's uncomfortable. It's costly. It's gone on longer than we expected, longer than we hoped. But I think the hope remains, should we still be trying to come out on the other side to bring the country to a better place than where we're at with Iran right now? Absolutely. Is that then worth a little bit of, I remind myself of these things. I'm not just preaching to you. When I see then that my costs have gone up, and I think, you know, my hope is, again, we get out on the other side of that, and there are going to be good things. Will the country be safer for my... I'm an old guy, right? I'm 63 years old. I'm old. Freely admit that. Is the country... I'm always looking at the country for my kids and my grandkids. Is this country going to be better off for my grandkids? And I think it's that kind of... This is where we get lost as Americans. Get lost in these polls, and everybody, you know, carping and complaining about, you know, Trump's not doing this and this, as if Trump could wave a magic wand and just, you know, make the economy better and get all this. Like Democrats are not going to fight him on everything that he is trying to do. I mean, that's just the reality, I think. So, I continue to believe, yes, the situation with Iran, I would like to see a rapid conclusion to that. I've been saying that throughout, that I've been hoping for a rapid conclusion. But the reality is, whether there's a rapid conclusion or not, whether we're able to very quickly bring this to an end, is it the right thing to do? Is it difficult? Yes. Is it the right thing to do? Yes, I think it is. I absolutely believe that it is the right thing to do. I think America is going to be a safer place as a result of that. And then again, do I keep that in mind when I go to the grocery store and I and I'm looking at the prices are going up? And do I keep that in mind? Yeah, we're in a tough time right now. Will life be better on the other side of this? I really do try to be an optimist. And I think with Trump and Trump's policies, it's much easier to be an optimist. I mean, if it was the Democrats, it's another policy that I know is going to be a disaster. I know it's going to impact, you know, working class families. It's going to destroy them. It's going to be bad for them. More government solutions. And this is one of the reasons why I get a little bit, you know, I'm upset would not be the right word, but sometimes I wonder what President Trump is doing when we start looking then more and to the government. You know, one of the things that I love about the Republican Party is Republicans historically have looked to the individual. Individual rights, individual liberties, not to not empowering the government then to do more things so your life is better. I would rather see government get the hell out of the way so that we can make our lives better, right? And I think, by and large, that's what the Trump administration has done. But the one of the other strands, so the polls are bad. Oh, Trump is terrible. We're blaming Trump. And then you got reports that are out there this morning. Republicans privately say they're doomed in the midterms. We're going to get crushed. How does this story start out? The national average for a gallon of gas is just a couple of cents short of $4.50. Diesel has climbed above $6.50. Republicans are officially freaking out. The whole country is freaking out. Can we all just take a breath, please? The whole country's freaking out. I mean, you've got to be determined. Honestly, I think Main Street Americans are. I don't know that Republicans in Congress are. Republicans in Congress, I think, especially in the House, they tend to panic. You know, they tend to panic. Everything's bad. We're worried. Oh, it's going to be awful. And you know what? I mean, I've been hearing much of that for most of my life. Things are going to be awful. It's going to be terrible. And you know what? I've managed to get along. Hasn't always been that, you know, prices have gone up. They've gone down. But my life has gone on. I haven't noticed any significant differences that, you know, government has delivered results. Suddenly my life is better. No. If my life is better, it's because I've made it better. I have made changes to improve my own quality of life. And I don't think that's just me. I think that's folks on Main Street. I think that's everyday Americans who that's where their focus is at. So avoid the, oh, this is terrible. The economy is terrible. Republicans are panicking. The midterms are going to be awful. I shared a story recently with a Democrat, Adam Schiff, who was saying that all people, they're not going to turn out to vote. You know, they're going to be so disgusted that they just won't turn out to vote. And I'm like, you want to bet? I'll be there. I'll be there because I think life is great in this country, and I think our best days are still to come. And that's the last word this morning. 8:57. Cloudy skies at 54. 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
0: Thank you for letting me join you this morning, my friend. I appreciate it so much. Hope you'll join me for the fourth hour. That's coming up. We do it every weekday morning on both live at 9:30 on both Facebook and on YouTube. So you can watch it wherever's convenient for you. Love having you on board. Bill Zortman's in next. You take care. So long until tomorrow. And may God bless.
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8: He's about to speak to the world. I'm Dave Anthony, Fox News. That's when President Trump arrived at the United Nations a short time ago.
9: President Trump's address here at the United Nations General Assembly has the potential to be one of the most consequential speeches of Donald Trump's presidency.
8: Fox's Lucas Tomlinson at the UN in New York. That speech will start in about a few minutes.
9: The United States faces multiple adversaries from Russia, China, North Korea, and Iran, a conflict that has now stretched nearly 7 months, and ending it has proved elusive for the Trump administration.
8: Now, Iran's president is also at the UN and will speak tomorrow as they keep attacking ships in the Strait of Hormuz.
10: But there's another front in this conflict that is rapidly expanding, and that's the Bab al-Mandab Strait, this entrance to the Red Sea. And Houthi forces in Yemen that are directly backed by the Iranian regime are copying the playbook from Tehran. They are trying to threaten this international shipping lane, and they have moved their forces onto an island in the strait. They are making significant territorial gains against Yemeni government forces and even threatening neighboring Saudi Arabia.
8: That's Fox's Trey Yingston in Tel Aviv. Now, after his speech, President Trump will meet with other world leaders at the UN, Britain's and Japan's, and Ukraine's President Volodymyr Zelensky. After another night of deadly fighting with Russia, Secretary of State Marco Rubio tells Fox,
11: "The Russians are suffering, you know, thousands of dead soldiers every week. And of course, Ukraine is facing, you know, an onslaught as well. So it really is very harmful for both sides. And we want to do everything we can to bring it to an end. It's been difficult."
8: The leader of the United Nations, Antonio Guterres, just spoke first, opening the General Assembly, telling world leaders superpowers must realize
12: that their power isn't so super, that their power has limits. And the events of recent years have made that unmistakably clear.
8: America's listening to Fox News.
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19: 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I'm Chuck Beck. A legislative task force is searching for money to support emergency medical services in South Dakota. Over $7 million will come from the Federal Rural Health Transformation Fund, but it will take more than that. Sioux Falls Representative John Hughes says the state's three largest hospitals could help by making philanthropic donations. That drew strong opposition from Tim Rave, the president of the State Association of Healthcare Organizations.
20: There are systemic problems requiring systemic public solutions. Again, public. Shifting the burden onto hospitals is neither fair, sustainable, efficient, nor consistent with how other essential public safety services are funded.
21: This isn't a mandate.
19: The task force formed committees to handle several problem areas and will meet again to make recommendations for the full legislature to consider in January. A 49-year-old Sioux Falls woman is being held on several charges, including kidnapping and indecent exposure. Police Information Officer Aaron Benson says Jacqueline Tingwa was threatening children near an apartment complex at 2nd and Elmwood Friday evening while she was naked and carrying a gun.
22: Investigating the incident further, officers found that a neighbor in the area had saw the woman holding on to a 2-year-old child and actually started to walk this child away from another group of children. Thankfully, the neighbor intervened and the child was able to get away from the woman and return to their apartment.
19: Benson says Tingwa also allegedly tried to entice other children, asking them if they'd like to be kidnapped, but the children escaped. Police couldn't find the firearm she was reportedly carrying. The South Dakota Transportation Department is asking for your input on the reconstruction of the Crooks Runner exit, which may become one of the area's busiest. That exit will help serve the proposed new location of Smithfield Foods. The DOT will hold a public meeting October 7th from 5:30 to 6:30 p.m. at the Crooks Community Center. And from the Kello.com News Center, I'm Chuck Beck.
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23: Cloudy skies today, cool, high temperature near 60. We could have some areas of drizzle, maybe even an isolated rain shower. Light southeast winds of 5 to 15 miles per hour. Cloudy skies this evening and tonight, 54 are low. Filtered sunshine for tomorrow, 64 are high. Southeast winds at 10 to 20. From the Kello Storm Center, I'm Scott Martins.
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0: Yeehaw! It's one of the Tuesdays in September. We do our It's Your Business show, 9 to 10, and our good friends from South Dakota Farm Bureau do their show, 10 to 11. The fourth Tuesday of the month, and we don't do it very often this way, but for the most part, Farmers Union was on the second Tuesday of the month before all those Farmers Union folks went to D.C. So we start our show this morning with our country cheerleaders, all those folks that make a difference, like Casey Crabtree. Casey, good morning to you.
1: Well, Bill, thanks for having me on today.
0: You had a little bit that you wanted to talk about. Well, it's never a little bit with Casey Crabtree, but for the most part, fill us in.
1: Well, thanks for having me on, Bill. You know, when you talk about It's Your Business, one of the things that I would talk about on the east side here, we don't think about it a lot, although we do have some of those things happening here. It's mining. When we talk about an opportunity to really expand something that's already here, I think this is a really good opportunity for us as a state. I recently went out and visited the gold mine out in Black Hills, looked at some other opportunities that are out there for critical minerals, and it was a great reminder that the mines are what settled the Black Hills originally. It was probably the second industry there, of course, after fur trading. But mining in South Dakota creates over 1,000 jobs. They pay about $80,000 or more on average, and so they're good jobs. It's an $861 million economic impact for the state of South Dakota. And I think the other piece of this is when we talk about mining, you think about gold or silver right off the top of your mind, and you think about rings, jewelry, those types of things. But the U.S. only produces about 20% of the critical minerals that we need. And so those are everything from technology, from your cell phone, to all kinds of things in your vehicles. And so we are having to rely on foreign adversaries for a great piece of that. And so I think when we look at South Dakota, we've got a great opportunity to do this in an environmentally stable, sustainable way where we can expand jobs, can put more money back in the pockets of hardworking South Dakotans, and send less to our foreign adversaries. And so I am sure that there will be discussions about this as we come into the legislative session, but a great opportunity for us and something that we just don't think about enough on the east side, but makes a great deal of difference to the affordability of our state and the opportunity to create jobs here into the future.
0: You know, as you talk about the west part of the state, the north part, the south part, the east part, all have different, very much usable, usable things that we can make a part of our life. And you have picked on one this morning that gives us a description for those that maybe just moved to South Dakota, and they can say, they do what, where?
1: Yeah, it's hard to believe. I mean, I live over in Madison, and so grew up in Arlington. And to me, it's I think a lot about when we talk about ag and natural resources, I think a lot about corn and beans and cattle. And then when I look at this is just a huge amount of opportunity for South Dakota, and it creates, honestly, for the state, it creates some significant tax revenue as well, which means that there's less burden on individuals. And so as we look at opportunities to make sure that the businesses that are here, the industries that are here in South Dakota, are not only sustainable, but have an opportunity to really thrive in South Dakota, I think this is one that kind of flies underneath the radar for those of us on the east side, and but is has tremendous, I think, impact to us as a state as a whole. When you're talking about something that runs about $1 billion of economic impact, and then has an opportunity to expand, and again, in a very environmental sustainable way, is really a positive sign for us. Now, if you talk to folks across South Dakota, in fact, yesterday I was on the bleachers and they had families talking to me about different things, and that's where I'll be again tonight, watching kids play sports. But it's about affordability. It's about energy costs. And, of course, if it can be made, grown, or shipped, energy drives the bottom line on that. And from us here in South Dakota, I think the key things we can do is make sure that we have a business climate where businesses can create jobs that drive more money back into people's pockets. So more jobs with better pay. And as a state, there's not some sort of vote that we can take that lowers gas prices. But what we can do is make sure that we're cutting all the government bureaucracy that we possibly can to make sure we have access to E15, which saves consumers dollars at the pump, and continue, I think, encouraging biodiesel. I mean, this saves money for consumers, drives more money back in the pockets of hardworking South Dakotans, and bolsters our farm economy. And so when I think about whether it's mining or agriculture and ag and natural resources as a whole, it's about making sure that those things are sustainable into the future, that they can thrive, and that they create more jobs that really benefit hardworking South Dakotans. And I think we've got an opportunity to do that come January here in South Dakota.
0: A lot of people move in from other states. We moved in from Iowa, had lived in 10 or 12 other states around the country. But you don't know all the things that South Dakota has, even though that you were in a neighboring state. What you're talking about this morning, people on this side would say, they do what? Where?
1: Yeah, I would agree with you. I mean, of course, we've got folks that move into the state, and but we've got folks that move back, right? And I'm one of those stories. My wife and I graduated high school, graduated college here, and then left to pursue other degrees, and then came back. And I think when you look at South Dakota, it's just such a diverse place. When you go from east to west on all the things that we have to offer in the ag and natural resources world, that's really a unique thing. And so being able to talk about these industries and making sure that we have, I think, a political climate where they can continue to invest in South Dakota, because that's ultimately what you want. When they invest, it creates more jobs, that creates better pay, it creates a better quality of life. And as people are talking about affordability, what we can do is making sure that we're creating a place that has, I think, less government overreach like you see in neighboring states, and more opportunity for individuals and businesses to really bolster their bottom line. And when they do that, that makes this affordability crisis a little less impactful on folks.
0: He's Casey Crabtree. You spent a little time in Pierre, correct?
1: That's correct. Yep. Yep. I've served in the state Senate for 6 years, and hope to continue doing that for the next two.
0: So when you meet with some of those folks in the other corners of the state, and you know a little bit more than poor Iowa farm boy that came this direction after 14 states, but for the most part, you still are curious about what they're doing, how they're doing, and how it ought to affect the rest of us.
1: Well, that's exactly right. I mean, I don't think you ever stop learning, no matter what industry you're in. And certainly if you're in politics a little bit and you're in public service, I think you've got to remain curious. But I think the main reason why is because when you go talk to those folks who work in these different industries, or, today we're talking about mining, but if you talk ag, you talk mining, you talk education, whatever it might be, those folks have the best ideas on how we kind of move past the challenges that we have in South Dakota. And so I think that creates a wonderful opportunity to get that, to hear that straight from the folks that are working with it every day and figure out how we move the ball forward. And so it was great to get to go visit a gold mine. I've never visited a mine, but talk about the critical minerals that we've got in South Dakota, the economic impact, the jobs it creates. Really good jobs that pay $80,000 or more, which is fantastic, and the opportunity to continue to expand that in an environmentally safe and sustainable way is, I think, just awesome for South Dakota. And also, I mean, the fact that we only create or are able to get 20% of the critical minerals that South Dakotans need, or that the U.S. needs, and unfortunately we have to rely on foreign adversaries for some of those, that this opportunity to expand that is really fantastic for not only South Dakotans, but the country as a whole when it comes to national security. And so looking towards these opportunities is extremely important, but going out and talking to people, knowing what they know, and having them share how we tackle some of these challenges is the best way to get good things done in Pierre.
0: So you've got the boys that you watch that are yours. Are they interested in being lawmakers? Are they interested in living in other parts of South Dakota? What would you tell me?
1: You know, I don't know if they're interested in public service. I hope they want to give back to their communities in one way or another, and whether that's an elected official or volunteering, either way, I would know that my wife and I would encourage both our boys that way. Whether or not they're thinking about public service, I don't know right now. I know one's thinking about football, and one's thinking about whatever other sport it might be. So they're focused on that. But I think lawmakers, certainly myself, I think about whether it's our kids, other kids, this next generation in South Dakota, or our grandkids. I think that's what we want to create, is an opportunity to have the quality of life and the economic opportunities, the jobs that pay well, that will make it so they can afford to raise their families in South Dakota. That's what drives us. That's what drives me to do this every single day, and I hope others feel the same way. And that doesn't mean that it's easy, and it doesn't mean that everything's perfect in South Dakota. It's a great place, but we've got opportunities to make it even better, and that's what we want to do, so our kids and our grandkids can raise their families here just like we were.
0: Casey Crabtree, appreciate the look this morning, and we've got a lot more to talk about. Stick around. I think you'll have a chance to hear the national president of the Farmers Union just before the Farm Bureau comes on with their show at 10 o'clock.
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0: Gary Popkeys joins us this morning. When we get an opportunity, particularly if our folks don't get to be a part, like Nolan Clark, in our 10 o'clock show because our friends from Farm Bureau are doing it, we like to have Gary Popkeys join us the hour before. Gary, with what you guys are doing at Plains Commerce Bank, you're

0: whether it's a golf cart, you have a hat on, don't have a hat on, you're just looking to help people. And Gary, that's worked out really well.
1: Yeah, you know, there's it's tough to find a valuable substitution for that. And you know, there's all sorts of nice online features from a lot of different organizations, but you know, there certainly is going to be times where it's nice to be able to sit down with somebody, a live person, and work through a problem or an issue and get things resolved.
0: You know, with all the talk that we have about the government taking more of our money and doing this or that, I can see more and more need to talk with your banker, like a Gary Popke's in Cameo, and say, can you help us?
1: Yeah, and, you know, you mentioned, you know, deadlines and so forth, but, you know, we got October 15th. If you filed an extension on your taxes, that's coming up here. You know, so if you need a short-term loan to pay those taxes, come see us. But, you know, all kidding aside, you know, there's things that, you know, we're able to do to help people. And like I said before, you know, if we don't know the answer, we're going to help you. We're going to do the best we can to find somebody that can help you with your particular issue.
0: You guys have been through this, and that is obvious from what we've talked about, whether it's Nolan or you or Cameo. You guys really care, and you do it not only, you know, to make the pot better at Plains Commerce, but to help those people that are saying, we really need the help.
1: Yeah, and that's a tough, I don't know if you say characteristic, you know, when you're looking to maybe hire a new employee, you know, that empathy or somebody that has that instinct that they're just willing to serve somebody else and they find that enjoyment. You know, we can teach them a lot of the other things that they need to know, you know, as long as they have a background, right, they can add, subtract, and multiply and divide. Most of those things, you know, if they have that foundation, we can teach how to run certain financial software and help people do those things. But if you don't have that real drive or desire to help somebody, that's a quality or characteristic that's tough to find. And, you know, we certainly do I feel we do a great job of finding those people that are willing to help people and have that desire.
0: Well, you not only find people to answer when they come in the bank, or you guys are on location in Mitchell or one of the other places that you guys go, you're there. You're saying, what can we do to help? And you really mean it.
1: Yeah, and, you know, that's, don't like to use the term, you know, we pride ourselves with that, but, yeah, if you walk into the Aberdeen branch, if you walk into the Watertown branch, you know, you're going to find somebody that's there to serve you, that's going to help solve or resolve that issue that you're having. And, you know, hopefully they're, you know, they've got a smile on their face and they're going to work through that problem with you and get it resolved.
0: You know, having worked, somebody said, how many states have you worked broadcast in? I said, I think 12 or 14. I hadn't found this kind of willingness by lending institutions to do what you guys are doing. But when I see it and I hear it and I tell other people about it, they said, no, nobody would do that. You're doing it.
1: Yeah, and, you know, obviously there's two different things, you know, just between, you know, saying things and actually executing it. And that's the final step, right? The final phase to provide that assistance is actually to execute, you know, that plan to get you over that finish line. And, you know, we want to say that we can help you do that as well. We strive every day to get our clients and even if they're not a client, to get them over the finish line.
0: We talk about it as the fact that it could be business, could be agriculture.
1: To get them over the finish line.
0: We talk about it as the fact that it could be business, could be agriculture.

0: at least a few more months. But we had a good fly-in, and glad you got to talk with the South Dakotans who were busy combing all the halls of Congress out there. The fact is that I think that maybe it's because we have an election coming up, but we have lawmakers who are really listening to what is happening out in the countryside.
1: Well, and they should. They should never stop, but for the most part, we're not as fancy as some of the other industries, but we are one that takes care of people, and you know how that is. We have to keep doing it, and we think we ought to do the best we can in the Dakotas.
0: Well, it's part of the reason why we are always so deeply appreciative of farmers and ranchers who, in spite of all the challenges, take the time to make the trip to Washington, D.C., to talk to legislators directly, because we know that the big meat processors are going to be out there, well-funded. We know that there are going to be a lot of folks who are against farm programs and farm bills who are going to be out there lobbying. And so anytime we can get Farmers Union members from South Dakota and across the country to come out, tell their story directly to legislators, it makes a big difference.
1: So, bluntly, what was accomplished?
0: So I think a couple of things. First of all, we did have some movement on a Senate farm bill that includes big wins. And I'm sure you've covered some of this, but it is a massive win. That we were able to get mandatory country of origin labeling in there for beef. That's thanks to a big support from both sides of the aisle, Republicans and Democrats. We always do better when we have things bipartisan. And obviously the leader of that effort was South Dakota's own, the majority leader, John Thune. But this has been a top priority for Farmers Union for a long time. And sometimes you wonder if anybody's listening out there. And this is one of those times where we knew that they were, and we were able to get that across the finish line. The fact that we got year-round E15 in that bill is another accomplishment that I think, you know, is going to make a big difference out there. We still have a ways to go with increasing demand for ethanol and biofuels largely. But those are two places where I think that we're making a big difference. In addition to that bill, though, I think that, you know, the other place is just talking about the fact that our input cost and the price of diesel, for example, is just covering up any kind of gains in the commodity markets. And that all highlights the fact that the farm bill with the safety net that we have in there, things like ARC and PLC, are just not cutting it right now. And so whether or not the farm bill gets done sooner or later, we need it to make sure it includes a safety net that's actually going to meet today's needs.
1: Here's the thing that I always watch for is when there is a meeting in D.C. and things are done, what impact is that having on the next generation? Are they thinking that things are going to get better, or are they thinking maybe they ought to look for something else?
0: I think you hit one of the biggest points, Bill, and that is the fact that because of all the challenges there and all of the uncertainty, and that uncertainty is everything from trade to farm safety net to markets in general and monopoly power, with all of that uncertainty out there, we are at a real risk of losing that next generation of family farmers and ranchers. And that's another big part of why coming to Washington to tell those stories. South Dakota does an excellent job of bringing that next generation along to make sure that they are talking about what it means for them. Too often, you know, if they're not tied to a family operation, and even if they are, it is touch and go in a lot of cases. So driving that message home is another one where, you know, for all the things that Farmers Union is looking for, with the strong safety net, mandatory cool, making sure that we are pushing back on monopoly power, it's all about making sure that that next generation has a fair shake.
1: Is the next generation plugged in? Do they want to get a good shake?
0: You know, I think we do.

0: do ourselves a disservice if we think they're not, because there are a lot of young people out there that are just hungry to continue in farming and ranching, and in spite of all the challenges. And so making sure that we can give them room and space, and that they can be part of that voice, because that's what it's going to take. Hopefully lawmakers will begin to listen and make changes there, because everybody in town is counting on that next generation. That's everybody, including the bankers, small businesses, et cetera. If we don't have that next generation of family farmers and ranchers, our communities are going to look very different.
1: Well, we know that there were people there from South Dakota. We know in the calls that we took from other states saying, why are we not covering what's going on in D.C. and with our radio stations or TV stations? And it was like, push them along. Do whatever you can, because that's information that affects your livelihood and the money that they might spend on some of their sponsors.
0: No, absolutely. As always, getting the news out there is just too important. You and the South Dakota Farmers Union contingent always does a great job of making sure that it's back and forth, right? That you're reporting on news and important issues facing family farmers and ranchers, and that South Dakota Farmers Union members are stepping up and actually giving you something to work with there, because those of us that spend probably too much time in D.C., it's one thing to hear from us about what's happening in South Dakota. It is a world different when you are hearing from a young South Dakota rancher who's looking at their future when they come to Washington and they talk directly to lawmakers. Big difference.
1: Well, and that's the reason that when a guy that had been with me in Texas and saw what I was doing with a farm group out of Chicago doing their correspondent work in the Texas Panhandle, it was like, you can do that in South Dakota. You can help, and you ought to do that, because if you don't, who will?
0: That's right, guys. It is hugely important. And part of it is the fact that in rural areas, we sometimes feel like our voices and what's happening out here in these small communities and rural spaces, that nobody cares, that nobody understands what's really happening out there. And that's just drives home the importance of all these broadcasters, and certainly farm broadcasters in particular.
1: Well, it doesn't hurt that we're talking about it, and I'm sure the word will get back to some of those friends that I have in the other states. But for the most part, there was a real reason for us to follow this week, and that's because it affects a lot of pocketbooks.
0: Absolutely right, and I think our communities understand this isn't just about the next generation, isn't just about existing family farmers and ranchers, but it is about every small business and school and a rural space that depends on a really healthy local economy. This is really important for all of us.
1: All right, so what happens next? Are we going to hear the lights go off, 4th of July fireworks, if we get what we want?
0: Well, we're already sounding the the sparklers are lit, because we have some of our things like mandatory cool and E15 in the bill, but we're still working hard to try to get the rest of the things that we need to have in there. Unfortunately, we do have this election. Well, I say unfortunately, I mean, the good thing about that is that this is a chance for all those that depend on a strong and healthy farm and rural economy to make their voices heard in the ballot box. And then whatever happens out of there, Congress will be coming back later this year. We may be talking about a couple of additional things, the possibility of additional assistance. But the fact is that we're not going to let Congress overlook the challenges out there. And so we're going to keep at this through the rest of the year. And if it takes a new Congress next year, I say bring it on.
1: Wow. Having a chance to visit with the national president and all that he sees, all that they did, we need to do more, and we'll follow along. Farm Bureau will talk about what they're doing. Jerry Eide joins us, FFA, and we're going to talk a little bit about grant winners.
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1: We've been talking about agriculture, next generation. Bring in Jerry Eide, FFA, and you've got some grant winners you want to talk about. Good morning, Jerry.
5: Good morning. You know, the fourth line of the FFA motto is living to serve. And teaching our students about the importance of serving their local communities and those around them and those in need is a key part of what agriculture education and FFA do in the daily. And the foundation is proud to support the chapters that are doing those service projects but need a little bit of extra help to help fund those and make them possible. And this year we are funding 10 service projects, anywhere from $250 to $500 we've given them each with Matt, and they're providing matching funds to implement a variety of different things. Some of them are building beds for Sleep and Have a New Peace, like Ethan is doing. Harrisburg FFA is implementing a learner interest days at elementary schools to help teach them about where their food comes from and the importance of agriculture. Langford area is creating birthday boxes for students in their elementary that are in need and don't necessarily have a reason to celebrate their birthday. So giving them something a little bit to celebrate. Lennox is also implementing ag literacy with providing books to the elementary school and reading them to them. First responder recognition events, implementing equine therapy for people that are handicapped, and assembling first aid kits for farm families. There's just a variety of things going on. Tri-Values packaging, making Christmas meals to be delivered through some local food pantries to families in need for Christmas. So there's a variety of different things that chapters are doing, and we're just grateful that we can help support them in teaching the youth of the importance of this and also meeting their mission of making the impact in their local community for those in need.
1: You know, as I listened to you, we heard Rob LaRue, president of the Farmers Union, talking about the next generation. With the grants and all these things that you have kind of mouthed for us this morning, shared with us this morning, the young people want to be a part, and we need to figure out how we're going to bring it together.
5: Yep, absolutely. The young people are interested and willing to step up. They just need to be made aware and helped to think about it in that regard and help see where the need is so that they are given the tools then to act and make a difference for those around them.
1: So as we talk, you had a lot of people that were engaged. They understood that agriculture is important, and they learned a little bit about it, and that didn't hurt at all.
5: Absolutely. You know, agriculture is at the root of it all, right? Understanding where our food comes from, the fiber and our natural resources, how important they are to sustaining our food system for the future. So understanding all of that, and it's all rooted in the local communities, which is what we support with these grants, is we want to help the local communities, the local FFA chapters, make an impact in their community to strengthen those communities, to strengthen agriculture for the future, and build the leaders locally to be able to do it.
1: So what else could the leaders do to keep these folks engaged? They win a grant, and they win this, that, and the other, but how do we let them know they're the players in the future?
5: Well, I think it's continuously to engaging with them, connecting them to industry, showing them the opportunities that are there, the need within the industry for our young people to step up, and then listening when they have ideas, because young people look at things a little bit differently than those of us that have been around a while and have a different approach, a different way to attack some of those problems. And they might just nail it on the head and have some really good avenues forward for us to address some of the issues that agriculture is facing, employment and, you know, just all the different things. So it's important for us to listen and not always just say, well, this is the way we've done it. And I admit, for me, that's a little bit hard, because what we've done has worked in many cases, and want to carry forward that tradition, which there's a great value in, but there's also great value in listening to what the next generation has to say and their ideas on how to solve things.
1: That energy that they bring, we've got to have in the next generation. Whatever you have to do, whatever we have to do, we need to be doing it.
5: Absolutely.
1: So what else would you tell me this morning? We got about 2 minutes left.
5: Well, we're working on blue jacket applications. We had our student supply through yesterday, actually. So that just closed. We're in the process of selecting the students to receive the blue jacket applications. And we're just busy in the local classrooms. You know, we had a great state fair, gearing up already for national convention, which is coming up about a month from now. Students that won at state last year are putting perfecting touches on their projects and their career development event areas to compete and stand out for us, for South Dakota. And we're just very excited for them. We have 4 proficiency finalists. We have 2 American Star finalists. Landon and Lauren Rowling, siblings from McCook Central, are Star in Agri-Placement and Star in Agri-Science national finalists. So huge honor. And to have 2 of them from the same chapter and from the same family, incredible honor. So we're really rooting for the 2 of them at National Convention this fall. And gearing up for our leadership development events that will be happening at this district level throughout November, and our state event the first weekend in December out in Box Elder. So just a lot going on, continues to move forward, looking to engage our student in activities, find what they're passionate about, and then build on that passion to give them the tools needed to succeed.
1: And what we have to do is listen to that next generation. What do you want? And make sure that we have folded that into what we are thinking so that we can move forward.
5: Absolutely. You know, through it all, our teachers are key to making that connection with our students. So we greatly appreciate our teachers. We just celebrated National Teach Ag Day last week. So again, love our teachers, love the impact that they make on our youth, and all the donors and the sponsors, the past members, the industry that steps up and says, hey, I want to be a part of making this next generation the best they can be, and I want to invest in them. And they do that through us, the South Dakota FFA Foundation, and we're very, very grateful for each and every one that does that.
1: Jerry Eide, we appreciate you. We'll talk soon.
5: Thank you.
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1: Wow. Our friends from South Dakota Farm Bureau will have their monthly show. They do that on the fourth of the Tuesdays in the month, and we know that they're going to have a good show. And if you're interested in agriculture, you need to stick around and make it all come together. Wondering about tomorrow? Well, we do a special show that has gotten a lot of notoriety. It's called Working on Wellness Wednesday, and we may be going with those people running across the state of South Dakota. We might be listening to the head of the med school. We might be looking at what we're doing here in Sioux Falls. But the Working on Wellness Wednesday is designed in a way that you learn something. And we've got a couple of diseases that we're going to kind of throw into the mix tomorrow that we think will make a difference. But we try to give you information that others probably just kind of skip over. And for the most part, the people that we've talked to in multiple states say, keep up the good work. We need people like you, and we need people in South Dakota that are going to continue to promote agriculture, promote ways to make our young people pleased about moving in that direction. So that's what we've tried to do. We've done it for a lot of shows, 5,340 shows so far. And the person that told me that you need to do a farm show along with a business show, they were right. And that was 10 to 12 years ago. And anybody that thinks that they can do this show without it including agriculture, they'll learn. They'll learn the hard way. But for the most part, that's where we've been. That's what we want to do. And we want you to know that agriculture is important, and we treat it that way. So are you, our audience. For now, our time is up, and we thank you for yours.
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7: He just told world leaders America is back. I'm Dave Anthony, Fox News.
8: Our economy is the envy of the world. Our military is the most powerful on earth. Our technology is second to none, and we are leading in virtually everything.
7: President Trump, addressing the United Nations General Assembly, also spoke out against Iran, saying the U.S. had to attack in February.
8: Iran's goal was to complete their mad dash to a nuclear bomb from behind this conventional ballistic missile shield.
7: And as the conflict rages on, the president says,
8: I have a big decision to make.
7: Work out an agreement or annihilate Iran.
8: Do I drive them into hell with no chance of survival and no hope of future greatness or generations? But I believe we'll make a deal right after the election.
7: The president also just brought up another conflict, saying he's working to end the Russia-Ukraine war.
8: And we will get that one done. It's going to happen, I think, more quickly than people understand. They've had it. 25,000 young people, mostly soldiers, a month are dying.
7: Ukraine's President Volodymyr Zelensky is among the leaders in the audience. He and President Trump will meet after the speech. The president also touted the U.S. military operation this year that captured Venezuelan leader Nicolas Maduro and attacks on boats, he says, are trafficking drugs, calling cartels the ISIS of the Western Hemisphere. And he also said this about Cuba.
8: It's failing like never before, and it will fall.
7: Before President Trump spoke, the leader of the United Nations opened the General Assembly, telling superpowers their powers aren't so super, that military action alone won't lead to peace. Antonio Guterres, also critical of Israel's response to the deadly terror attack nearly 3 years ago.
9: What followed was an onslaught on Palestinians in Gaza with a scale of killing and destruction unlike anything I've witnessed in my years as Secretary General.
7: America's listening to Fox News.
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12: From the Kel.com News Center, I'm Chuck Beck. A 49-year-old Sioux Falls woman now faces charges of sexual exploitation of a minor and assaulting an officer. Police Information Officer Aaron Benson says Jacqueline Tingwo allegedly exposed herself to a group of children at an apartment complex next to 2nd and Elmwood while carrying a gun last Friday evening.
13: Investigating the incident further, officers found that a neighbor in the area had saw the woman holding on to a 2-year-old child and actually started to walk this child away from another group of children. Thankfully, the neighbor intervened and the child was able to get away from the woman and return to their apartment.
12: The arresting charges included second-degree kidnapping. A former equestrian coach for SDSU accused of using school resources for personal gain is suing the Board of Regents. Kamara Brown says she was fired because of her race, according to a report by the Dakota Scout. She was indicted on a felony grand theft charge earlier this year, accused of using SDSU resources to pay vet bills and boarding fees for her horses. The charges were dropped in May. Prosecutors say she violated the school's fiscal policy, but did so with staff approval. And a handful of Southeast Tech students recently received Build Dakota scholarships, which goes to tech school students who are majoring in high-demand courses like nursing. Emma Northern's a freshman student from the Sioux Empire, says her scholarship came at a perfect time.
14: I received a Build Dakota scholarship, which was just a huge blessing for my family, because this way I'm able to go to college and be able to be debt-free immediately out of college. So, and immediately following graduation, I will have 3 years of job security at Sanford Hospital.
12: All 4 tech schools in the state provide the scholarship to eligible students. And from the Kello.com News Center, I'm Chuck Beck.
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16: Cloudy skies today, cool, high temperature near 60. We could have some areas of drizzle, maybe even an isolated rain shower. Light southeast winds of 5 to 15 miles per hour. Cloudy skies this evening and tonight, 54 are low. Filtered sunshine for tomorrow, 64 our high, southeast winds at 10 to 20. From the Kello Storm Center, I'm Scott Munns.
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17: Good morning and welcome to the South Dakota Farm Bureau Town and Country Show. I'm Crystal Smith. I'm the CEO of South Dakota Farm Bureau, and Reed Jensen is in the studio this morning.
18: Good morning, Crystal. Nice to be with you again. We're already in September, and we're towards the end of September, and it's harvest time.
17: It is harvest time. We got a lot of rain out there today or over the last couple of days, so that'll delay things a little bit.
18: Well, it's kind of crazy how dry we were this summer, and now some places I saw Mitchell so far is almost the 4th wettest September on record, with a chance to add to more this week yet. So
17: that's crazy.
18: We like the rain, but when it gets to harvest time, we like drier conditions. So we're always complaining. My neighbor said we're always one rain away from disaster, either too dry or too wet. So.
19: Exactly, exactly. Well, you know, the sun will come out and combines will be moving pretty soon. Yeah. So looking forward to that. And definitely been watching other newsmakers, you know, here in the last couple of weeks. We've been watching the Farm Bill move through the Senate, and that was really positive for our industry. And so we're advocating for Farm Bill passage yet this fall. That would be a really great thing to happen.
18: Yeah, they finally got it out of the Senate Ag Committee, and now it's on to the floor.
19: Right.
18: So hopefully we can get enough votes for that.
19: Absolutely. So, we're, you know, really excited about moving into the fall. And as we look ahead, South Dakota Farm Bureau has really been deep in planning for our upcoming annual convention. And we're excited to share some information about that today during our show. So we'll actually be in Box Elder this year, November 20 through 21. We always have a lot of great content and speakers. And we're excited to feature one of our keynote speakers today. Flint Rasmussen is a Western sports entertainer who spent more than three decades captivating audiences around the globe. And we are so lucky to have Flint on the phone with us this morning. Good morning, Flint.
20: Good morning. Hey, let's talk about the weather here. I'm listening to you guys, and I'm in the Dallas-Fort Worth area. Right now, I'm a Montana guy, but I've lived here a couple of years. We just went, it rained at the Dallas airport last night. First measurable precipitation in 67 days.
18: Wow.
20: So there you go. And we were like 38 days over 100. I listened to the forecast earlier, a high of 60 up there where you guys are. It's not fair. Yeah. I would take it. Anyway, good to be with you guys. Anything talking about ag and up in that part of the country, I'm glad to be here.
19: Oh, that's fantastic. And thank you so much for joining us today. You know, we have been so excited to start talking about the fact that you will be in Box Elder with us at our event this year. And if you follow rodeo, everyone knows who Flint Rasmussen is, but there might be some folks that don't know who might be listening to the show this morning. And, you know, we would love for you to share a little bit about your background and some of the things that you have really accomplished in your career. So, first of all, when we talk about being a professional bull rider, that may be a little elusive in terms of what you actually do. So describe your job and why that's an important part of rodeo.
20: Well, I worked for the PBR, Professional Bull Riders Organization, for 25, 30 years. I also was in the rodeo business, you know, the full what you see, the national finals rodeo.
19: Sure.
20: PBR is just straight bull riding. I basically, when people ask, well, what was your main job at rodeo and bull riding? Well, it's a sport where there are dead spots. We're dealing with animals. We have live TV. Mm-hmm. My job was to entertain the crowd in the slow spots so that when they left at the end of the night, they didn't know there was a slow spot. So I kind of revolutionized it. That's a strong word, but I changed the expectations of the job of traditional rodeo clown. Mm-hmm. I made it more contemporary. I did a lot of ad lib comedy, physical comedy, music, dancing. You know, I set out to be a great entertainer, not just a great rodeo clown. And by the end of my career, I got to go to places like Madison Square Garden and AT&T Stadium in Dallas. And
19: oh, wow. Cool.
20: LA, you know, so everywhere. And it provided for my family. It was just has been a great career.
18: So, Flint, tell us what, you know, the original purpose of a clown was. What is the purpose of a clown in a rodeo?
20: Well, it's kind of funny. It's a good question because it's really changed through the decades. If you look back in the history of rodeo, you look back in the 50s, like the 50s, 60s, there was one guy and he had a mule he had comedy acts to fill in the slow areas, but he was also the guy that really tried to protect the cowboys from the bulls.
18: Yeah.
20: When they came off. Now, through the years, everything has changed. The production of rodeos has changed. The stock has really changed.
19: Mm-hmm.
20: The bulls that they ride. So through the years, those jobs separated themselves where you have the bullfighters who aren't really clowns. They don't do anything funny. We still stick to that term. The bullfighters, there's either two of them or three of them out there. They protect the cowboys. And then the clown slash barrel man, the guy in the barrel, he does mostly the comedy.
19: Mm-hmm.
20: So I do get a lot of people, even people from my little hometown in Montana, who've known me forever. Boy, you still out there protecting those cowboys? Well, I don't do that. I'm the funny one, not the brave one. Although it really takes a huge knowledge of the sport. I grew up around it.
19: Mm-hmm.
20: You are in that area with stock, with bulls, horses, whatever it is. So that knowledge really comes into play to navigate around everything that's going on from live TV production to bulls.
18: Yes.
20: There's a lot to know out there.
18: You have to be aware of your situation.
20: Head on a swivel. That's what I say. Head on a swivel.
19: Yeah, for sure. And I mean, I'm sure you really get to know the cowboys and, you know, all of those folks that are involved. So obviously you all take kind of a stake in protecting each other and who's all out in the arena at any given time. And, you know, one thing that, you know, you have a lot of accolades and awards over the years, including being inducted into the National Rodeo Hall of Fame, which is such a big deal. And I think just knowing that you've had such an illustrious career in this realm, you know, doing all these things, you've kind of started to transition about talking about your career. Tell us a little bit about, you know, when you do public speaking and some of the things you share about, you know, why you do what you do and, you know, your message.
20: Yeah, and I kind of set myself up early in my career. About 20 years ago, I started a talk show down in Las Vegas during the National Finals Rodeo. I've called it Outside the Barrel with Flint Rasmussen. And I was enthralled with Johnny Carson and David Letterman when I was young. And I started this show to really introduce people to cowboys in a different way. So being up there with just a microphone and in a sport coat, it was something that I started early. And a guy named Jim Sutton in South Dakota helped me start with that. And Jim Thompson in South Dakota. So I was really setting myself up, and now I've always spoken at graduations and different conferences and doing it more now. And I think really my main thing that I share is, how does a kid from a town of 1,700 people end up in front of sold out crowds in Madison Square Garden?
19: Yeah.
20: What's the guideline there? And really I attribute it all to growing up in rural Montana, rural America, the values, the principles, the work ethic, the passion, the compassion. And the farther we grow away from an agrarian society that we were based on, the more people crave hearing about that and the authenticity. So much is fake now. And, you know, I spoke last week on Thursday morning to the Washington Loan Officers Association, and they had a cowboy theme. They wanted to hear, how do you do that? How do we relate to people? And we in rural America, you guys know, we wave to each other on the street.
19: Mm-hmm.
20: We know that those connections and relationships are the most important thing. And, you know, that's one thing I learned growing up, and it's just so valuable, and people crave it. We, you know, Montana, we call it the Yellowstone effect. Everybody wants to be a part of what we have, or at least what they think we have.
19: Mm-hmm.
20: And I tell my story. You know, I do some stuff on social media about everybody's belt buckles, that every buckle has a story, and people are the same way. Everybody has a path. Everybody has a story. And I do think it relates a lot in the way states are changing and people moving in, how we have to hold on to that. And it relates to a lot of people, more people than we would ever know.
18: And for your speaking, you probably have the ability to make people laugh, which is very therapeutic.
20: You know, I hope I have the ability to make people laugh, or I've been going down the wrong path for a long time. But I think so. Not to soapbox it, but, you know, as with the ability to be on social media all the time and pick things apart now, a lot of us have forgotten to laugh with each other and laugh at each other and be lighthearted. And, you know, I've always said my job was to bring people joy. And as long as I'm having fun, other people will have fun. And it's contagious.
19: Mm-hmm.
20: And so we need that. What do we do without laughter and making fun of each other and being lighthearted? And it's got harder and harder in our society, but we got to hang on to that too. And, you know, otherwise, you know, much like yourself, we're just sitting around complaining about the weather.
18: Yeah.
20: Too dry, too wet. I joke. I used to do a whole bit of you might live in a small town, and one of them had to do with, it's either too dry or too wet. Yeah.
19: That's so true. Flint, we are so excited to have you come back to South Dakota. I know you've been in the state for other reasons a lot of times, but November 21st is actually the date of the event, and people can definitely sign up to register for our event at sdfpf.org. But I do want to, we're just going to wrap up this segment, let people know how they can find out more information about you.
20: Hey, check me out. Of course, I'm active on social media, Facebook, Instagram, Flint Rasmussen, flintrasmussen.com also. I do want to tell you guys, I know you're wrapping up, coincidentally, I am flying into Sioux Falls on Friday through Sunday doing some, hosting a show, award show with the big Governor's Cup Rodeo there in Sioux Falls. So
19: very fun.
20: I'm coming to South Dakota. I love South Dakota.
19: Sweet.
20: It's always...
18: You'll get
20: my second choice.
18: You'll get to cool off then.
19: Awesome. Awesome. Well, welcome in advance to the state, and we will see you soon. Thanks for being on the show, and we'll be right back with the South Dakota Farm Bureau Town and Country Show.
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19: Good morning and welcome back to the South Dakota Farm Bureau Town and Country Show. We're shifting now, Reed, from the rodeo arena to the hog.
18: We're going from cowboys to pork.
19: Yeah, that's right. Exactly. Exactly. And we're excited to do that. We're really thrilled to have Tina Erickson in the studio with us this morning. Tina is the new executive director of the South Dakota Pork Producers Council. Good morning, Tina.
24: Good morning. Thank you for having me. Happy to be here.
19: Yes, we're, you know, been so pleased to work with you in various ways over the past number of months when you've been working in a different role with South Dakota Pork. But when Glenn Muller recently retired this summer, you have had the opportunity to now take over that role. So, but share with us a little bit about your background and let's get to know you a little bit.
24: Okay. So actually, to be honest, I do not have an ag background. I came from healthcare, and I knew Glenn Muller prior to me coming to work for South Dakota Pork. Glenn and I go way back. I used to work with his wife. So He had been having a job opening and asked if I was interested. And I kind of looked at him funny, like, you're in pork, right? And he said, I am. And I'm like, okay, I don't get this, but let's see what we can do with it. And he knew I had done business development and management and whatnot. So he sent me a job description and I fell in love with it. And I said, this is what I want to do. And mm-hmm. so 4 years ago, I took the director of membership and outreach position mm-hmm. and trained and worked under Glenn and it with this fine, fine organization. Mm-hmm. So. Cool.
18: What have you learned about the industry in 4 years?
24: A lot. Like everything. you know, it's like a crash course of Pig 101 within 4 years. You know, I've learned, my biggest surprise is that coming from healthcare, you think, gosh, these are the kindest, most genuine, real people, but that's the pork industry. These mm-hmm. people are amazing, and mm-hmm. I love every bit of it.
19: Yeah, absolutely. Well, I remember when you started in your first role with South Dakota Pork, and you were just so excited in that role and just really were, you know, taking that on with such

0: the number because that'll tell my age. But living in Sioux Falls and having friends and relationships here and just the general aspect of it that a lot of people don't know exactly where their food comes from. And so that's my job now to ensure that we're getting the point across and getting that demand out there.
1: Yeah. And yeah, go ahead, Reed.
2: Well, that kind of got enhanced after COVID. You know, people have been more concerned about where their food comes from and how it's raised, and they're looking at that more closely.
0: Absolutely. And I think, if you're going to have you're not going to find a better group of individuals than the South Dakota pork producers to share their stories and how they raise the pigs, their open honesty, transparency. They are what they are, and they're just true grit, solid people of the earth, just doing good things.
2: They each have a personal story to tell.
0: They do, yeah. And it goes, it's a generational thing. You get their stories, and this is why I fell in love with this industry, is because you see the producers like Dan Howell, who will join us here shortly, the generational handing down the business, but then the younger generation taking it and bringing it up to par and bringing it to modern, and just seeing the transition there, and then now getting their kids involved, and it's wonderful.
1: Mm-hmm. You mentioned a moment ago about, what your job is now, to really talk about the industry and telling consumers about how their food is raised. So I think that's a great segue to just talking specifically about what South Dakota Pork Producers Council does and, just kind of the statewide reach it has. So share with us a little bit more about that.
0: Yeah, absolutely. So that's exactly what we do. We are here to advocate, to support, defend, and engage with our pork producers of South Dakota. We help put demand out there, especially like I said, with, Sioux Falls growing, people coming in and out from all different areas of the United States that aren't familiar with ag. And so it's our job to educate them and let them know where their pork is coming from. We also, advocate on the policy side of things for them. There's some things that happen that, maybe aren't so kind to their production. And that comes a lot from just people not knowing or not being educated about how to raise pork, which is, these guys are the professionals. They know what they're doing. So we just, we're just here to support in any way, shape, or form we can. And then, like you said, educate the public and share their stories. And
2: how do you fund your council?
0: We are funded by checkoff. The checkoff dollars come through National Pork Board, which is for education, research, and
1: promotions.
0: Thank you. Oh, good gracious. And then we have the non-checkoff side, so the strategic investment plan, which comes for. It is, you have to sign up for that and voluntarily give to that, and that can only go towards fighting policy issues.
2: Okay. Mm-hmm.
1: Yeah. There's, we talked about, though, just sort of that information for consumers, and the best example is that of that is you, the pork producers, grill and cook and prepare your product all over the state. And that is something I really think that your industry has become known for, is you share your product in so many different ways. I have a favorite. It's the bacon-wrapped pork tenderloins on a stick. If you haven't had those, highly recommend. They sell them in a box. I buy one at least once a year.
0: Yes.
1: So I think that is just an example of ways that your industry has really become creative to share with consumers, how to prepare your product, how to be creative with this particular product.
0: Yeah. So we, like you said, we're out grilling. We're doing so many events in the summertime. We do grocery store promotions across the state. And also Abby Remenschneider, our director of programs and communications, goes into the school districts and at the high school level, we'll go in and we do a Passport to Pork program where the cooking classes will get a pork product and then a country, and then they have to create meals based on that country and that product. So we're really trying to get to every level and just, let people know what a great product pork is and the value and the taste.
1: So before we go to break, tell us a little bit about

0: what the pork industry is in South Dakota. How many numbers are we talking about?
1: So we are talking probably around 540 pork producing sites in mm-hmm. the state. That is growing, though. We are one of the few states across the United States that actually have barns going up in our state. That is due to, obviously, the vast land that is out there. Mm-hmm. So there's places to put these barns. The location to Smithfield also plays a big part. You know, the fact that Smithfield is building this new state-of-the-art technology facility, that there's a place for these producers to bring their product. So.
0: Absolutely. That's a really big deal. We are going to take a quick break, and we'll be right back with the South Dakota Farm Bureau Town and Country Show.
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6: With your Ag News, I'm Farm and Ranch Director Sarah Heinrich. The Rural Main Street Index Creighton University calculated, after surveying bankers in Minnesota and nine other Midwest states, has dropped for the fourth time in the past 6 months. The individual index for Minnesota was the highest of all 10 states. But Creighton University economist Ernie Guss says it's still dropped nearly 8 points from August.
7: We asked the bankers about the number one cost factor facing the farmers out there, and they said the two Fs, fuel and fertilizer, up significantly. So that's causing some real uncertainty and not good for the farmer and not good for the rural communities.
6: Guss says rising grain prices are a bright spot in the rural economy, with corn prices over a dollar above a year ago. But Goss says operating costs are still rising faster than corn and soybean prices. And we'll be back with more Ag News right after this.
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6: Walcott, North Dakota sunflower grower Matt Swenson said he had some sclerotinia, but no insect issues this year. 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He plans to desiccate his crop and hopes to start harvesting by the end of the month.
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11: Cloudy and cool today. Areas of drizzle, maybe an isolated rain shower. We'll have a high near 60, light southeast wind 5 to 15 miles per hour. Cloudy skies this evening and tonight, 54, our overnight low. We'll try to bring in some sunshine tomorrow. We'll have a high temperature of 64, stronger southeast wind of 10 to 20. From the Kettleland Live Doppler Storm Center, I'm Scott Munz.
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0: Welcome back to the South Dakota Farm Bureau Town and Country Show. Tina Erickson, Executive Director with South Dakota Pork, is with us in the studio, and we are able to also invite a pork producer as well this morning. Dan Howell from Volga, South Dakota, is joining us now as well. So good morning, Dan.
12: Hey, good morning. Thanks for having me.
0: Absolutely. Well, before the break, we were just getting into, you know, the industry in South Dakota, and I really found this so interesting when you said, Tina, that really the pork industry in South Dakota is growing. And just knowing there is a supply or a place to bring their animals to Smithfield is one key piece of that. Share with us a little bit more about what the scope of that industry is in South Dakota.
1: Yeah. So with, you know, the history of Smithfield being here for, well over 100 years, mm-hmm. and the decision that Smithfield made to stay in South Dakota was huge. That was huge. It meant so much to our producers. We have actually gone and done stories based on the producers saying how much this means to them. I think a lot of people there again, don't realize that there are local producers utilizing Smithfield. These are your neighbors. These are your guys up in Gerritsen and Volga, you know, all over the state that, you know, their wives are nurses and teachers and whatnot. These are your neighbors. You go to church with them and whatnot. So it's so important that Smithfield stayed here, and because they had other options. But just in talking with Smithfield too, just the way South Dakota has treated them and the dedication and what they get out of it has meant so much to them as well. So it's huge.
0: So Dan, you know, bringing you into the conversation, I mean, from a producer perspective, first we want to learn a little bit more about you in a moment, but, you know, talking about that, you recently, we want to hear about your operation. So how did some of these things, knowing there's a market, really play into your family's decision to continue to invest in the industry?
12: Yeah, I think Smithfield has really been a staple for the state and the city of Sioux Falls for many years, as Tina kind of mentioned. We're a third generation family farm, and my grandpa and his brother and my dad and his brother, you know, they've been selling to Smithfield for almost 50 years. So, you know, one of the things about a pork processing plant is it takes a lot of people to work at that. And in order to, you know, run one of those successfully, you know, you need to be by a large city. And so that's a big draw with Sioux Falls. You have I-29 and I-90. So, you know, there's a lot of producers in the state that deliver here as well as neighboring states, you know, with Southwest Minnesota and just in the Iowa and stuff. So we're really excited about having the new plant. The plans to keep kind of, you know, the next couple of years have a new plan up and running and stuff, and really looking forward to continuing, you know, with the new improvements. They get more automations, the odors will be improved, and there'll be a lot more benefits having a new facility.
13: Mm-hmm. So important in South Dakota to add value to our products in state and the amount of money that generates in the state into the economy.
12: Yeah, absolutely. For me, I take pride. We have a 2,400 head finisher in Volga, just outside of Brookings. And last year, I raised roughly 2 million pounds of pork. Those pigs were born in a sow farm. In the state of South Dakota. They were raised in Brookings County, and then they were all harvested in Smithfield. So, you know, where they go from there, they may, you know, go to neighboring states or whatnot. But, you know, that's one producer, you know, raised almost 2 million pounds of pork, and it stayed, you know, in the state of South Dakota and stuff. So I think, you know, there's a lot of unique stories amongst producers, as Tina had kind of mentioned on the Pork Council and stuff. But we're all passionate about, you know, trying to promote our product and try and keep as much as we can in the state of South Dakota.
13: And the amount of corn they eat.
12: Yeah, they eat a lot of corn.
13: And soybean meal.
12: And soybean meal. You know, neat story. We have a soybean plant in Volga, and back in the mid-90s, we actually owned the land that the soybean plant was sold on. So it's right off of Highway 14. It's our lone stoplight in the town, you know. So, but, you know, yeah, the soybean, you know, you're able to, you know, crush the soybeans. The oil has a huge driver, and then the soybean meal, you know, primarily goes back into hog feed. And with several in the state, that's, you know, kind of been great to help increase the number of hogs in South Dakota. You've always had the corn. Now you have the soybean meal as well. And you know, you got one in Volga and Aberdeen, and then a new one in Mitchell that just came online about a year ago. So
13: Dan, tell us about the opportunity you had to build a barn, and you did that through contract feeding versus not owning the hog or ownership.
12: Yeah, so I've been custom feeding for about 12 years, and I spent some time in Minnesota going to college and a few years in the Twin Cities. And when I came back to farm, the last generation had just kind of gotten out of custom feeding hogs. My dad and my uncle were in their late 50s, and they'd been doing it their whole life, and they just didn't really want to do it anymore. So we had these empty hog barns that were basically turnkey ready to go. And, you know, one thing about raising livestock is you can really diversify your farm. I mean, whether it's cattle or hogs or anything that you raise, you know, it's another way of supplying income and work on your farm. And so, you know, for me, I worked for a large Fortune 500 company in the Minneapolis area, and I wanted to stay on the farm. You know, I didn't want to go and have a part-time job in Brookings or whatnot. So raising hogs worked well for my wife and I at the time. And so basically another producer will own the hogs and provide the feed, and you'll get paid on a monthly basis and do the day-to-day responsibilities, receive the pigs in when they're new, and then do the day-to-day chores, and then load the pigs when it's time to go to market, and then wash and kind of start the process all over again. But it's a great way for young producers that come back to the farm, you know, to have an opportunity, you know, that you'll own the barn, but another producer will own the pigs. And one thing to add on to that is that the more pigs that you own, you can be in the market every week. So, you know, you're going to have your highs in the late summer months and the lows kind of in like the middle of winter, if you will. But the large producers that sell hogs every week, they are in the market 52 weeks a year. Wow. You know, where if I own my pigs, I'm 5 weeks one turn and 5 weeks another. So I'm 10 weeks of the year out of 52 I'm in the market. And it's a coin flip, you know, how they do in there. So the people that custom feed, the more pigs that they can own, you know, that's better for them financially. And then that allows them to have more pigs off sites. And, you know, you can only have so many pigs, you know, on your site. So sometimes off site pigs help with that.
13: Less risk and capital for you.
12: Yeah, absolutely. Especially when you have a barn payment. You know, if you get past a barn payment, you know, that's something that people do. But it's a lot easier to go and talk to a banker for building a new barn, you know, just kind of having a set price every month, and the math works out a little bit better too, you know. But
0: and Dan, you were sharing some of the unique characteristics that you built into a barn, and just overall, just the comfort of those animals is so important to your industry, because to your family as well, because that also produces, you know, a really high value product.
12: Yeah, absolutely. You know, when you have a hog barn, there's a lot of new technology that's in the barn mm-hmm. now. And we have Wi-Fi in our office, so that helps with the different technology with the fans and the feed system and how many gallons of water they've drank and so forth. So you can see a lot of that through an app. And, you know, it is good peace of mind. My wife and I have four children, and, you know, every month we get kind of the same set rate for being a contract grower. And, you know, that works well for our family.
13: What kind of music do the hogs like to listen to?
12: Classic rock.
0: Well, certainly, you know, technology has come a long way in providing, you know, really resources for the grower. But, you know, again, you know, just how those animals, you know, are taken care of as well. As you look, though, you know, kind of high level, you know, what are some of the top of mind issues that, you know, producers like yourself are facing or watching right now in the industry?
12: Disease pressure is probably high in a lot of people's minds. Mm-hmm. You know, there's some bigger stuff going on globally. But, you know, PRRS is a big challenge that producers fight here, you know, in South Dakota and in kind of the Midwest. You know, things you can try to keep doing on your farm as far as good biosecurity, you know, following those, you know, good procedures of, you know, changing clothes and, you know, showering when it's appropriate and, you know, just trying to limit the number of people that come into your facilities. You know, that's about a year ago, PRRS was pretty tough in the area. You know, that was kind of a rapid thing that a lot of different producers moved with. And, you know, just trying to learn from the hard experiences so that, you know, you can try to not go through that again or, you know, if there's any takeaways from that. But, yeah, I guess herd health would just kind of be one that's probably first and foremost on a lot of people's minds.
0: Mm-hmm. And Tina, what are some things that you're looking from at from your perspective, just on a national level and issues that are important to the industry?
1: Yeah, well, as Dan alluded to, swine health is huge for our producers in the state. Another one, you know, would be the, you know, the current issue we're having with Prop 12. You know, California has decided that they want to instruct other states on how to raise pigs. And so that's been a challenge. And, you know, it's not that we're saying if you have converted to Prop 12, you know, we support you and that's fantastic, but there are so many small producers that cannot do that. Mm-hmm. And so if you, you know, continue to have, you know, Prop 12 in California or Q3 in Massachusetts, or, you know, Oklahoma now has something coming on in Oregon and whatnot, it's just going to keep adding. And our producers that, you know, we love and care about so much are not going to be able to keep up with that. And so, you know, getting Prop 12 fix in the farm bill, you know, did not pass the Senate Ag Committee, yeah. But we're still in the works. So they're still working on it as far as, you know, committee and whatnot. So mm-hmm. we want to get that across.
0: Absolutely. And I think the main message is that animal welfare and the way animals are raised are important to every producer. Dan, do you have any thoughts on that?
12: Yeah, I mean, I just would add that, you know, hog producers want what's best for the animals too. And, you know, sometimes it's not always the perfect perception when some of these bills come to fruition. And, you know, the people at the National Pork Council are doing a good job to try and do what's best for us at the state level.
0: Absolutely. Well, we're going to take a break and we'll be right back with the South Dakota Farm Bureau Town and Country Show.
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0: Welcome back to the South Dakota Farm Bureau Town and Country Show. This morning we have Tina Erickson with South Dakota Pork Producers and Dan Howell. Now, Dan, we didn't even mention that you do have a role on the board with South Dakota Pork Producers Council. Share with us how you're involved.
12: Yeah, I'm in my seventh year with the board, and I'm currently serving as a second vice president, so in line to be a president in a few years, but that's been a fun opportunity to have the last 7 years.
0: Absolutely, and I think a producer leadership is always so important, you know, as you direct the checkoff funds and activities, and that's what we're going to talk about next. So we are just kind of driving to the end of September here. And, you know, we all know, well, most of us know, October is Pork Month. So if you've escaped that acronym or that knowledge, you've been probably living under a rock. So
13: I can't wait.
0: Yeah. Tina, we're so excited about, you know, Pork Month. And share with us a little bit about activities that might be going on.
1: Yeah. So as we like to call it, Porktober. We will be, we are the main and only lead sponsor of the Downtown Pork Showdown, which is just building and getting better every year. So through the month of October, various restaurants in downtown Sioux Falls will have created a pork dish specifically for this competition. So we encourage everyone to get out to as many of those restaurants. They're listed. They'll be listed on our site. And so get out, try it, and then compare. And then vote for your favorite. There's some stellar chefs in the city, you guys, and True. The pork dishes they create are outstanding. So we're super excited.
0: So is there, like, where can people find out information about, well, I'm sure, you know, downtown is so good about promoting these types of events, so I'm sure people will start seeing this promoted, but where can people find out about that information?
1: Yeah, so Downtown Sioux Falls, their website has it. Their Facebook site already has promoted it and put it out there. On our website, southdakotapork.org, we will have the restaurants listed, and once October 1st hits, but we're already gearing up and getting the information out there. Mm-hmm. So super.
0: How many years have you been doing the Downtown Pork Showdown?
1: Downtown Pork Showdown, oh, that's a good question. We have been involved with it for the past probably 3 years, two or 3 years, I would say. And now with us as primary sponsor, we're not going to, you know, stop or slow down anytime soon. So.
0: But you have activities going on all over the state as well.
1: Yeah, we do. So in October, we're really going to be hitting the grocery stores, doing the grocery store promotions. So we go out there, we have producers right by our side, you know, handing, you know, grilling the sandwiches or grilling the pork, making the sandwiches, we're handing out recipes that, you know, make it easy for families, busy families where they're like, what do I do with this whole pork loin? Well, you don't have to do anything with the whole pork loin. Chop it up, freeze it, save part of it, you know, dice it, put it in stir fry, do pork tacos, ground pork is, you know, we're really pushing that to you know, financially, economically, it's a good alternative for a protein. So
13: my wife has one right in the in the crock pot right now cooking.
0: Yes, see? You can't wait to get home, right?
1: That's absolutely. Super easy.
0: Yes. Yeah, it is. And I think, you know, one of the things that, you know, is a question for consumers is like, you know, sometimes they don't know what to do with a piece of protein and wanting to make sure you don't overcook it to make it too dry or those types of things. But you have tremendous resources for that.
1: We have, yeah, amazing resources on our website on the, you know, like I said, SouthDakotaPork.org. Also, the National Pork Board website has many, many recipes. Mm-hmm. They have this new campaign that they launched about a year and a half ago, Taste What Pork Can Do. And they're really trying to get into the different flavors of mm-hmm. pork. Mm-hmm. And so the different things you can do. We've also have, I just want to get out there that if you're cooking pork loin, make sure you only do it to 145 degrees and let it rest. Okay. Temp it and let it set for a few minutes because that's the problem. People are like, oh, the pork was always so dry when I was a kid. Well, because mom was overcooking it, trying to. But yeah, 145 for a pork loin mm-hmm. and you're good to go. You're golden.
0: I think that's a great distinction. And I think even as people go to meat counters in their local grocery stores, even, you know, the people there are great, you know, to give advice in terms of how to cook, you know, those products as well. Yeah.
13: Pork's very competitively priced compared to other meats, too.
1: Very much so. And it just, you know, it's competitively priced and the flavor. I'm telling you what, it's outstanding. If you give it a chance, give it a chance. Give us a call at the office and get recipes. We'll do whatever you need.
0: Yeah. And you've been promoting some interesting products. I talked about the bacon-wrapped pork loins. And then you also talk about, you also have pork wings.
1: We do. Out of our office in Sioux Falls mm-hmm. at 4615 West Homefield Drive, we sell the bacon-wrapped pork tender sticks. We sell pork burgers. Mm-hmm. And we sell the pork wings.
13: Mm-hmm. Wow. You have a drive-thru?
1: I don't know. We could get one. If people want one, I'll do whatever it takes.
0: We'll take a quick break, and we're going to be right back with the South Dakota Farm Bureau Town and Country Show.
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0: Welcome back to the South Dakota Farm Bureau Town and Country Show. In our last couple of minutes, I challenged everybody in the studio to come with your favorite way to eat pork. And I have to, my mom's probably listening, so shout out to my mom. She makes this amazing apples and pork chops. So that's probably my favorite thing. And I'm going to start over here with Dan. Dan, share how you like to prepare pork.
12: Yeah, I like to make a pork loin. That's my favorite cut. And in doing so, I like to cook one on the smoker. So as Tina mentioned, kind of the trick of it is to cook into 145 and let it rest. But when you do have a pork loin, you can cut it open and, you know, prep it, pat it down, get some of the juices off. And I like kind of a honey rub when I cook a lot of my pork things. I think it just kind of has a nice finished product on it. And, you know, one nice thing about a pork loin is, you know, you can buy them at these Costco's and Sam's and local grocery stores, and you can get a 7-pound loin and you can feed large events for family gatherings, and the meat goes, you know, you still have leftovers and it goes a long way. So that's how I like to prepare pork.
0: That's awesome. And Tina?
1: Okay, I was going to go pork loin stir fry, but now I've switched my mind. So I'm going with ground pork, the versatility of it. I throw it in my chili, and you can throw it along with the ground beef, or you can just do it on itself. You get Italian seasoning. You can do, like I said, the chili. I also do a Chinese ground pork rice bowl with fresh vegetables and rice. And then, of course, the ground pork tacos.
0: Oh, so sounds amazing.
1: Options.
0: Reed?
13: Just this good old Iowa chop on the grill.
0: Absolutely. Yep. That sounds amazing. Tina, where can people find more recipes?
1: At SouthDakotaPork.org.
0: Looking forward to Porktober or Iowa October Pork Month and the Downtown Showdown. And thanks for being on the show today. You've been listening to the South Dakota Farm Bureau Town and Country Show.

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9: All right, we have a quick turn here on Clay and Buck, and let me just tell you, special guest coming up next, Tyler Hassan. This guy goes in the category of people who, first of all, he was a senior Doge official, so he can bring us the inside story of trying to cut the behemoth of government and the overspending problem and deal with the debt and everything else. He's got a new book out. We'll talk about this, but I have also known Tyler since we were in the first grade, Clay. We used to play dodgeball against each other at recess. Who threw more heaters at the other? I don't know. We can settle that one. But I've known Tyler, I think, going on now 35 years, which is pretty wild. So he's a great guy, super smart. He was working for Elon at Doge. He's going to be with us.
10: That is awesome. Well, that'll be fun. Also, our friend Light 'Em Up Linda has been waiting a while. I want to get her on. And we'll take a bunch of your calls in the third hour, 800-282-2882. Final hour, Tuesday edition of the program up next. Thanks for hanging out with us.
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15: It's the First Lady's turn. Elisa Brady, Fox News, calling it an extraordinary moment in human history.
16: Our success as leaders will be measured by what remains after we are gone.
15: First Lady Melania Trump urging more support for her Fostering the Future Global Coalition, aiming, she says, to empower children through technology education and saying they need the tools to navigate the future. This as President Trump holds meetings with world leaders, including the new UK Prime Minister and Ukraine's president, after defending the conflict with Iran during his speech to the UN General Assembly, warning against the regime being able to carry out large-scale terror attacks.
17: After giving Iran every chance for a deal, I took action to ensure that neither the United States nor any nation in this hall would ever have to face such a nightmare, such a catastrophic problem.
15: The president's still not ruling out a deal with Iran, but he also says any Iran decision will not be about the midterms, even as Democrats use the conflict as part of their messaging after a surge in oil and gas prices. Secretary of State Marco Rubio telling Fox,
18: every world leader you meet with tells the president, we agree they can't have a nuclear weapon. Eventually, someone has to do something about it, or it's going to happen. And then imagine North Korea, but in the Middle East. That would be catastrophic for the world. And you wouldn't be paying $6 or whatever diesel is this morning. You'd be paying triple that because Iran would control it and say, you can't touch us. We have a nuclear weapon.
15: The Democrats have been gaining ground in the latest polls, and the president's worst ratings have been on cost of living. New Fox News power rankings give Democrats a bigger lead in the House, 215 seats to 201 for Republicans in the forecast, which means they would only need to flip 3 of 19 toss-up seats to take control of the House. 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
22: From the Kello.com News Center, I'm Tom Rooney. The Minnehaha County Commission adopted next year's budget unanimously this morning. After 6 months of working on the plan, the final tally comes to $144.6 million. Finance and Budget Officer Susan Beeman says most of the expenses are focused in two areas.
23: Our final budget shows in the general fund that is just under $75 million, or 72.8% of our general fund budget, is comprised of public safety and justice.
22: The mill levy showed a slight increase, which will cost an extra $28 in taxes for the owner of a $309,000 home. Changes are being considered for ambulance service in Lenox. Lenox Mayor Danny Fergan says the city is working with Lincoln and Turner counties to bring down the cost of ambulance service.
24: The shortfall has been about $125,000 that the Lenox residents end up having to pay for. And so trying to come up with a solution, working with those communities, working with Turner County, working with Lincoln County, to come up with some source of funding to help cover those costs.
22: Fergan says he hopes a solution can be found by the end of the year. The South Dakota Transportation Department is asking for your input on the reconstruction of the Crooks Renner exit. That exit may become one of the area's busiest, as it will help to serve the proposed new location of Smithfield Foods. The DOT will take public input October 7th from 5:30 to 6:30 p.m. at an open house at the Crooks Community Center. And a Milbank native will appear on the long-running TV game show Jeopardy! As a contestant later today. Greg Fosheim is a healthcare attorney living in Chicago now. He says the show helped him to gain a thirst for knowledge in his childhood years. From the Kello.com News Center, I'm Tom Rooney.
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26: Mostly cloudy as we go through the rest of your Tuesday. Highs on either side of 60 with a generally calm breeze out of the southeast around 10 miles per hour. Mostly cloudy tonight with a calm southeast wind. Your low around 50. Then 67 on Wednesday. We do take a step in the right direction, but it's still mostly cloudy and a bit breezy. Southeast winds at 15 to 25 miles per hour. From the Storm Center at Kello Land TV, I'm meteorologist Adam Rudd.
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9: Third hour, Clay and Buck kicks off right now, and we are joined by Tyler Hassan, former acting assistant secretary at the U.S. Department of the Interior, and author of the new book, Inside Doge, The Real Story from a Senior Insider. Tyler was a member of Elon's team at Doge and has written his first-hand account of that experience. Tyler, good to see you. You haven't changed a bit. You are ageless. I could have known it was you, even though I haven't seen you in a long time. Looks the same as he did, Clay, when he was throwing dodgeballs at my head in the second and third grade. Tyler, give me a sense here. I mean, we're $40 trillion in debt. You were a part of it. Doge was supposed to help with this. What happened? What were the wins and what were the come up shorts, if you will?
27: Well, so great question. So, I mean, the waste is so much worse than people realize. And, you know, I came in with a background. I had no connection to Elon whatsoever. I just sort of manifested joining after the election. I knew the administration was really going to attack waste, fraud, and abuse, and I wanted to be part of it. The debt has always, you know, bothered me. When I graduated college in 2005, we had $8 trillion of debt. Now we have over 40. by the time my five-year-old daughter is going to be in her mid-20s, we're going to have $100 trillion in debt if we don't do something about it. And so, you know, there are a lot of misconceptions, I think, about DOGE, and that's really why I wrote the book. A lot of what's been written is from people who were outside the room. I was in the room from the first meeting with Elon to the last one where he said goodbye. And, you know, what I can say is the young, brilliant engineers deserve so much respect and praise. They went through a lot. They could have been doing anything. Some of them, 4.0 at Caltech, you know, dropped out of Harvard, could have been doing anything. Instead, they got death threats. And so, you know, I've written this book to kind of set the record straight about how much waste there is, how much improvement there needs to be in the government. And I'm hoping that people will read it and see my story.
9: Okay, how much waste is there?
27: There's countless. I mean, we put $215 billion on the website, but that doesn't count a lot of things that we stopped. You know, so for example, there was $4.7 trillion that went out of our treasury without saying who it was going to and why. We put in place a blocker that doesn't allow you to do that anymore. How much is that going to save over the years? I don't know. In terms of, you know, approvals, we put in place a $50,000 approval limit for contracts and grants out of $36 billion that was going out of our Interior Department alone. And I worked very closely with Secretary Doug Burgum, who's just fantastic, by the way. But, you know, everywhere we looked, we found waste. And one of the issues was we didn't have enough time. You know, we a lot of us were there for 6 months. I ended up staying for 11. But it's just everywhere you look, Buck, everywhere.
10: Okay, so we have around a $7 trillion national budget. That's up from roughly $5 trillion in 2019. I bet what you would say is what Buck and I would say, which is we don't have a revenue problem. We have a spending problem, right? Like, we are spending way too much. But as you look at the fact that we now pay pretty significant interest payments on the national debt, as you said, that's now roughly $40 trillion. How does it get fixed? Can Elon's answer seems to be that he has no faith in the political process and we basically have to grow our way out of it. In other words, the economy has to get growing fast enough that tax revenues are going to increase based on a larger scale of success in the economic situation. Is that the only way we solve it? What would you say or do if I just went to you and I said, how do we solve it?
27: Yeah, so it's a number of things. I mean, what I think we need is more talent in government, more people with real life experience who have built businesses, entrepreneurs, lawyers that really want to spend 1 year or 2 years to serve. And I believe it needs to be bipartisan. It can't just pause and start every 4 or 8 years. There needs to be a bipartisan group that is elite in terms of, you know, their privilege of serving our country and attacking everything. You know, one of the things that I really like that's going on right now is Nick Shirley. He's working in Minnesota and California. And I think a lot of people don't realize that a lot of the federal taxpayer dollars go through grants to states. And when you're sitting in D.C. like I was, I couldn't track those dollars to where they ended up going. Nick is doing that. I hope we inspire more people like that. But then, you know, that kind of could help get rid of some of the fraud in Medicaid. You know, in terms of Social Security, you know, that's you know, something that we just need some of our best and brightest to be thinking about. And to your point about interest, you know, interest between 2019 and 2024 went up $600 billion. That's why I'm so concerned about our debt going from 40 to 100, because at that point, we're probably paying $3.5 trillion in interest when we spend roughly $1 trillion or so in our national defense today. And so I think we need to bring more talent in. I say in my book, don't just drain the swamp, flood it with talent. And the more talent we can get in, like we did with DOGE, our brilliant engineers, Elon's incredible leadership, you know, I think we can solve it.
9: What were the things, by the way, speaking to Tyler Hassan, his book is Inside DOGE, D-O-G-E, Inside DOGE, the real story from a senior insider. Tyler, we all know, I mean, this was reported on, and I'm sure you have to, you address it in your book, that there were some places where Elon felt, and the team, the DOGE team, felt real frustration, and they ran into some roadblocks. Can you speak to what those were, and how can we actually get to the next level on those things, like those issues of overspending, those issues of stopping the fraud?
27: Yeah, so Relating to Elon, you know, when things got really hard, when Teslas were getting burned down and all that, he actually started working harder. I have such a tremendous amount of respect. We would stay till 2 a.m. in the White House EEOB, and he would go around and ask everyone, you know, what can we do to fix your department? You know, we had Doge leads for all these departments. It might be 45 minutes focused on one department. And so I really think it takes someone with that level of intellect and people willing to serve to dive into to each of those. And it's all adds up. You know, we had a mantra that was, you know, take care of the billions and the trillions will take care of themselves. The other aspect is Congress. You know, when I talked to Congress about Interior's budget, we tried to reduce our budget by about 30%. And we were told, that's not serious. We're just going to give you the same money you got before. So, yes, we got a $9 billion rescission package, but it needs to be a lot more. There's some people in Congress that are very vocal about it. There are others who are not. I'm hopeful that my book will lead to more discussion about it because I think we need to debate it.
10: Based on what you saw, how many people actually understand how government works and how the money is being spent? Because, and the reason why I ask this question, it can sound simple, but ultimately every corporation has a CEO and the buck legitimately stops with him or her. You are the ultimate decider. Even if you're the president of the United States, you just said it. You can't fix everything in 4 years. But a big part of this seems to be that this is just such a colossal monstrosity that even, I know a huge part of what you guys did was try to figure out where does the money actually come from? Where is it going? How many people in your experience in Congress or in the executive branch even understand any of this?
27: I think this administration has a good sense of it. You know, with what Vice President Vance is doing with his fraud task force, I think it's wonderful. I think the bigger problem is a lack of accountability within the departments. So I would find a contract that made no sense, like a $4.2 million contract to assess the groundwater in the Islamic Republic of Mauritania. Okay, well, I found this. Why do we have it? I would go around and ask all these different groups, like, why do we have this contract? And no one could give me an answer. And that's one of many dozens and dozens and dozens of contracts and grants where I found where no one would actually own it. And so what Doge did is we said, defend the spend. There are hardworking taxpayers all across this country who are sending the money to the federal government. And I can tell you firsthand, so much of it is being wasted. And so we need more people to come in and help us defend the spend and create accountability for our career civil servants. And by the way, many of them were fantastic. I keep in touch with a lot of them. I think it's a common misconception that Doge came in and didn't get along with anyone. You know, I have friends that are career civil servants. I'm, you know, writing things to them on LinkedIn and texting, and they're congratulating me about the book. I mean, it's not nearly as bad as the mainstream media made it seem. Of course, there's some people that were quite upset by it, but I think accountability is the key.
9: So one thing that I just find interesting from this, from some of the reading that I did about what was going on with Doge, is there really, I don't know how else to ask this, a computer or computers that sends out the payments from I just feel like a lot of people sit around and they log into their bank account and, you know, they send the money in for the rent or they send the money to the credit card company. The government does that too. Like, how does that work? Like, what is it actually like? Are there computers in the Treasury that have access to send Treasury funds and they're just sending money? Like, how does the government pay people? I'm just curious about that process.
27: So I wish I could give you a good answer. The reality is I was so head down in Interior that I was just focused 24/7 on that. But I can tell you, you know, people say, oh, how much AI did you use in the government? And I said, I didn't use it at all because it was ChatGPT from 2022. Like, it was so far beyond. Our IT modernization efforts are so far behind, and there's so many Doge folks, some of these brilliant engineers with Elon's leadership and others on the team that improved it greatly. But you don't see that in headlines. You don't see that in mainstream media articles. Like, oh, look, we just, you know, created this new system at the IRS, or we created this new permitting system at Interior. You never see that. And so, you know, in my book, I talk a lot about my journey through it all, what I learned. And while there's so many initiatives that with the right talent in government could be achieved.
9: So you think the debt can be fixed?
27: I do. I think it's going to take a lot of time, but I think it can be fixed.
10: Tyler, this is all great. I'm glad you're trying to save the country. Do you have any embarrassing stories about Buck from when you were young?
27: Where do I start, Clay? I don't know if we have enough time. No, all I know is he was a year above me, and he used to win all these academic awards, and I was a competitive guy, and I just wanted to win the same ones. And so when I did, I would kind of give him a hard time about it. But, you know, Buck's a
9: good man. He was right there. He was the guy. He was the guy coming up, Clay, the young buck, if you will. And he did great stuff. Tyler, congrats on the book. Guys, go get a copy. Inside Doge out today. We are part of the rollout here. Inside Doge, go get your copy on Amazon. Tyler, thank you for trying to save the national debt, or sort of, you know, save the country by fixing it. And good luck on the book.
27: I'll keep trying. Thank you all. Thanks for having me on.
9: Yep. Sleep is critical for your health. 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
10: Welcome back in, Clay and Buck, rolling through the Tuesday edition of the program. I appreciate all of you hanging out with us. We have got a bunch of different stories that we have been tracking during the course of the program. I don't think we've talked about this much, Buck. Trump has banned MSNBC, CNN, and Politico from covering his events, and it's turned into a bit of a kerfuffle.

0: This is a coordinated monthly test of the broadcast stations in your area. Equipment that can quickly warn you during emergencies is being tested. If this had been an actual emergency, such as a winter storm, flood, or tornado, official messages would have followed this alert tone. Stations of the South Dakota Public Broadcasting Network serve all operational areas of the state of South Dakota. This concludes this test of the emergency alert system.
1: Met with Mom Donnie yesterday.
2: Yeah, and he'll come out of it and some of hey, I think we got a deal. And, you know, because this is what their guy said.
1: Of course.
2: And it's not their guy. Their guy's not in charge of anything.
1: Yeah, it's who has the guns.
2: Yes.
1: But Treasury Secretary Scott Bessent talked about Iran coming to the UN meeting in the United States.
3: On September 23rd, all the Iranian airlines will be shut down around the world. And how do we do that? That if they land, you cannot provide them with fuel, you cannot provide them with landing services, you cannot sell them tickets, or you will be knocked out of the dollar system.
1: And that's the economic isolation that Trump is talking about.
4: Hey, man, parachute sales are about to go through the roof in Iran.
2: Yeah.
1: Yeah, it's getting real for them. So we'll see what happens.
2: I don't know. I know it is. I know you tighten the grip, and I know it's, you know, that they're tightening it to the point of victory, perhaps. But I just can't help but believe none of this matters. At the end of the day, they don't understand any of this.
1: You're not alone in that.
2: I mean,
1: because it's a different ideology.
2: Yeah, it's how do you break that ideology? I mean,
1: no, you don't.
2: I don't know how you do. So,
1: again,
2: you can't get along to get along. That's for sure.
1: No,
2: but you know, I don't know what the answer is, but
1: we'll see what happens.
2: Jeez. Okay.
1: Other news out there. Okay. Something else is racist.
4: Yes.
1: What's racist today?
4: Well, Joy Reid. Actually, I think she sort of slipped on her race-baiting banana peel and, you know, actually wound up landing on a good point.
1: Really?
4: Yeah. Well, so
1: this is new.
4: Joy Reid is upset by the Lindsey Clancy jurors for racistly going after the black guy who wouldn't do what they were telling him to do.
1: Wow. This is something. Go.
5: And there was a white man who also said the same thing, accused the man of refusing to engage and refusing to deliberate, which actually is a bit defamatory, isn't it? They were trying to say he was just not doing his job.
6: That's why he has a defamation lawyer.
5: There was a moment where there was the one white male juror who came out, and he said at one point the juror took, I think, a bottle or something and took a ligature and sort of demonstrated the way the strangulation happened. And he said the room were all horrified. And I'm like, more horrified than the woman strangling her kids? You know, like,
6: well,
5: you're more horrified by the demonstration of it. I think he was trying to make a point of how brutal this was. And that's how I would read it. But, it's sort of that implication that he frightened them and seemed violent because of it. All of it was giving me so many micro questions that I'm so glad that I feel so less alone hearing you say.
6: You know, it was.
1: She had so many microaggressions.
4: Yeah.
1: That's what happens to the lefties at some point in time.
4: Mm-hmm.
1: Because you're dealing in race politics all the time.
4: Mm-hmm.
1: But then you have other people that you're trying to defend that's almost inexplicable. But then you're chasing your tail. Who do I defend in this one? I'm not quite sure what I'm supposed to do. And there's a reason that people say the left always end up eating their own.
4: Oh, for sure.
2: The perfect answer would be shut up. Right? I mean, but it doesn't work.
1: She keeps going. Okay, go ahead.
6: You know, it was coded for me, too. And, you know, some people would call us hypersensitive, right? They'd say, you know, we always see race.
1: Yes, you do.
6: I don't think that about myself. I don't think that about you. I think we're objective.
5: Oh, my God. We're black people who live in America and live in the world.
1: Holy cow. Yeah.
4: So, again, she almost gets to a good point. Like, hey, they're going out there and they're railroading this lone holdout juror because he wouldn't do what they were going to do. And then, of course, it turns into microaggressions and things that people did not say or do or even imply.
2: I've never heard anybody laugh so hard when they're talking about strangling three kids. That was an interesting tact that she used. Let's add comedy to it.
1: Man, what I would love to know, and I maybe they covered it on whatever podcast this is how do you feel about Lindsey Clancy's now ex-husband? Mm-hmm. Do you feel bad for him at all?
4: Yeah.
2: Sure I do.
1: Well, I know you do.
2: Yeah.
1: But does Joy?
2: Oh, no. I'm sure not.
1: Or the other person there on the pod?
2: No, I'm sure they're on the hormonal bandwagon
1: could,
2: here.
1: If you could actually show any sympathy for that white man, that would really be something.
4: Mm-hmm.
1: I'm not counting on it or certainly betting on it, but it still would be something. Okay. Other news going on out there today. Well, I don't know if this is news. It seems like we got a different DoorDash story every day.
2: We do, don't we? Yeah.
1: What's today's, David?
4: I thought this was just a funny story out of Maryland. A guy was waiting on a DoorDash delivery. He got a message, though, from his driver, because his driver had gotten into a somewhat serious car accident. Like, he wasn't going to be able to make it to the appointment. So this dude hops in his car and then goes to the site of the crash to get his food. And he took video of him doing it.
1: Really?
4: Yeah.
1: Okay, roll it. Go.
7: That's my food right there. I'm about to go get my food.
8: I'm trusting.
4: It's crossing the road.
8: Yo, what's going on, bro? You the Door Dasher?
9: Yeah.
8: You all right? Yeah. Thank you, man. You good?
9: Yeah,
8: I'm right down the street. I'm like, let me come grab my food. I'm so sorry, bro. Got an accident bringing me my food.
2: Man, I'm telling you.
1: What?
2: People just lose their minds when they get hungry, right? I mean,
1: I guess.
2: Yeah, they're going to get their damn food. Well, yes.
4: Hey, man, he took action, you know? He's like, well, I'm not going to let it just sit there on the side of the road. I'll go get it.
1: I wonder if that would have been a quicker trip than just going to the restaurant he was getting it from.
4: Probably it would have been quicker to go to the restaurant.
1: Yeah, that's the part that I'm somewhat confused about. Yeah, but maybe it's one of those things where your brain is just flooded when you're so hungry that you're losing all common sense.
2: Yeah, I'll wait till they drag him out of the car before I reach in there.
1: At least I know where food is. I'm going there.
2: Yes.
4: I've already paid for it, you know?
1: Yeah, no kidding. All right, sure. Okay, we got a lot to cover today, especially. Did you hear Mamdani asked about Netanyahu?
2: Oh, yeah.
1: Oh, we got to get to that and the Trump and Mamdani meeting, all of that, and the five stories we're watching today, all coming up right here.

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1: The Markley, Van Camp, and Robbins Show. Jamie Markley, David Van Camp, Scott Robbins. And now, the five stories we're watching today.
14: One, two, three, four, five.
2: All right, number five. Gambling site Kalshi is now asking the feds to allow margin trading on its platform. What does that mean? That would let users gamble with borrowed funds.
3: Oh, boy.
2: Oh, gamble with man. House money.
3: Ooh. Oh, man.
2: That's...
3: Oh, God.
1: Like, it's not bad enough already.
2: I know. That's like, oh, gosh, great. So now you can have a bunch of, like, young dudes just going in the hole, not only with credit cards, but with Kalshi as well. Awesome. Number four, for the first time in 112 years, not a single hurricane formed in the Atlantic through the peak of the season. But in the Pacific, you got Hurricane Polo reaching
3: Marco.
2: Thank you. reaching a Category 5 off the coast of Mexico. See, I mean, look. Clearly, Mother Nature is respecting the Gulf of America. They're like, fine, we'll just mess with Mexico now.
3: Yeah,
2: all right?
3: Right, yeah.
1: Oh, my gosh.
15: We care about the environment.
2: Thank you. Number, I haven't heard that in a while.
3: I haven't either.
1: You're welcome.
2: Go, Gary. Number three, protests in Austin after the shooting of an illegal alien were, in fact, funded, promoted, and organized by socialist organizations and nonprofits funded by Neville Roy Singham, a communist American-born tech tycoon who lives in Shanghai.
1: Yeah. So people were actually getting paid to go out and do it.
2: Well, yes.
1: Yeah. So many people don't know that.
2: Yeah. Mm-hmm.
1: And you try to tell them and they're like, no, they're not.
2: Yeah, they're not.
1: That's organic.
2: It is not organic at
1: no.
2: all. Yeah. Number two, a new survey asked Democrats how they would feel if they heard President Trump died in his sleep. 55% say they would be happy. And if he was assassinated, 32% said they would feel very or somewhat positive about learning that news. 25% would say neutral.
3: How do you deal with that?
2: Well, yeah, they say we got to come together. There's no coming together with that, with
3: you
2: that 32%.
1: No.
15: Give me a chance.
2: There's absolutely no way you can reconcile with that.
3: Man.
2: All right, and then number one, speaking at the United Nations, President Trump says he's got a big decision with Iran. Make a deal for peace or drive them into hell with no chance of survival. Dang.
3: Mm-hmm.
2: All right. Those are the top five stories that we're watching today, Scott.
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1: Scott, you watch The Voice. You have in the past?
3: Yes.
1: Okay. Something I didn't know till today, I was reading a story about it, where these different singers audition for The Voice.

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1: The grain's in positive territory to begin the trading week. Traders are squarely focused on the scheduled trade summit in Washington, D.C. between the U.S. and China. On the agenda, more buying of U.S. agricultural goods. New crop November soybeans up 24.5 cents at 13.28. December corn up 15.5 at 5.43. Minneapolis spring wheat, December, up a nickel on the day at 7.46 1/4. 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Cattle on feed from Friday afternoon, 11.2 million head on feed, down 1%. October live cattle up $5.02 at $2.2095. 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
7: Mostly cloudy as we go through the rest of the afternoon. Highs on either side of 60. Southeast winds around 10 miles per hour. A mostly cloudy night on our hands with a low of 50. Southeast winds around 5 to 15 miles per hour. And a breezy day on Wednesday. A little bit mild, though, at least compared to the previous days. Mostly cloudy, a high of 67. Southeast winds at 15 to 25 miles per hour. From the Storm Center, I'm meteorologist Adam Rutt.
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8: 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Don't be fooled. 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More power for lobbyists and special interests, less power for everyday South Dakota citizens. 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And we'll say it again this year. Because our Constitution isn't for sale to some Californian. Keep South Dakota, South Dakota. 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
1: The Markley, Van Camp, and Robbins Show. 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
13: 1, 2, 3, 4, 5.
2: All right, number five. For the first time in 112 years, not a single hurricane formed in the Atlantic through the peak of the season, which the peak ended, what, yesterday? Number four, I mean, again.
1: But climate change is still a thing.
2: Well, climate change has met its match, and it's called the Gulf of America. All right? Don't want any of that smoke.
1: Yep.
2: Number four, gambling site Kalshi is now asking the feds to let, well, people gamble with borrowed funds.
1: Oh, boy.
2: It's grim. It's very grim.
1: It's not good.
2: Number three, per Bill Malugin from Fox News, Representative Delia Ramirez, a Democrat out of Illinois, she's the one who has said that she's a proud anchor baby. She will hold a press conference in Chicago tomorrow to introduce legislation that would dismantle DHS and abolish ICE. And it's called, I wish I was making this up, the Reimagining Safety Act.
1: Oh, my.
14: Yes.
2: I thought we were done with reimagining.
14: That's what I thought.

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1: 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You need a party with a philosophy that's going to push back against a $40 trillion debt, soon to be a $50 trillion debt. You need a party that's going to push back against the tentacles of the big welfare state. You need a party that's going to push back across the board.
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2: And this is the Fox Business Report.
3: The major averages finishing mixed. The Dow fell, weighed down by financials. However, the Nasdaq rose for a fresh record close. Oil prices traded lower for a fifth day, with West Texas Intermediate crude trading over $89 a barrel. Tech was the best performing S&P 500 sector, while financials lagged. The Magnificent Seven big cap tech stocks were mixed in choppy trading. Chip stocks rose, adding to Monday's rally, while software stocks declined on AI disruption jitters. Cybersecurity stocks were mixed after surging yesterday. Airline and cruise operators advanced as oil prices fell. The Dow winners, Amgen, Home Depot, and Sherwin-Williams. The Dow decliners, JP Morgan Chase, Caterpillar, and Travelers. The Dow down 185 points, the Nasdaq higher by 122, S&P 500 down a fraction. That's your Fox Business Report. I'm Hillary Barsky, and invested in you.
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2: Skies will stay cloudy tonight, maybe a few sprinkles overnight, our low by morning 50. Then tomorrow, cloudy, some sprinkles or light showers during the midday. It'll be breezy with a southeast wind, high of just 67. Thursday, cloudy, rainy, high 65. Friday, rainy, breezy, and 68. From the Storm Center, I'm Jay Trobeck.
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5: One, two, three, four, five.
6: Number five, this is grim. Toy sales among adult-only households have now outpaced toy sales at households with children.
4: That's why Toys R Us is coming back.
7: Yes, yeah, they are. The adults are buying up all the toys. Yeah.
6: I know.
7: I don't know.
6: It's just when you see that stat, though, where it's more people without kids are buying toys than, man.
4: What did you say? A lot of it comes down to, like, Pokemon cards and stuff?
6: Well, there's Pokemon cards, yeah. That's making a huge comeback. And has
7: Star Wars collectibles, there's that kind of stuff, too.
6: And then you just want to play, sometimes you just want to play with your toys, you know?
4: I got to look something up. Go ahead. I do, I want to look this up.
6: I did see a funny cartoon, though, where it was a woman sitting on the couch with presumably her boyfriend. And she says, what would you think about introducing toys in the bedroom? And he said, I thought you'd never ask. And then the next panel is her just, like, staring at him in disbelief as he's bringing out, like, action figures and stuff.

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1: 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But he has no politically viable future at this point in the Democrat Party.
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3: The major averages finishing mix with the tech-heavy NASDAQ climbing for a fourth day, powered by an AI chip rally and notching its second straight record close. Financials were the worst-performing sector and dragging the Dow lower. Oil fell for a fifth day, with West Texas Intermediate crude settling under $90 a barrel. The Magnificent Seven big-cap tech stocks were mostly lower in choppy trading action. Shares of Apple were up around 0.25%, with the tech giant finishing just shy of a record. The Dow down 185 points, the NASDAQ up 122, S&P 500 down a fraction. Shares of Shopify rose 7%. The online shopping platform is teaming up with Meta with plans to allow Meta's Muse AI agent to complete purchases on behalf of users with the e-commerce platform's roster of stores. That's your Fox Business Report. I'm Hillary Barsky, invested in you.
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3: So let's discuss what it's like to be a tight end tied into South Dakota State football. Let's go to the National Football League. Dallas Goedert with the Philadelphia Eagles had a tremendous opening day as the Eagles turned back Washington 4 receptions, 2 for touchdowns. Then Tucker Kraft, coming off an injury with the Green Bay Packers, signed a contract last week to make him the most prolific paid tight end in the history of the National Football League. Then how about the current Jackrabbit group of tight ends? Well, Greyton Gannon caught 3 passes on Saturday night in the win over New Haven for 65 yards. 2 of them went for touchdowns. Coleman Kuntz, he had a 25-yard touchdown grab. Braden Delahoyt made maybe the most spectacular play of the night, a one-handed grab on a ball behind him that went for 19 yards. And then Ben Brooks, the big tight end out of Madison, made his first collegiate grab. So it's a fun time to be a tight end at South Dakota State. And the head coach of the Jackrabbits, Dan Jackson, after the game on Saturday, spoke specifically of the way the current flock of tight ends performed in the victory.
6: It was great to get those guys involved. I think Coleman Kuntz is one of the better players in the country. Greyton Gannon with a big game, and we know what type of weapon he is. And then I was excited to get Braden Delahoyt an opportunity to play and make some plays tonight, which was fun. So we need to keep developing that group, but there's some good ones.
3: That group of tight ends will have its hands full with the Youngstown State Penguins are in town on Saturday night. This update presented by First Dakota National Bank. Game day means competition, passion, and community, and your friends at First Dakota are here for all of them.
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0: J.B. Pritzker, Illinois governor, talking to a crowd of Muslim voters.
10: As your governor, if they require a Muslim registry, I will be the first in line to sign up as a Muslim.
0: There you go.
1: You jackass.
0: I like the whole thing. Of like,
1: oh, my gosh.
0: Like, bring up a hypothetical that's not going to happen. And
1: of course not.
0: And then say, I'll defend you because you know you'll never have to back that up.
9: It's like, real, that guy.
0: Trump's banning Night Ranger. I'll be the first one in line to say you can still rock in America.
9: Yes. All right, we got to get to Nimrod.
11: When the going gets tough.
12: Damn it, this is too hard.
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12: I love the poorly educated.
9: All right. Nimrod's in the News. We go to Sandoval County, New Mexico, where the district judge said he's going to issue a warrant for suspected Flock camera vandal Javon Martinez. Why? Walked out of a court hearing. The judge said, do you want Ms. Sullivan to cover these charges with you? Martinez says, objection. Judge failed to place his oath on record. I'm out. So you can't leave. He left. Warrant. And that's Nimrod's in the News. You know, everybody's talking about these weight loss injections because, yeah, the results look dramatic. They work by lowering blood sugar and crushing your appetite. But here's the thing. Those injections, no fun and a hassle. There can be some pretty intense side effects. So if you're saying, I want results, but I'm not signing up to stab myself every week, check this out.
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13: Negotiations resume. I'm Lisa Lucera, Fox News. President Trump said this afternoon two envoys sat down with Iranian leaders for about 3 hours in an effort to find common ground after warning Iran this morning during his speech to the United Nations General Assembly.
17: For 51 years, the fanatical Iranian regime has ruled by bloodshed and mass murder, spreading death and carnage and chaos across the entire Middle East and beyond. They were the bully of the Middle East, but they are the bully no more.
13: Secretary of State Marco Rubio says President Trump is open to meeting with Iran's president while he's in New York for the General Assembly. The president also met with Ukraine's president, Volodymyr Zelensky, on the sidelines of the UN, expressing hope that the U.S. could help end the war.
18: To be honest with you, it's time. A lot of people being killed, and they don't want that, but I think they both want to see the war end.
13: This comes after Russia launched missile and drone attacks on four regions of Ukraine, killing five people. Zelensky says Ukraine's forces struck two Russian oil refineries. A former postal worker has been charged in Utah for dumping hundreds of mail-in ballots in the trash.
19: Acting Deputy Attorney General Trent McCotter telling reporters,
20: "We're announcing the indictment of Damon Matai C. As alleged in the indictment, the defendant, then a letter carrier for the Postal Service in Utah, destroyed over 300 mail-in ballots that were meant to be delivered to residents for the June 23rd primary."
19: U.S. Attorney for the District of Utah, Melissa Holyoke, detailing the charges against the 34-year-old.
21: For unlawful secretion, destruction, and delay of mail, for illegally disposing of mail-in ballots.
19: Officials stressing this is part of the DOJ's crackdown on voting law compliance across the country.
13: Fox's Kristen Goodwin. Wall Street stocks held near their record highs as oil prices eased again. The Dow lost 185. The Nasdaq up 122. 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
23: From the Kello.com News Center, I'm Tom Rooney. It's budget season for county and local governments. Officials are working to finalize their 2027 budgets. The Minnehaha County Commission adopted a $144 million plan this morning. Finance and Budget Officer Susan Beeman says public safety takes the biggest share of spending.
24: Our final budget shows in the general fund that is just under $75 million, or 72.8% of our general fund budget, is comprised of public safety and justice.
23: 11 new positions are required for next year for a jail expansion and growing legal needs. The owner of a $309,000 home will pay another $28 in property taxes to cover the expenses. Changes are being considered for emergency medical services in Lenox. Lenox Mayor Danny Fergan says the city is working with Lincoln and Turner counties to bring down the cost of ambulance service.
25: The shortfall has been about $125,000 that the Lenox residents end up having to pay for. And so trying to come up with a solution, working with those communities, working with Turner County, working with Lincoln County, to come up with some source of funding to help cover those costs.
23: Fergan says he's hopeful a solution can be found by the end of this year. The city of Sioux Falls is inviting you to dream a bit about plans for the quarry at the falls. An event called Dream Big at the Quarry will be held October 1st from 4 to 6:30 at the future site of the quarry on North Weber Avenue. The project is being supported by a $15 million grant from the Bezos Earth Fund's Greening America Cities initiative. And officials at Jewel Cave are hoping porcupines are making a comeback in the park. A mystery animal has been seen lurking in the park, and it may be a porcupine. Fire destroyed most of their habitat in 2000. From the Kello.com News Center, I'm Tom Rooney.
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6: Skies will stay cloudy tonight, maybe a few sprinkles overnight, our low by morning 50. Then tomorrow, cloudy, some sprinkles or light showers during the midday. It'll be breezy with a southeast wind, high of just 67. Thursday, cloudy, rainy, high 65. Friday, rainy, breezy, and 68. From the Storm Center, I'm Jay Trobeck.
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0: oil facilities no matter what. And I've told you this many times before. None of this is new to you. They're hoping the Democrats take one or both houses of Congress. And then you'll have Republicans running for the hills. And that will put an end to the war. That's the hope. You're going to have isolationists, woke right types in the Republican sphere doing the same thing. Everybody blame us for the, you know, the Trump administration and his war effort. So, personally, this isn't the way I would do this. I would just tell the Arab countries that we'll do everything we can in a defensive posture. But, in their case, but that we need to take this regime out. There were no real grave downsides to training and arming the Iranian people. And I think, as I've said for months to you, Mr. and Mrs. America, this will be the greatest question I think history will have if we've not been doing. For nearly 3,000 years, Homer's epic poem, The Iliad, has shaped the literary and moral imagination of the West. More than a story of war and legendary heroes, it's about honor, courage, leadership, friendship, sacrifice, and what it means to live a noble life. Achilles is the greatest warrior among the Greeks, but his greatest struggle is not only against the Trojans, it is against his own anger, pride, and grief. As he's transformed by loss, Homer asks what true greatness requires and whether strength alone is enough to make a man noble. 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
3: Elizabeth MacDonald, and this is the Fox Business Report.
4: The major averages ending mixed, the Dow falling, weighed down by financials. However, the NASDAQ rose for its second straight record close, boosted by tech. Oil prices were lower for a fifth day, with West Texas Intermediate crude settling under $90 a barrel. Tech was the best performing sector, while financials lagged. The Magnificent Seven big cap tech stocks were mostly lower in choppy trading. Chip stocks rose, adding to Monday's rally, while software stocks declined on AI disruption jitters. Airline stocks advanced as oil prices fell. The Dow falling 185 points, the NASDAQ up 122, S&P 500 down a fraction. Viking Therapeutics stock surged nearly 36% after the biopharma company released positive trial results for its injectable weight loss drug. That's your Fox Business Report. I'm Hillary Barsky, invested in you.
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2: Skies will stay cloudy tonight, maybe a few sprinkles overnight, our low by morning 50. Then tomorrow, cloudy, some sprinkles or light showers during the midday. It'll be breezy with a southeast wind, high of just 67. Thursday, cloudy, rainy, high 65. Friday, rainy, breezy, and 68. From the Storm Center, I'm Jay Trobeck.
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1: You know that old saying, the early bird gets the worm? 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
4: It's going to be another cloudy night. Could have a few sprinkles. The overnight low 50. Then tomorrow, cloudy and some sprinkles or light rain showers during the day. It'll be breezy with a brisk southeast wind. High just 67. On Thursday, cloudy, rainy, cool, just 65 despite a south wind. Rainy, breezy Friday from the storm.

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0: allergies, they're miserable. 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
1: Skies will stay cloudy tonight. Maybe a few sprinkles overnight. Our low by morning, 50. Then tomorrow, cloudy. Some sprinkles or light showers during the midday. It'll be breezy with a southeast wind, high of just 67. Thursday, cloudy, rainy, high 65. Friday, rainy, breezy, and 68. From the Storm Center, I'm Jay Trobeck.
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